0: ever.
1: Hey there, I'm Ricky Tyler. Thank you so much for hanging out with me today. I hope you're having a great weekend so far. We're talking about dogs today. Canadian actor Seth Rogen is rebooting the classic TV show, The Littlest Hobo. We don't have any other details right now other than the fact that it's happening. But today I'm asking you pet parents, if your dog was cast as The Littlest Hobo, what would they be best at helping people with? I heard from Steph who said weight loss because she'd eat all the food. She is a lab, and so she's very food motivated. Aren't they kind of all food motivated, though? That's a great answer, Steph. Thanks for weighing in. Keep your answers coming. If your dog was cast as the littlest hobo and had to travel across the country helping people out, what would they be best at? Let me know in an email, the Ricky Tyler Show at vistaradio.ca.

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Hey, thanks for tuning in today. It's Ricky Tyler. I'm very glad you could be with me. I hope you're having a great weekend so far. We're talking about dogs today. Seth Rogen is rebooting The Littlest Hobo for Canadian television, a classic and beloved show about an ownerless dog that travels across the country helping people. So my question for you is, if your dog was going to be cast as The Littlest Hobo, what would they be best at helping people with? I love this answer from Hannah. She said, my Rottweiler Trixie would help people wake up at the crack of dawn for no particular reason whatsoever. That sounds correct. Thanks, Hannah. Keep your answers coming. If your dog was going to be cast as the littlest hobo and had to travel across Canada helping people out, what would they be best at helping with? Let me know in an email, the Ricky Tyler Show at vistaradio.ca.

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Hey there, Ricky Tyler with you today. Thank you so much for spending part of your weekend with me. I really appreciate it. I'm going to get going soon, but we've been talking about the reboot of The Littlest Hobo. Seth Rogen bringing The Littlest Hobo back to Canadian TV. No details yet other than it's happening, but we've been having a bit of fun with that today. I've been asking you, if your dog was cast as The Littlest Hobo, what would they be best at helping people out with? I'm going to leave you with one more great answer before I go. Rebecca said, our pug Cynthia. Okay, wait. Your pug's name is Cynthia? I love that. That's the same name my sister has, so I cannot wait to tell her that. Our pug Cynthia would help make people happy. That's what she does. She puts smiles on people's faces everywhere we go. Aw, that's so sweet. I don't doubt it. And yeah, that's, I think, the most powerful thing that dogs do. That's an excellent answer. Thank you for that, Rebecca. Say hi to Cynthia for me. Give her a pat, okay? You can keep your answers coming. I'll keep reading them. If your dog was The Littlest Hobo, what would they be best at helping people with? Let me know in an email, therickytylershow@vistaradio.ca. All right, I am out of here. Enjoy the rest of your weekend, and I'll catch you right back here next weekend.

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0: weekend. Tonight marks the third and final chance to make the cut for that ever-exciting Dash for Cash, which will be heat number 12 on Sunday afternoon. Top three wagons after three nights of racing this week will qualify for the ever-exciting climax to a great showdown at Chuckwagon Racing here in Medicine Hat, Alberta. Few days for travel, and the next round of action picks up next Thursday evening. That'll be in Wainwright, Alberta. Very pleasant Saturday in southern Alberta, though, currently 20 degrees Celsius, as we get ready for the third and final round of qualifying here at the Medicine Hat Stampede Grounds. Currently Chance Vegan, Lane Flad, and Jason Glass sit at the top of the leaderboard, with this being the final chance to qualify for Sunday afternoon's Dash for Cash, Billy. Just behind the barns, of course, is a proud lady that has been visiting with the Cowboys all week long. Let's go behind the barns with Cass Patterson.
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7: Welcome to Behind the Barns, presented by Lamley's Western Wear. We are here with Chance Vegan. Chance, let's talk about this piece of artwork that is being raffled off first, before we even get into the racing.
8: Yeah, we reached out to Paul Van Kinkle, a well-known artist in the Calgary area, to put together a piece to auction off and support our non-for-profit. 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
7: And what does the money go to?
8: We're targeting families in need. In the past, it's mainly been single mothers where... the provider in the household has either come on some bad luck health-wise or just out of work. Anyways, we're targeting families that just came into some hard luck, everyday people just like you or I.
7: Let's talk about, you know, your equine athletes behind you. This guy seems to want to join in on our interview. How are your horses working so far this year? And, you know, what was training like for you? I saw there was a lot of indoor training to start the season off.
8: Training was tough. We were down a couple right leaders, and we drove a lot more than we have in the past, and a few of the horses took to it and a lot of them didn't. It's a very hard position to fill, as most guys will echo. But I'm sitting where we're at going into spring, I'm pretty happy. I thought we'd be doing a lot more training work along the road. We got lucky with a horse named Excitations who's been working up there, and We recently purchased a right leader off of Todd Baptiste that we'll try tonight, and hopefully he pans out and gets along with the other horses we hook him with. So a bit of a challenge, but at the same time, I'm happy with where we're at right now going into night three in the hat here.
7: Unfortunately, over the winter and fall, you did lose Junior, who was a staple in your barn that most people knew. How do you fill a hole like that? I mean, you can't replace the horse, but that is a hole that you have to fill.
8: Yeah, just an unlucky situation where another horse kicked him and he wasn't able to recover from it. So we're missing Junior right now, but we got to keep the wheels moving. It's like I said earlier, it's a tough position to fill. So, you know, those types of horses, they get good after so many reps. So sometimes it takes a year or two to get a horse as good as the one that you just lost. But like I said, hopefully the ones that have stepped up so far can keep doing their job and we can keep improving.
7: Who are you hooking tonight and what barrel are you coming off of?
8: We're going to try that new horse we got off of Todd. He's a pretty small horse, so we named him Muggsy Bogues for any basketball fans out there. Dakarchi is a left leader that hasn't gone this year. He had a late start to spring training, so we've been trying to get him back into fitness. And Sacramento is a horse that we drove in the dash of the Calgary Stampede last year. And then another new horse named Gunner, who we were trying to fill that right leader position that we were talking about earlier and didn't quite take to it. So we've got him on the right wheel. So see what happens. The guys inside have been doing a really good job this summer, so it'll probably be pretty tough to outturn those guys, putting these four together for the first time. But it's just about trying to get everybody to gel and get some cohesiveness going into the shows leading into Pinoca and hopefully get things dialed in by then.
7: Well, good luck tonight, and thanks for doing this.
8: Okay, thank you.
7: Stick around. You don't want to miss anything on WPCA Radio here on 96.5 The Ranch. 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
0: It is a beautiful Saturday evening here in the sunshine, pretty much wall-to-wall sunshine, and pretty much a full sellout crowd for this night number three here in Medicine Hat, Billy.
15: It is, and it'll be the last chance that any of the drivers have to try to crack that top three and end up in that championship final heat tomorrow. But we did have a change, actually, Arnie, that happened during the appeal hour that came through one of the inquiry heats. So I'll give everybody a chance to grab yesterday's papers and your pen. And we'll get everything all fixed up here. And the affected driver, it was heat number five, was Tough Dregger, Hearts and Hoofs, the Les David Foundation. Originally, he had a 107.62, but after the inquiry, he was assessed 3 seconds of wagon interference in the first turn, which brought him up to 110.62. So 1.1062, and that was only one of two penalized drivers all night long that we had there yesterday, Ernie.
0: Well, that's a very good night number two. And, of course, here we are, the final chance to qualify for our Dash for Cash on a Sunday afternoon.
15: Yes, and it's, I'll tell you what, it is tightening up here. I mean, right now, it's if you take a look at it, I mean, Chance Vegan right now is leading the way. We heard from him just earlier with the 206.42, and then not too far behind him is about 32/100ths of a second, about a third of a second, is our day money winner there, Lane Flatt. And Lane is looking to qualify for his first ever championship final heat. Wouldn't that be something if he was able to to get there? And then, of course, two-time champion Jason Glass is in there at in third at 207.40. Now, here's the thing. Nobody's ever won three Medicine Hat Stampedes. Jason Glass has got the record, tied with the record, with two. Chance Vegan has won the last two, so he's going for two records, three and three in a row. Nobody's ever done that. Jerry Bremner won back-to-back back in the early 2000s there, and that's the most consecutive. But you know what? Evan Salmond, I mean, he's got some work to do. He's about a second, 1.29 seconds to be exact, out of a spot in that championship final. Then Logan Gorst is a little better than a second and a half outside of that. Chris Molly, Chris had that great run there last night. He moves to the three barrel tonight, and he's just a little bit under 2 seconds, as is Aubrey Mottowillow. So and Aubrey was, after Grand Prairie, he was in the crying hole there last week for a Dash for Cash that didn't happen. So but it looks like we're going to have a great night. We had a fantastic day. I think we're catching the best part of the day here right now. The track looks just absolutely spectacular, and we're going to see some fast times here tonight, Ernie.
0: And hopefully no penalties, especially for those guys at the top end of the leaderboard, because not only Chance Vegan, Lane Flatt, Jason Glass, but Evan Salmond and Logan Gorst, if there was a mistake anywhere along the line, have an opportunity to jump into that top three, and they'll only be three in heat number 12 tomorrow.
15: Oh, yeah, no, I mean, these guys, you know, like, that's... You know, that's the thing. They're all like a bunch of buzzards sitting in the tree, and if one of the guys in the top three happens to fall out of the tree, the rest are ready to pounce on him right there and try to take that spot. And that's just, you know, how competitive and how close this sport actually is. But, you know, it's going to be good. You know, the top three right now are for the most part pretty solid. So all they need to do, you know, make a good solid run tonight. Go try. You can't win it tonight. Just make a good solid win tonight. Go try to win it tomorrow.
0: But that's what you have to do, is be consistent tonight to make sure that you do get into that 12th championship finale here in Medicine Hat. And what an afternoon that will be. It starts at 2 o'clock for those of you. That's Mountain Daylight Time. You can catch the entire broadcast, of course, all the way down the network.
15: Yes, you can for sure. And when you take a look at it, now right now, when you want to see where everybody's sitting, Jason Glass is in heat number 10. That's advantageous right after the Harrow. Mind you, I don't know how much of a difference that'll make here tonight given the track, but he's on barrel number three. Lane Flad's on barrel number two, and Chance Vegan's on barrel number one. Now, one of the guys that we said was trying to knock him out is Logan Gorst, who's also in heat 11, and he's got the one barrel here tonight. Evan Salmond, he's got the three barrel in heat number eight, so he's going to have to run an extremely good race for that to work out for him. But we've seen a lot of strange things in this sport, Arnie, so there's no guarantees no matter how you want to slice it. But I see wagons coming out. They're coming in for their practice turns. This is heat number one. Let's line them up. Who do we have?
0: We'll start with Todd Baptiste. The Red Pheasant Cree Nation native has Starbucks Eagle Landing, his sponsor at barrel number one.
15: And barrel number two, it's going to be Wade Salmond for De Havilland Aircraft to Canada, and that is the Sherpa.
0: And rounding out the threesome for the opening heat of the night, Gage Flatt from Orberg, Albert, and Barron Oilfield Supply at barrel three.
15: Okay, our outriders here, Todd Baptiste is KLA Jeunesse and Wyatt Dick. Wade Salmond is Ethan Mottowillow and Rory Jarvis. And Gage Flatt looking out there, looks like he's got Hayden Mottowillow and Weston Sutherland. So that is how they are going to line up. Of course, Arnie, once again, We are coming to you live from the Badger Daylighting broadcast booth here in Medicine Hat. And, of course, Badger Daylighting is the largest provider of non-destructive excavating and related services in North America. And for 30 years, they have been innovating cross-edge technology like the Badger Hydrovac and serving a very diverse customer base across a broad range of infrastructure industry segments, including energy, industrial, construction, telecommunications, transportation, and more. They're at the barrels, and we're going to go to Les McIntyre here right away.
16: There's a horn, and the charge is underway. Stoves go in, Outriders mount up, and Todd Baptiste KOs his top barrel to get out there in the lead with Wade Salmon and the De Havilland Sherpas scooting into the early lead up the middle of that track. And then Gage Flat and Baron Oilfield from the far outside doing a little pulling. He wants to get down along that rail position and get on the stove rack of that lead wagon. And right now the two of them are dueling it out side by side in that Bungie field to feed backstretch run. Todd Baptiste and Hanson's Paving is paving the way into that third turn. And Wade Salmond and the De Havilland Aircraft Sherpa hanging in there stride for stride on the outside as they glide between the final turns. And Gage Flat, Baron Oilfield, gauging his stride, wants to come around the outside or the inside as they set him up for the Hub International home stretch drive. Medicine Hat, it's your turn to come alive. On the inside, it's Todd Baptiste to that wild night. Wade Salmond right alongside, and Gage Flat rolling in the backside with his Baron Oilfield, and heat number one is in the books.
0: Pretty good run all the way around the half-mile oval here in Medicine Hat, but tough start, of course, off that number one set of barrels. And Wade Salmond and Gage Flat keeping pace, trying to make some money on night number three.
15: No, they did. Yeah, Todd Baptiste, unfortunately for Todd, knocked his top barrel. You heard Les McIntyre talk about that. But then after that, the other guys were clean, and, you know, it was actually a pretty good race. Gage Flat came out a little bit slower and behind the other guys, but he was able to pick the racetrack and did make a race out of it because, you know, all three of them were right there at the finish line. But Wade Salmond, he is going to end up with the best time in that heat. And, you know, Wade needed a good show. He did not come in here in very good shape at all. Had that second place run there on opening night, thought he was going to. But, you know, last night, it's funny, he told me he got a break the first night on the racetrack. Last night he didn't get the break because the racetrack got faster and faster as it went along. But he's still sitting 13th overall in the aggregate. So a good run out there tonight, which he had a little bit of luck. Maybe he can crack the top 10, get some very important points that he needs to get here right now.
0: And he'd certainly like to have those, as you have a couple of days off before you head north. And it's into Wainwright starting on Thursday evening, and you've got a four-day show going this year, Billy, in Wainwright.
15: Yes, well, last year we were supposed to have a three-day, and then, of course, we got, well, I wouldn't say rained out. The first 2 days weren't very nice. The last day was a night much like tonight, but unfortunately there was a blemish in the racetrack that exposed itself, and it just wasn't safe to run there. But they've got that all fixed up. We're looking forward to going back there. 4 days, it'll be run much exactly the same as it is here in Medicine Hat. 3 days, three wagons, everybody gets a turn through the barrel, and then a championship final heat on Sunday.
0: And, of course, for those of you who have been following races since they started in Grand Prairie, Greg Buchanan will be back to co-host with you, Billy. All the color, all the action, all the interviews from, of course, Wainwright, Alberta, starting on Thursday.
15: Yeah, we're looking forward to seeing Greg again. I think, you know, he's probably listening to us right now, aren't he? And wishing that he was here, because this is one place that he hasn't been as of yet. But that's nothing's going to stop you, Greg, from coming down and paying us a visit at any time. But you know, while we do have another second here, Arnie, we've got a fun little feature here actually all season, and that is our Crush It Heat of the Night. Now, here's the thing. Every race night, Crush It is giving fans a chance to have their say and pick the driver that will win the Heat of the Night. Now, if you think you can pick the Crush It Heat of the Night winner, you got to prove it. You go to the website, that's crush-it.com/WPCA, and tonight it is heat number four. So heat number four tonight will be our Crush It heat of the night. If you click it on, they'll give you a choice of the three drivers, which would be Mitch Sutherland, Ross Knight, or Preston Faithfull. So be sure to take have your selection there, enter it, and you know that driver could receive a bonus for winning our Crush It Heat of the Night. So a little fun for everybody out there. Presented by Crush It Hard Ice Tea, made with provincial vodka.
0: Outriders out getting ready and doing a little practice run around the barrels as we head towards heat number two on this night number three. It is a four-day show. It all wraps up, and it'll be a matinee on Sunday. So for those of you who like to catch all of the action, it is at 2 o'clock Mountain Daylight Time when we'll kick off. Now, all 36 wagons will be here running over 12 heats, but I think many of the eyes will be on that 12th and final heat, the Dash for Cash, and we'll find out later tonight who they are, the three competitors that'll line up in that 12th and final.
15: No, that'll be interesting to see who it's going to be. I mean, right now, I mean, we're looking at a pretty good lineup here with Chance Vegan, Jason Glass, and then as we mentioned, Lane Flad looking to qualify for his championship final heat. He might catch everybody looking the other way. You never know, but it would be a really good real step forward there for Lane Flat if he was able to, you know, have a good run tonight. And that's all he needs. Just take a good, solid run tonight. Get yourself in there.
0: Well, let's see who's in heat number two. We'll start at barrel number one. That'll be Cody Ridsdale all the way from up in the Grand Prairie area. 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
15: And off of barrel number two, this is Troy Flad. And he's driving for Welcome to Alberta.
0: And rounding out the threesome in the second heat of the evening, Evan McGee from Saskatoon. And Crush It Hard Ice, made with provincial vodka, is his sponsor at barrel three.
15: All right, our outriders here, we've got, Troy Flad, Cody Ridsdale has got Rory Jarvis and Trey McGilvery. Troy Flad has Brendan Nolan and Weston Sutherland, and Evan McGee has got Ethan Mottawillow and Hayden Mottawillow. So that's how they're going to line up here in heat number two.
0: Compliments to the groundskeepers. Boy, have they done a magnificent job. The opening night, we had just enough rain to make it mucky and wet and slick on the top, but it looks absolutely pristine. Night number three, they're all lined up at the barrels. Here's Les in heat number two.
16: There's a horn, and they're off as Outriders get their job done. And Evan McGee, Crush It Hard Ice Tea, is out of town in a hurry. Southbound, let's boogie. It is Evan McGee and Crush It Hard Ice Tea scoops the lead and down on the rail. And then you find a hard-driving Cody Ridsdale, Envolve Energy, in behind him, the trailer along the railer. Troy Flad, Welcome to Alberta. Right on, cowboy, right on. And that Outrider just leaving town. We're midway down the Bungie Field to feed backstretch. And the winner of this game right now is Evan McGee. What a great start off that number three barrel as Crush It Hard Ice Tea and McGee head into that third turn with a three-length lead over Cody Ridsdale in Envolve Energy. Cody can feel the thunder of Troy Flad's lead team as they send him around the turn for the home stretch drive. And the louder you cheer, the quicker you'll get here. Evan McGee and Crush It Hard Ice Tea at the Wild Music finish line. Three lengths the leader over involves Cody Ridsdale. And Welcome to Alberta, Troy Flad. Heads up, incoming. One more to go.
0: There's the last Outrider making his way in. And, of course, there will be a penalty added on to that particular outfit that he's riding along with. But what a great start for Evan McGee off the three. Boy, he was ready to hard ice it all the way around this course.
15: He was. Okay, let's get our regular running times for heat one.
16: Oh, I got to tell my wife, Kelly, they're still laughing at my jokes. Let's take you back to heat number one and bring you up to speed on our Wrangler running times, brought to you by Wrangler, the Western original, available at Lamley's Western Wear. So our running times go like this. Wade Salmon, De Havilland Aircraft, and their Sherpa airplane, 103.03. That's 1 minute, 3 seconds, and 3/100. Pretty respectable time. Gage Flad and Barron Oil Field Supply was 103.78. Those two were both penalty-free. Todd Baptiste, however, Hanson Paving, had the fast time of 102.87. But remember, he crunched his top of that number one barrel. That's a five-second penalty added on. And the total time for Todd Baptiste is 107.87. So the bar they're shooting for, set by Wade Salmon when he flew his Sherpa around the track in 103.03.
0: Yeah, that great start off the third barrel for Gage Flatt, and he just hung on there all the way around, doing his very best to try and catch Wade Sawman, who got the jump right off the two barrel.
15: Well, yeah, but you know, Evan McGee, I'll tell you what, that's what we saw out of him last year, especially down the last half of the season there, and you know, we've been waiting for a big run out of Evan so far this year, and he finally got it. So I mean, he just jumped out there off the three barrel, took the front end there, and was uncontested all the way around the race. You know, Cody Ridsdale and Troy Flatt, they had a little bit of, you know, Cody's team really, he had to give him a little slap there second time to get him up to the top there, so he didn't quite get the fantastic start, and nor did Troy Flatt, and as you mentioned, that lead out rider, that did belong to Troy Flatt, so that's going to be a 1 second penalty. But if they're running 102s in the first heat on this racetrack, you know what, I wonder if we are going to better that 10017 track record time that Kurt Benzmiller said in 2011. So it'll be, we'll have to wait and see what happens with this track. Is it going to be as fast as we think it was? And the only reason I'm saying that is because the guys in the opening heat, they ran really good. They didn't really get out there very, very fast. Like, they didn't fire and, you know, and turn like you would have. And if they're posting those kind of times, we get somebody that, it'll be interesting to see what Evan McGee's time is there, because he was firing out there, and he won that race walking away, and we've seen these guys make some decent runs here over the last year.
0: And depending on weather, sometimes being in the early heat can favor you, because the track may be still in reasonably good condition, but if it starts to rain, boy, the guys in 10, 11, and 12 may be affected in their running times by just the weather and the track conditions as it all turns out. This is the third day of the Badger Daylight Broadcasting booth hosting the broadcast as we get ready to go to our championship Sunday afternoon. Again, I remind you, it is a matinee, so regardless of where you're listening from, it is 2 o'clock Mountain Daylight Time. Mark that down, and we'll be on and right up to heat number 12, where the big prize money will all be centered.
15: Yeah, and again, stress that. We are a matinee performance tomorrow. We'll be on air at 2 o'clock tomorrow, so that's we don't want you to hang around. Now, when we get to Wainwright, we're going to be running at 5 o'clock every day. So 5 o'clock local time every day when we get to Wainwright. But here we are here in Medicine Hat, so it's going to be a matinee performance tomorrow at 2 o'clock. And, of course, you can listen to us live on 96.5 The Ranch. 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And speaking of streaming, Arnie, if we're going to be live streaming from Wainwright. We just found that out today.
0: Oh, excellent.
15: So if you would like to watch the wagon races from Wainwright and you have yet to subscribe, you can always do it. 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And now we've already streamed from Grand Prairie and Bonnieville, but now we've got Wainwright, the Pinoca Stampede, the Strathmore Stampede, the Battle of the North in Dawson Creek, and of course our WPCA World Finals at the Battle of the Rockies in Rocky Mountain House. So there's going to be lots of streaming happening this year. Go check it out at watch.wpca.com. Okay, this is heat number 3. Let's line them up. They've taken their practice turns. Who do we have?
0: Let's start with Dean Drager, the Grand Prairie native, with OneThriftyAnimal.com is sponsor, and Dean runs at barrel number 1.
15: And barrel number 2, it's going to be Chance Flatt for Aspen Crossing.
0: And rounding them out at barrel number 3, Ryan Baptiste from Saskatchewan, Sunchild Law sponsoring him at barrel number 3.
15: Dean Drager is Rory Jarvis and Rory Armstrong. Chance Flatt is Trey McGilvery and Hayden Montewillo, and Ryan Baptiste is KL Agent S and Tyler DeSoto.
16: There's the horn, and we're off. A great start for Chance Flatt and Aspen Crossing as he guides him up the middle, and Ryan Baptiste from the outside with Sunchild Law and Dean Drager, you thrifty animal, and a thrifty turn. The barrels are up and the outriders are in hot pursuit as they round the turns with Dean Drager and youththriftyanimal.com flying into that turn and setting him up for the Bungie field to feed backstretch run in the Sun of Medicine Hat. Look at him go. Dean Drager's opened him up a length and three quarters. Chance Flatt and Aspen Crossing trying to get tight in behind him, and then Ryan Baptiste with Sunchild Law, and court is in session. Here comes those GMC Outriders around Ryan Baptiste as we round the turn with driving Dean Drager, youththriftyanimal.com, setting up for the Hub International home stretch drive. It's the 94.5 Wild finish line with Dean. The featured entry there as he blows him away by 2 1/4 lengths over Chance Flat and Aspen Crossing. Ryan Baptiste and Sunchild Law settles for third in heat number 3.
0: Dean Drager taking advantage of that number 1 barrel, which is the closest on the inside of the field. When they sound the horn, it's not far to the rail position, and if he can hold that all the way around, and it looks like he did a great job in heat 3, Billy.
16: On our Wrangler running times in heat number 2. Jerry, are you listening to this? Track crew, are you ready for this? Evan McGee with Crush It Hard Iced Tea has just set the newest track record at the Medicine Hat Exhibition and Stampede. Kurt Benzmiller's old record set 15 years ago. 1:00.17 has just been broken to 59:72. We're under the minute with that track record. Evan McGee, wow. He'll have a few crushing hard iced tea before sundown. Second in the heat, Cody Ridsdale, 101.93. Troy Flad, welcome to Alberta, 102.51. He picked up 1 second for that late outrider that was first in the next race in the red shirt. Remember that? 103.51, his total running time. So, to our Evan McGee family, that's pretty awesome running.
0: Boy, you're not kidding. And
15: Les is in shock.
0: Come for is any of the surprises, and we got a good one tonight very early on, 59.72, new track record.
15: You know, it's funny, and you know, Evan McGee has held a couple of track records here the last couple of years. Now, they didn't hold up for the duration of the race meet, but maybe this one will. I mean, it took us, like you heard, 15 years to break the last one, and I thought we might have a chance at it tonight. I didn't think we'd do it that soon. I didn't think we would get under the 1 minute, but I thought we would have a pretty good shot at it. But, wow. I mean, he didn't just get under it. I mean, he smoked it. He was crushing it out there tonight because he beat that, you know, by about 0.4 of a second. That's a lot on a half-mile racetrack.
0: No kidding. And, of course, he has set the pace, and that might stand up for a few years because boy, when you can get anything under the 1 minute flat on about a half-mile track, just ever so slightly over the half-mile here in Medicine Hat, that one's bound to stand for a while, I think.
15: Well, you know what? We'll see. There's some pretty, you know what? For heaven's sake, I hope he does. I'd love to see him walk out of here with the track record. He's, as we said, he had some pretty big runs there last year on the last half of the season. You know, had he started a little bit early, he might have given himself an opportunity to be invited to the Calgary Stampede as a competing driver. We will see him there this year as one of the demo drivers. But, boy, a couple more like that, who knows where he's going to end up.
0: And he's had Crush It Hard Ice, his sponsor, I think, for about 4 or 5 years in a row, as a matter of fact.
15: He has. No, they've been a great supporter of Chuck Wagon Racing, not only with Evan McGee, but, of course, right here on Chuck Wagon Radio.
0: And if memory serves me correctly, one of our sponsors, which, of course, is the Casino and Track in Balzac, Alberta, was the first place he ran with that sponsorship. Well, we'll continue with more from the Badger Daylight broadcast booth. 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
0: Joining us on the program tonight, Lane Flad, number one in his mind, and that's, of course, where he wound up on night number two. Congratulations.
23: Thank you so much. It was a great run last night.
0: Did you have special horses picked for that, knowing that you have a little over a half-mile track here, but one of the shorter on the circuit?
23: I mean, for me, it goes on barrel. So I had the one barrel, and I hooked one of those good one and two barrel outfits that we got, and it really worked out last night, and they run like the wind.
0: Great change in 24 hours. Drizzling rain, a slick track, if anything, for night number one. But last night, boy, they did a great job of re-grooming it and getting it ready for you guys.
23: Yeah, I mean, everybody with the Medicine Hat Committee here has been awesome to deal with. I'm a show director here, so I get to deal with them firsthand, and they run a Class 1 organization here, and I look forward to coming and working with them every year.
0: How neat is that to be part of the committee and then be part of the top three or four in the standings? And, of course, when it's all said and done tonight, you want to be in that top three, right?
23: Yeah, I mean, it's a lot going on, but I like it. Guys really busy throughout the day and stuff, and definitely I hope I have a good one tonight and I can get into the top three for tomorrow's dash.
0: What was it like coming out of Bonnyvale with all the mud and then missing one of the four nights and not even getting run in? How do you bounce back from that?
23: I mean, I think just another year under my belt. You know, this is my eighth year driving total, so I think every year just you get a little bit more mature in your driving and your mindset, and then it's a little easier for you to move from one show to the next.
0: Did you wait long enough when you were coming up through the ranks, just working around the barn and trying to do some outriding, and then finally jumping up into the box? Was that the right route for you?
23: Yeah, I mean, I went straight into the wagon box at 17, and definitely looking back on it, I'm glad that I got in when I did and started, because I look at where I am now today and just the whole progression from my first race to now and my first race on the tour back in 19, like, it's come a long ways, and I know that I myself have changed a lot throughout those years, and it's definitely been for the best that I started that young.
0: What about the sport? Has it changed over the stretch that you've been involved coming up through the ranks?
23: Yeah, I mean, I think that every year the competition seems to get that much tougher. Like, you look at every heat that's going out there tonight, and every wagon turns tough and runs, and it doesn't matter where you're at because you're in a tough heat from 1 to 12.
0: If you make the final on Sunday afternoon, looks like Chance is going to be back. Chance Vegan we speak of, and he's won it the last couple of years. Tough competition. Which barrel would you like?
23: Oh, I mean, obviously, if I get there, I want the one. I mean, that's the barrel I think you need to win at any time. But let's just we'll focus on tonight and getting there for tomorrow. So,
0: what horses would you pick for your final qualification evening? Ones you've used earlier in the week or some fresh ones tonight?
23: I'll go back with the same outfit I used last night just because I'm on two tonight. So they went last night for me and they'll go again tonight.
0: Just a thought on that infield. It looks, and I know they do rodeo here as well, a very large infield, so you actually have good turning radius around those barrels.
23: Yeah, it is. It's nice. I like the set here, and the track here is really nice. It's always super kind to the horses, and just a good place to come and run, you know.
0: Safe running. Good luck tonight, and if you make the top three for Sunday afternoon, all the best to you then.
23: Well, thanks. I hope to see you there.
1: The Ranch.
2: 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It's all we think about, so you don't have to. Fortis Alberta, the line that connects us all.
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0: And, of course, our broadcast location, the Badger Daylighting broadcast booth here in Medicine Hat. Wall-to-wall sunshine, and wandering around in the parking lot, saw license plates from Montana, which isn't far away, and from Saskatchewan and Manitoba. So we've got visitors from all over.
15: No, that's great to hear. Well, Arnie, while we have a minute here, let's check out the scoreboard, our Lennox leaderboard, because Lennox is a leader in energy-efficient climate control solutions. Air is life. Let's make it perfect. Okay, now, we were in shock there, but Evan McGee's got the Kirk's Trail Tire Wheels on Fire fast time of the night with a new track record of 59 seconds and 72 one-hundredths. Second place, Cody Ridsdale with a 101.93. Wade Salmond is third with a 103.03. Fourth, Troy Flad with a 103.51. And Gage Flad is fifth so far with a 103.78. Now, we didn't get much of a chance to talk about it, but boy, did Dean Dreger ever make a great run there in that. He took advantage of that number one barrel. Now, I don't know where Dean found the run, but he found the run there is when they headed into the backstretch there, and that was probably one of the biggest breaks that Chance Flad could have had, because Chance was kind of on the outside there. Ryan Baptiste was kind of lagging a little bit in behind, but when Dean Dreger decided to leave Chance Flad behind, he opened up enough space so Chance could get into the rail. It wasn't one of the best races, but as far as Dean Dreger goes, it was outstanding, and he's got a nice running outfit out there.
0: Well, hats off to the track groomsmen to have that rail as well groomed to allow that kind of a time to be turned in. Well, let's get to heat number four, and we'll start with Ross Knight from Saskatchewan. He drives for Chrome Diesel Repair at barrel one.
15: And barrel number two is Preston Faithful for De Havilland Aircraft of Canada and the Water Bomber.
0: And rounding out the threesome in heat number four, it'll be all the way from Grand Prairie, Alberta, Smith Sutherland and Blue Wave Energy at barrel three.
15: And our outriders here, Ross Knight's got Trey McGilvery and Nolan Cameron. Preston Faithful's got Ryan Martin and Rory Jarvis. Mitch Sutherland is Ethan Matawillo and Weston Sutherland. And this is our Crush It heat of the night. And Crush It was crushing it earlier on the tarp of Evan McGee's wagon. So let's see if you're crushing it. Can you pick the winner of this? Because this is our feature heat of the night.
0: Mitch Sutherland off barrel three in place already. Preston Faithful pulls up. Here comes Ross Knight as we're ready to go. to the voice of Chuck Wagon Racing, Les McIntyre.
16: The horn sounds and the charge is underway and a quick start right across the board. There goes Preston Faithful up the middle, gasses it with his water bomber, and he gets out there to take the lead with Big Mitch Sutherland to the outside. Ross Knight with problems negotiating that bottom barrel. He ducked out early with chrome diesel repair, steering issues on the front end, and that's how they roll around the turns. We got all the barrels up. And we've got the Outriders where they need to be. We've got the Bungie field to feed backstretch run featuring big Preston Faithful and De Havilland Water Bomber with a big lead of about 2.25 lengths over Mitch Sutherland and Blue Wave Energy. Ross Knight and Chrome Diesel Repair in Lloyd. Disappointing start, and he's back of the pack by about 2 lengths again. They're all strung out like a big old freight train, and here comes the engine in the Hub International home stretch drive. Medicine Hat, it's your turn to come alive. Preston Faithful, De Havilland's Water Bomber at the 2.25 lengths ahead of Mitch Sutherland and Blue Wave. And Ross Knight rolls in with Chrome Diesel Repair all shined up, but third in the heat.
0: Well, that proves that you can run off any barrel and run so very, very well, as a matter of fact. Look at what happened. Preston Faithful, great run off the 2-barrel, and Mitch Sutherland at the 3.
15: Yeah, well, it's Preston Faithful. He's, we better get to a Wrangler. Anyway.
16: 3, a penalty-free heat, and it goes like this. Dean Drager. YouThriftyAnimal.com, 1:01:30, 1 minute, 1 second, 31 hundredths to win the heat. Chance Flad, Aspen Crossing, 1:02:72 to be second. Ryan Baptiste, Sunchild Law, at a 1:04:20, 1:04:20, your Wrangler running times in heat number 3.
0: So there you have it, the best. Dean Drager, 1:01:30, and he had the rail position, and we just seen somebody along the rail position, Ross Knight, do equally as well, I'm sure, although we don't have the times for that one for a few minutes. We'll give the judges an opportunity to review the film, and then they'll announce what the times were just a little later on. Heat number 5 right around the corner on a beautiful, beautiful Saturday night with, I would say, virtually a sellout crowd, Billy.
15: Oh, it is. I mean, this is a huge crowd. They got 2 grandstands here, 2 covered grandstands here. So I'll tell you, the track and the grandstand actually holds up pretty good if you don't quite get the weather, which we didn't really get the last couple of nights. Last night wasn't bad. First night, maybe not so much, but this is absolutely perfect Chuck Wagon Racing. A little cloudy out here today, but about 18 degrees, so it's warmed up significantly too. The wind is down, and it just has the makings of a really good night. There's no hockey going on tonight, so everybody in Medicine Hat is here at the Chuck Wagon Races.
0: Perfect.
15: And that's great, and that is what we want to hear. It's also what we want to say. But, you know, while we have a second here, Arnie, we wanted to remind you, okay, we've got that Kirk's Trail Tire Wheels on Fire Fast Time of the Night. Now, Kirk's Trail Tire is celebrating 90 years in business, and they're proud to partner with the WPCA as the preferred tire supplier for the Chuck Wagon Racing community, supporting drivers, outriders, crews, and fans all summer long. And we also want to remind you to stay tuned following heat number 12 tonight. I mean, this is the biggest night for our Fortis Alberta wrap-up report. Of course, at Fortis Alberta, they're not the ones that sell you the electricity, but they are the ones that bring it right to your door. And as an electricity distributor, Fortis Alberta delivers safe, reliable. That's the key word there, reliable.
0: Reliable, I like
15: yes.
0: that.
15: I'll tell you what, if you're in an REA, you know, you'll be loving these guys in the wintertime, you know, when it's minus 40 in a massive snowstorm, because they are the most reliable power company out there. Electricity, they deliver it to 600,000 homes, farms, and businesses in 240 communities throughout Alberta, because they are the line that connects us all.
0: Yes, right after all of the races, Fortis Alberta wrap-up show with Billy Melville.
15: Yes, and tell you what, everything is moving pretty good, including the wagons. I mean, well, look, wow, we broke the one-minute barrier. I wonder if it's going to happen again. You know, when we get into, you know, like the last, you know, 5-6 heats, there's some guys that certainly have the capability of doing it. Now, whether they will is another question, but as I mentioned, I'd love to see Evan McGee walk out of here with a crush it track record and hold on to it by the end of the race meet.
0: Well, unofficially, a 59.72, that is under the one even mark for Evan McGee. He ran off the three barrel in that particular heat, heat number two.
15: Now, if memory serves me correctly, I think Chris Smalley actually did run under 1 minute at one time, but had a penalty. So he didn't get it, but he was able to break the one-minute barrier, at least on a running time. And I think that might be the only time that, this track outside of tonight has been, you know, that one-minute mark has been breached.
0: Well, it'll be interesting to see how much closer somebody else can come. We've still got lots of racing to go. Heat number five right around the corner, and the wagons are lining up and doing their practice turns. So let's tell you who's involved. Tuff Drager from Grand Prairie, Hearts and Hoofprints, the Les David Foundation, his sponsor at Barrel 1.
15: And barrel number two, it's going to be Chance Bensmiller for AgThings.com. Your farm and ranch land auctions.
0: And from a long family of chuck wagon people, Dayton Sutherland, the DeWitten boy, has Manitoulin Transport sponsoring Dayton at barrel three.
15: All right, let's check out our outriders here in heat number five. And Tuff Drager's got Weston Sutherland and Tyson Watson. Chance Bensmiller is Wyatt Dick and Brendan Nolan. And Dayton Sutherland has Nolan Cameron and Rory Armstrong. So those are going to be our outriders here in heat number five.
0: And they finished their practice turn and just awaiting the signal from the judges to come on back. The outriders, of course, don't go down to the number one corner. When they do their practice turns, they are dismounted and waiting to get lined up. And you'll have one to throw the stove and one to hold the leader. So there are two comparable shirts matching each of the outfits. So if you see red shirts, that, of course, will be the driver. Watch for the red shirt driver up in the box. Let's go to Les McIntyre in the call of heat number five.
16: There's the horn, and we're off. Great start right across the board. Tuff Drager, Hearts and Hoofprints on the inside. Left turn, Clyde. Chance Bensmiller KOs his bottom barrel, and Dayton Sutherland is held three wide to the outside. The two feathers are flying with Chance Bensmiller, the referee, in this Sutherland grandson sandwich, and they head into that second turn on a burn with Tuff Drager wheel to wheel, guiding him around that track, and they've got us a wagon race in the Bungay Field to feed finish line. Three wagons all bunched up, rein to rein like a runaway freight train with Tuff Drager on the inside. Chance Bensmiller up the middle with Ag Things and Dayton Sutherland. Manitoulin Transport trying to find overdrive, but here comes Tuff Drager with that rail advantage. Hearts and Hoofprints, and the Hoofprints are pounding into the Hub International homestretch drive. Medicine Hat, it's your turn to come alive. The Wild 94.5 will belong to Tuff Drager, Hearts and Hoofprints, AgThings.com with Chance Bensmiller and Dayton Sutherland, Manitoulin Transport. Wow, that's a wagon race. Let them know you appreciate it.
0: And they get to the finish line exactly the way they came off the barrels. Tuff Drager first, Chance Bensmiller second, and Dayton Sutherland in third.
15: Oh, no, it was a great run. And I'll tell you, we'll get to Wrangler running times, and then we'll talk about this when we come back out of it.
16: Oh, my goodness. It was close. Wrangler running times, heat four. A minute used to be a long ways around. Check this out. Preston Faithful, De Havilland Aircraft Canada's water bomber, did not break the track record, but he got to within 13 one-hundredths at 59.85 for Preston Faithful and the water bomber superstar. Mitch Sutherland, Blue Wave Energy, second at 101.36. And Ross Knight, Chrome Diesel Repair, 102.69. But remember, he missed that bottom of the one barrel to be 10 seconds added on in a 112.69. So Preston Faithful unofficially sitting in second for the day with that 59.85.
15: And that was a fantastic run there by Preston Faithful. But looking back at this heat, of course, we did have a couple of problems there last night. Tough night for Tuff Drager last night. But he put all that behind him and ran. He needed a good run tonight, and I think he got it. And this was, our hot heat of the night here on opening night, and another entertaining heat. Unfortunately, Chance Bensmiller knocked a barrel, and then he ended up getting caught in the middle of the racetrack there. But three wagons pretty much all the way around the racetrack. But this was Tuff Drager's race tonight, and I think he'll get some day points because, he had a tough night there.
5: last night.
0: What a treat for the fans tonight on a beautiful Saturday evening to see early on in our third performance. Two runs under the one-minute mark. That 59-85 and 59-72, Billy.
5: Yes, and, you know, Preston Faithful, I mean, he took full advantage of the little bobble that Ross Knight had on barrel number one. Of course, Ross, you know, he missed his bottom barrel. He just it was just a tough night for him, but that little bit of delay there,

0: And yet they still ran and ran, particularly clean throughout the evening. By the second night, it was certainly coming along. You would never know we'd had rain any side of about 10 days either way.
1: No.
0: It is a gorgeous track tonight.
1: Well, I was talking to a good friend of mine, Cowboy Blair Reed. Of course, you know, he was a longtime NHL scout for Philadelphia and Phoenix and Calgary and Boston, and I said, well, boy, you shouldn't have any trouble with the dugouts, but I guess it's been so dry, like it hasn't really filled it up. All the water, he said, has just gone right into the ground. So you just don't want it to happen as much as it did before the chuck wagon races. After we're gone, it can rain as much as it wants, you know, like it, because it's pretty dry down here, but it's nice to see that they got some good moisture there. And we got a fantastic night out here tonight.
0: Reasonably short trip, as a matter of fact. Medicine Hat up to Wainwright, and you've got 4 days to decide when you want to go and when you want to get there.
1: Yep.
0: And look things over. And this year, for the first time, I think they're going to try 4 days of racing as
1: yep.
0: opposed to the three last year.
1: Yeah, well, last year, that was the first year that we've been to Wainwright since about 1983. And Richard Cosgrave was the last winner there prior to this last year, so it's you know, it's been about a 40-year absence for the WPCA to be running in Wainwright. I mean, they ran there for 30 years from 52 to 83 and had a little hiatus, and it's good to be back there. That's the first time that I was there last year, and we had a great time, and we're looking forward to going again. But it's not a short trip for me, because I got to go back to Calgary first and then back out to Wainwright. So
0: But talking about short trips for the drivers.
1: Oh yeah, no, from here.
0: And for the
1: oh
0: crew.
1: Yeah, up there, that's going to work out. That's going to work out really, really well.
0: And even the next leg after that, it's not a long ways to Ponoka from Wainwright either, and they can get in there, and they'll have until Friday to get ready for the Ponoka Stampede, the longest WPCA show of the year, 6 days long, and a $90,000 prize at the end of the rainbow.
1: Yes, $90,000 for 90 years. They are celebrating their 90th anniversary here, so congratulations to the Ponoka Stampede. It's what they've done over that 90 years. I mean, I can think of it back when I was a kid going there, which would have been in the 70s. I'm dating myself, but I know that I rode steers there in 1982, and so that was a big thrill for me to be able to do it. It was a big show then, and it's, you know, it pales in comparison to what it is now. But anyways, Arnie, we've got the wagons. They have come out here. They are taking their practice turns. This is heat number 6. Who do we have?
0: You just came from here, Bonnyvale, Alberta, and that's Doug Irvine taking the reins of Alnas Trucking at barrel 1.
1: And off of barrel number 2, it's going to be DJ King for Marmac Mechanical Solutions Limited.
0: And rounding out the threesome in Heat 6, Vern Nolan from Newbury, Alberta. Gold Horse Casino is sponsor at 3-barrel.
1: All right, our outriders here, we've got Doug Irvine has got Rory Jarvis and Britt Irvine. DJ King's got KLA Janess and Ryan Martin. And Vern Nolan has Brendan Nolan and Trey McGilvery. So those are going to be our outriders here in Heat number 6.
0: And they're pulling back into position now when they practice and then have a good idea what the footing's going to be like. They go back to the number one turn and then come back and line up and do so in reverse order. They're just about all in place. So the voice of Chuck Wagon Racing, Les McIntyre, will tell us what happens in Heat 6.
2: There's a horn, and the charge is underway, and a quick start right across the board. Good job, Britt. He's already mounted up. And Rory Jarvis right alongside, and there goes Doug Irvine alongside a big DJ King and Marmac to the outside. Vern Nolan in the Gold Horse Casino. Hurry up, Ryan Martin. They're already into that second turn, but there they go. DJ King and Marmac Mechanical. And there goes Ryan. He's going to be all right, but a little bit late. As we go into that Bungie Field to Feed finish line, it is DJ King and Marmac, but oh, he's got a speed demon. Doug Irvine and Recon Metals wheel to wheel as they bang a little steel into the turns and in behind Vern Nolan and Gold Horse Casino gambling on that rail position, and that's how they roll around the turn. Outriders looking good except for one. He wishes he had Secretariat in his saddle tonight. As we round that fourth turn, we're southbound to the Wild 90. And it's Doug Irvine with Recon Metals, a horse length ahead of DJ King and Marmac, Vern Nolan, and the Gold Horse Casino roll in to be third in heat number 6.
0: Great start around the one barrel for Doug Irvine from Bonnieville. Gets the rail and holds.

0: on to it all the way. And here comes our late outrider, but the penalty doesn't matter how far behind you are. It's still a one-second penalty.
1: It's bigger than me. I better be careful.
0: Going to have some time
1: to Rocky Mountain Equipment, Case, New Holland. We appreciate it. Let's check out our Wrangler running times now in heat number five. Heat running times, heat five running times go like this. Youthriftyanimal.com should be 102.31, 1 minute, 2 seconds, and 31 one-hundredths. Dayton Sutherland and Manitoulin Transport got it done in 103.01. Both those guys penalty free. Chance Bensmiller, agthings.com, and 102.50, but he crunched that bottom of two barrel. And a 5-second penalty takes Chance Bensmiller to 107.50 in heat number five.
0: Not as penalty-free mini heats as we had last night, but nonetheless, some record times to watch, so the fans are enjoying it anyway.
2: It was, and a great run there for Doug Irvine and his Recon Metals rig. Again, Doug had had a tough night last night. He's another one that had a tough night. He got a really, really bad break there last night. It was just, I mean, nobody's fault, but just one of those things where the horn went, you know, at the wrong time, and he ended up taking a barrel and getting a late outrider at the same time. So that, he started ahead of the horn, not late outrider, and hit the barrel there last night. So just a tough night for Doug Irvine. But you're right. If the outrider is late, it doesn't matter whether you're a foot late, you know, or 100 or 200 or 300 feet late. That only costs you 1 second. But I think that DJ King is going to have 5 seconds in penalties because he was having some trouble, and I do believe that he'd already come back. He'd already rode past the bottom barrel, broke the plane there, and then he stopped and tried to go back and make his barrels. But once you do that, that means you have you cannot go back and get your barrels. And he was a good 10 feet by at the bottom barrel there. So unfortunately for DJ King, I think he's got 5 seconds worth of outrider penalties. 4 seconds for outrider missing two barrels, and then also that the 1 second for being late.
0: Well, they're going to regroom the track. That means we'll take a little bit of a break. So the official times will be announced will not come until after the break is over. This is the first six heats now complete on day number three from the Badger Daylight broadcast booth in Medicine Hat, Alberta. 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
2: 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Nicknamed Max, this 14-year-old gray gelding was bought out of Northlands Park in Edmonton in 2004 after a racetrack career that consisted of 50 races. A favorite amongst the outriders, Max is a sentimental horse for Rick Fraser, as he has ties to two former world champions, Dave Lewis and Dallas Dorchester. He is one horse that always gives his Max. Max was a WPCA champion outriding horse in 2011 and a champion outriding horse at the Calgary Stampede Rangeland Derby in 2012. For the Calgary Stampeders Horsography, I'm Billy Melville.
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0: And it is a Saturday night, third and last night to try and qualify for the Dash for Cash, and that will kick off with an entire field of 36 wagons running on Sunday afternoon at 2 o'clock. But the best threesome will be in the 12th and final heat tomorrow for the Dash for Cash winner take all.
2: Yes, and looking at some of the times that these guys are, you know, I was thinking Logan Gorst was a little bit too far out, but looking at some of the times that these guys are posting, I mean, the rail is definitely the place to be here tonight, and these guys are just running off on everybody, so it might not be as far out of reach as maybe we think it is. But one thing I wanted to point out there, Arnie, in that last arrow, of course, you heard one of our rotating features. Again, we did a little equine feature. Now, those were horses that we had done probably back in 2013, so nowadays they've got their tattoos in Roman numerals. Those horses are a little bit old right now, and none of them are running out here anymore. But they, well, we want to hear from you. Email us, media@wpca.com. Again, we've done the Century of Nations. We just did the equine. We'll get Chuck Wagon spotlight there and talk to some of the drivers from days gone by. Let us know what you want to hear. We want to hear from you, and we hope that we can deliver it to you. Or maybe something that we haven't even thought of yet. So let us know. Of course, Moment in Time throws in there. We're going to hear that one here in the ninth, after the ninth heat there. So we got a lot of good stuff that we can provide you with here on WPCA Radio. So be sure to let us know what it is that you would like to hear.
0: Well, after the 36 Wagons have run in 12 heats over a beautiful Saturday night here in Medicine Hat, don't go away. We have the Fortis Alberta Wrap-Up Show with Billy Melville, and he'll have all the facts and all the interesting statistics you need to know. And we can even project, I think, who should be in heat number 12 on Sunday afternoon.
2: Well, you know what? I'm done predicting, because I thought they were pretty safe. I'm not so sure now, because I didn't think this racetrack could give up some of the times, especially if you happen to get the inside there. So we'll see. We'll see what happens there. But in the meantime, Arnie, we better get everybody caught up on the score and check out our Lennox leaderboard, where Lennox is a leader in energy-efficient climate control solutions. Air is life. Let's make it perfect. Okay. Let's check out, and of course, our Kirk's Trail Tire, Wheels on Fire, and he was on fire tonight, fast time of the night, going to Evan McGee. That 59-second and 72-100 is a new track record. Broke the old one set by Kirk Bensmiller 15 years ago. And if it wasn't just one guy, Preston Faithful with a 59-85. Good for second place here. Then we've got Dean Dreger, and that great run by Dean there with a 101-30. Mitch Sutherland, fourth at a 101-36, and then Cody Ridsdale in for fifth with a 101-93. Then we've got Tuff Dreger in sixth, Chance Flad in seventh. Eighth is Dayton Sutherland. Ninth, Wade Salmond, and tenth right now is Troy Flad. So we're looking at that right now. So it's going to be a great night here of wagon racing for the times that we have so far. But great times. This is the best we've ever seen. I mean,
0: no question.
2: What
0: about
2: a difference
0: it,
2: a day makes. I mean, you know, the racetrack was really improving while the races were going on there last night. And you know, I'll tell you what. There might be a track record here in this one. Let's line them up. This is going to be a big run here.
0: Heat number 7 will feature Jamie Lavacane from Saskatchewan Wild Rose Pump and Compression Limited, his longtime sponsor at barrel number 1.
2: And barrel number 2, Kirk Bensmiller for Versatile Energy Services Limited.
0: And right beside him comes Chris Smalley from Chauvin, Alberta, and he'll drive for Benoit Oilfield Construction 1977 Limited, a barrel number 3.
2: Okay, let's check out our outriders here. Jamie Lavacane's got KLA Jeunesse and Hayden Mottawillo. Kirk Bensmiller is Rory Jarvis and Wyatt Dick. And Chris Molly has Caden Molly and Brendan Nolan. Now, okay, we have seen huge, huge runs out of Jamie Lavacane the last couple of years. He has got the preferred barrel here tonight. Do you think he's going to be able to beat it?
0: Well, I'm not going to say no because
2: I'm not going to say no. I'm not going to say no either, because he could just blow the doors off of everybody out there on this one.
0: Very pleasant contributor to this great sport of chuck wagon racing. They're almost all in position. We're ready for heat number seven. Once Jamie gets to line up at the barrels, let's go to Les McIntyre for the call of the race.
1: The horn sounds and they're off. Quick start for Kurt Bensmiller and Versatile Energy as they hit the tugs and point him southbound. Hold the screen door open, Grandma. We getting out of here tonight. Kurt Bensmiller and Versatile Energy smokes him into that first turn. And then you see Jamie Lavacane and Wild Rose Pumps and Compression as they duel it out rain to rain. The freight train running around the turn and into the Bungie field to feed backstretch run, and Jamie Lavacane eases ahead a half a length of Kurt Bensmiller and Versatile Energy in behind Chris Smalley. Benoit Oilfield trying to make up some time to get in the top three. The former Medicine Hat champ is now closing ground on the stove rack of Kurt Bensmiller, and it's Jamie Lavacane, the O22 champ. Our 23 champ, Wild Rose Pumps and Compression, that set him up for the Hub International home stretch drive. And the louder you cheer, the quicker he'll get to that wild 94.5 finish line. Lavacane ahead of Chance Miller by a wagon length. Chris Molly and Benoit Oilfield settle for third in a speedy heat number 7.
0: Great start for Kurt Bensmiller off the number 2 set of barrels, but off one was Jamie Lavacane. He grabbed the rail and hung on all the way around. All right, let's go back for running times in heat 6.
1: Quarters. Let's take you back to our Wrangler running times in heat number 6. Here's your Wrangler wrap-up. Heat 6 goes like this. Doug Irvine, Recon Medals, 102.31 to win the heat, 102.31 for Doug. DJ King and Marmac Mechanical, with a time of 102.50, took a 1 second late outriding penalty and still second in the heat at 103.50. Vernon Nolan, Gold Horse Casino in Lloydminster, penalty free at 103.59. Your Wrangler wrap-up, heat 6. Get your Wranglers at Lamley's West.
0: Okay. Well, you wondered if they'd be close, and I think we're about 2 to 2.5 seconds off those two great runs that are under 1 minute around this half-mile track.
2: I think Jamie might have done it. I'll tell you, he was smoking them out there. He came around after he got out of the third turn. He just started to move ahead, and he gained some ground, and he just looked like he was flying. And when we see Jamie Lavacane do that, it's quite often a day money run, which would mean another track record here tonight. I mean, we'll have to wait and see, but that was a fast, fast run. It's right after the Harrow. Everything was lining up, including the sunshine out there. So the conditions tonight have been very favorable for that to happen. I think he might have done it. I think he might have done it, Arnie.
0: It'll be interesting to see what the actual times. I like the start, though, for the former world champion, Kurt Bensmiller. He was on the two barrel, but did he ever cut them or skin them, as they say? Got on the track, but he had to run too wide.
2: Yep.
0: And that rail must be so fast tonight, because you get the rail, and look, we've had two times under 1 minute already.
2: Yeah, that is, well said. That is definitely, I mean, on a short racetrack, most racetracks, but particularly a short racetrack like this, that is where you want to be. And, I mean, this racetrack is fast. It is smoking fast out there tonight. Like, this is wax paper on the slide fast, you know, out here tonight. And I think, I tell you what, I think Jamie Lavacane's going to do it.
0: Great analogy, Billy, so, for sure.
2: Yep.
0: And we'll have to wait and see and get those times. We'll have heat number 8 first, and then we'll be able to go back and catch up those times. That gives the judges a chance to, if they need to or would like to, look at the video very quickly and assess any of the penalties right
2: yep.
0: off the get-go.
2: No, absolutely. And it is looking absolutely, it's just a perfect night of chuck wagon racing that we have out here tonight, Arnie. But you know, we do have a couple of minutes here, and one thing that something that did go on here earlier was our UFA rookie racer that happened here tonight. But we've got that happening at every stop along the WPCA Pro Tour, and you can enter to become a 2026 UFA rookie racer. All you have to do is go to the WPCA website, wpca.com. Look at the menu bar over on the far right. You'll see UFA Ricky Racer. All the information is there. Your young WPCA Chuckwagon Racing fan could be a UFA rookie racer at one of the remaining stops here on the 2026 WPCA Pro Tour. So go to the website, fill out the form, and your young WPCA fan can be entered to win an exclusive behind-the-scenes experience as a UFA rookie racer at one of the remaining stops here. Now, 10 lucky youngsters per show, ages 5 to 12, each accompanied by a parent or guardian, will be randomly chosen at each WPCA event throughout the 2026 season. Now, if you are selected, your UFA Rookie Racer will receive an exclusive UFA Rookie Racer t-shirt, 2 tickets to a Saturday night WPCA performance, a Behind the Barns tour, and a photo opportunity, an autograph session with the WPCA driver. And this is an unforgettable opportunity for your child to get closer to the action and experience the thrill of the WPCA. Now, we got the next one will be at Wainwright on June 20th. You better get your entries in here right away, and don't miss out. That is just a fantastic program that we have going on here.
0: Well, we talk about fast times each and every night, and we get Les to share them with us. Don't forget, the fast time of the night is brought to you by Kirk's Trail Tire. Each and every performance that we broadcast tonight, we're live from Medicine Hat and getting ready for heat number 8. It'll be Lane McGilvery from Halkirk, Alberta, driving for Cascade Energy Services. He's drawn barrel number 1.
2: And barrel number 2 is going to be Jordy Fike for Abacus and Field, LLP, the Chartered Accountants.
0: And rounding out the threesome assigned to heat number 8 on night number 3, Evan Solomon from Hudson Bay, Saskatchewan, De Havilland Aircraft Canada is sponsor with the Twin Otter.
2: And on our outriders here in heat number 8, Lane McGilvery's got Trey McGilvery and Brendan Nolan. Jordy Fike's got Nolan Cameron and Rory Armstrong. And Evan Solomon has Rory Jarvis and Hayden Matawillo. So those are our outriders here in heat number 8.
0: And they're just pulling back in. Outriders dismounted after doing some practice runs themselves. One to throw the stove in the back, the other to hold that left leader until the horn sounds, and then they have to make their mounts and stay with
1: their 100
0: feet.
1: There's the horn, and we're off. A quick start for Lane McGilvery, a quick start for Jordy Fike as they point him southbound and out of town. LMN left as Lane McGilvery, Cascade Energy, take that inside rail, but the lead goes to Jordy Fike. Abacus and Field as they're counting the steps around them turns, and now Lane McGilvery's rail advantage paying off with Abacus and Field. Jordy Fike to the outside, Evan Solomon and the Twin Otter from De Havilland Aircraft of Canada trailing the pack, but now Lane McGilvery. Cascade Energy Services with that lead in the Bungie Field at 2 feet, backstretch run. He's got that third turn under control. Jordy Fike not giving up, but look who's coming, threading the needle. It's Evan Solomon, De Havilland's Twin Otter, flying in places that airplanes can't fly. Evan Solomon's putting on a charge. This race ain't over as they head for the finish line from 94. Here comes Lane McGilvery. He gets it done. Evan Solomon squeaks through a length behind, and Jordy Fike to the outside with Abacus and Field, and heat number 8 is in the books. Heat 8, nobody was late.
0: Great stretch run for Lane McGilvery, the 2023 Calgary Stampede champion with Cascade Energy Services on the rail. All right, let's go back. Running times in heat number 7.
1: The penalty free heat number 7, it goes like this. Jamie Labuschagne, Wild Rose, pumps and compression at 1 minute 32 seconds flat, 10032. Boy, that would have been close to the old track record. Kurt Benzmiller, Versatile Energy, the guy that watched his track record fall tonight, toured the oval in 10096. Penalty free. Chris Molly, Benoit Oilfield Construction at 101.91, a penalty free heat in heat 7.
2: Boy, well, we were wrong there, Arnie. I thought that he was going to get under that 1 minute mark, but he didn't. So that means that Evan McGee still holding on to that track record, and I hope he gets it.
0: Third of a second would have been all he needed to clip, and he would have been in under that 1 minute.
2: Yes, and taking a look at this last race there, Lane McGilvery, you know, great start and turn and a great run around the racetrack. But I'll tell you what, Evan Solomon, his outfit, I mean, they are a bunch of running fools. He came out quite a ways behind. He ducked into the rail right away. Now, the one thing that he was going to try to do was climb up at least on Jordy Fike, where Jordy wasn't going to be able to get down to the rail to do what Chance Flad did in one of those earlier heats. So he was going, and boy, did he. I couldn't believe that he made up the ground that he did on Lane McGilvery for as far back as he was. He ended up coming in there. Lane did end up winning the race by quite a bit, but for as far behind as Evan Solomon was at the start of the race, he made it a race. He ended up getting in there ahead of Jordy Fike by a horse length, and I think he only finished about a horse length behind Lane McGilvery. But again, another fast racer. It'll be interesting to see what those times are. I don't think they're going to threaten that track record held by Evan McGee right now, but a good run for all three of these drivers.
0: More than likely, most of our listeners cannot see right now what we're watching, but you can see the races. As a matter of fact, if you go to the live streaming, the races on WPCA.com, and then click on the link to live streaming video, you can sign up. And as a matter of fact, even if the races are over, they are reserved for you to watch at your discretion. And the whole season is there and available for anybody who wants to sign up for the live streaming.
2: Yes, absolutely, Arnie, and it's been very popular, and we just, as here probably this morning, I think, added Wainwright. So there's an added bonus for everybody that has already signed up for the live streaming at watch.wpca.com. Well, this is another good chance to get everybody caught up on the score and check out our Lennox leaderboard, where air is life. Let's make it perfect, because Lennox is a leader in energy-efficient climate control solutions. Well, Evan McGee, a new track record. That is the Kirk's Trail Tire, wheels on fire, fast time of the night with a 59 and 72 one-hundredths of a second. Preston Faithful, again, under that one-minute barrier at 59.85. Jamie Labuschagne, I thought he was going to beat him, but he didn't, but he's good enough for third right now, 1:00.32. Fourth, Kurt Benzmiller at 1 minute flat and 96 one-hundredths of a second. Dean Dreger, fifth at 1:01.30. Then we've got Mitch Sutherland in sixth, Chris Molly in seventh. Eighth is Cody Ridsdale, and then we got a split of ninth and tenth between Doug Irvine and Tuff Dreger. So that's what we have so far, and we are going to be, well, we got a few more heats here, but they're coming in fast, Arnie. We better line them up. This is heat number nine. Who is starting on barrel number one?
0: Well, he'll be in his hometown next weekend. I'm talking about Dustin Gorst, who lives in Wainwright now, drives for Century Downs Racetrack and Casino, one of our great sponsors, at barrel number one.
2: And off of barrel number two, this is going to be Cruz Benzmiller for Wrangler Locating Limited.
0: And rounding out the threesome in heat nine, it'll be Chad Fike of Cremona taking the reins of the Tomco Group of Companies, and he'll run off barrel three.
2: Now, as far as our outriders go, Dustin Gorst is going to have Ryan Martin and Nolan Cameron. Cruz Benzmiller is Wyatt Dick and Trey McGilvery, and Chad Fike has Kale Lajeunesse and Rory Jarvis. So we got some fast wagons in this. Well, we got fast wagons in just about every heat out here tonight. So we'll see. Dustin Gorst has made some big runs, a much improved year this year so far over last year. So we'll see what he's going to be able to do off of barrel number one. Of course, we've seen Chad Fike make some huge runs as well off barrel number three. And, you know, Cruz Benzmiller has caught a lot of guys where they weren't expecting them.
0: All right, there's the barrels. Let's go.
1: There's a horn, and we're off. A great start. There goes a speedy Chad Fike and Tomco. Southbound and down with Cruz Benzmiller splitting the difference between Chad Fike and Dustin Gorst. And we got us a three-wagon race into the turns. Barrels are up. One outrider needs a little encouragement. Good job, buddy. Number two gets there. We are into that second turn. And it is Dustin Gorst, Century Downs Racetrack and Casino, that get things handled in that Bungie Field defeat backstretch run. On the far outside, Chad Fike and the Tomco Group. And in the middle, the difference maker is Cruz Benzmiller and Wrangler Locating as they guide their wagons into that third turn. And it's Dustin Gorst that's hanging on tight to that rail advantage. Century Downs Racetrack and Casino, and the Hub International Home Stretch Drive. With your turn to come alive, we are headed to that wild line. Dustin Gore, Century Downs, a wagon length ahead of Chad Fike at the wire with Tomco, and Wrangler Locating with Cruz Benzmiller. Cruz is all in to be third in heat number nine. Heads up.
0: Dustin Gorst off the number one barrel, got along the rail and hung on to get to the finish line, also in first place with his Century Downs Racetrack Casino wagon. All right, let's go back. Running times in heat eight.
1: We say thank you to Stringham Law for down-to-earth legal advice. They were our corporate partners in heat nine, Stringham Law. And I wouldn't string you on this one. This is our Wrangler running times in heat number eight. Kudos again to our track crew. What a great track tonight. Lane McGilvery, Cascade Energy Services, 101.00. That's 101.00. 101 flat to win the heat for Lane McGilvery. Evan Salmon, De Havilland Aircraft of Canada's Twin Otter, 102.00. Full second behind, 102.00. Jordy Fike, Abacus and Field at 102.44. Your Wrangler wrap up of heat eight.
0: And a couple of penalty free heats, as a matter of fact, back to back, both heats 7 and 8. Now we're through the ninth heat, and we'll be taking a break in just a few moments. But some thoughts as you look back on that one, Billy.
2: Oh, well, that was another great run there. Dustin Gorse, he was flying out there today. Chad Pike did have a good start and turn, but just wasn't able to take the front end. But we mentioned that yesterday. It's hard to do that on this racetrack. Because the minute you hit the bottom barrel, you're making a left turn to make your bottom barrel, and then you're still making the left turn into the first turn. You don't have any time to really get a lot of momentum up and take the rail off of guys. Now, there have been a couple of guys that have done it, Evan McGee being one of them here tonight, and Chris Molly last night, and a couple of others. But, it's quite difficult a lot of times here. So that's why the number one barrel, especially on these shorter racetracks, is a huge advantage if you can get it.
0: Well, if you're looking
2: on a good night like this.
0: Yes, I was going to say, if you're looking for perfection, we have it both from the weather department and from the competitors out there on the field, and two record-breaking runs tonight we'll be reviewing many times over. Going to take a quick break and have more as heats number 10, 11, and 12 will round out this day number 3, the final chance to qualify for Championship Sunday. And you're hearing it all, of course, on The Ranch 96.5 on your FM radio dial. 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
0: In 1992, Big Wagons came to Medicine Hat in the form of the Central Professional Chuck Wagon Limited, which featured a mix of some veteran drivers such as Eddie Elstad, Bill Thompson, and Orville Strandquist, with some new and upcoming chuck wagon drivers. It was late July when the four-day competition kicked off in Medicine Hat, and Neil Walshenpaugh jumped to the top of the leaderboard on the opening night, with Wilf Desjarlais and Bill Thompson in close pursuit. Night two was a reverse of opening night, with Wilf Desjarlais taking the top time over Neil Walshenpaugh, with Kevin Baird placing third. Desjarlais jumped to the top of the pack on night three and had a slight lead over Neil Walshenpaugh with one run to go in hopes of taking the Medicine Hat crown. But on the last day, penalties proved costly to both Wilf Desjarlais and Neil Walshenpaugh. Kevin Baird emerged as the champion of the 1992 Medicine Hat Exhibition and Stampede. It was the first victory as a Chuckwagon driver for Kevin Baird, who came back from 6 seconds in penalties on the opening night to capture the 1992 Medicine Hat Exhibition and Stampede in one of the greatest come-from-behind victories in a four-day aggregate that the sport of Chuckwagon racing has ever seen. For a moment in time, I'm Arnie Jackson, and we'll be right back with more from the Medicine Hat Exhibition and Stampede on WPCA Radio.
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0: And the number 3 comes to mind. We have 3 more heats to go to decide who the 3 finalists will be for our 4th day of racing on a Sunday afternoon, a championship dash for cash in heat number 12. And we'll be able to tell you later on tonight who we suggest will probably be there. But don't forget, there is a cooling period. They can review the film, and there may be changes. So tune in tomorrow at about 2 o'clock in the afternoon. Mountain Time will tell you who actually made the cut for the dash for cash.
2: Yeah, and we did actually have one change already, Arnie. There was a missed. So Lane McGilvery there in heat number 8. Originally it was a 101 flat, but he was actually a 101.27. So 10127 for Lane McGilvery in Cascade Energy Services. They just updated that time here recently. So as far as we know, that is how it is. But while we're talking about that, again, hey, we can look at the Lennox leaderboard, and Evan McGee still number 1 with that 59.72 with that Kirk's Trail Tire wheels on fire fast time of the night, and he was on fire. And Evan McGee is back there enjoying a Crush It Hard Ice Tea made with provincial vodka right now, guaranteed. Preston Faithful, second with a 59.85. Jamie Labuschagne, third with a 10.032. Fourth, Kurt Benzmiller with a 10.096. Lane McGilvery, 101.27. That's good for fifth. And then Dean Greger in sixth. Mitch Sutherland in seventh. Eighth, Chris Molly. Ninth is Cody Ridsdale. And tenth now is Evan Salmond. But we want to remind everybody, because this is a big night, to stay tuned after heat number 12 for our Fortis Alberta wrap-up report. Because at Fortis Alberta, they don't sell you the electricity, but they bring it to your drawer. And as an electricity distributor, Fortis Alberta delivers safe, reliable electricity to 600,000 homes, farms, and businesses in 240 communities throughout Alberta. They are the line that connects us all. And again, we want to thank very much our friends at Badger Daylighting, because we are broadcasting live from the Badger Daylighting broadcast booth. Now, Badger Daylighting, what they are the largest provider of non-destructive excavating and related services in North America. For over 30 years, they have been innovating cutting-edge technology like the Badger Hydrovac and serving a diverse customer base across a very broad range of infrastructure industry segments, which would include energy, industrial, construction, telecommunications, transportation, many more. You name it, they're the ones to give the first call. Thanks to Graham Anderson and his folks there, Mark Lyle and everybody in the Calgary office who have came on board with our Badger Daylighting broadcast booth.
0: And that's where we're broadcasting the final three heats on this, the third night of action. And the top three drivers are in the next two heats. Jason Glass will be in heat number 10. And then you've got Lane Flad and Chance Vegan in heat number 11. Now, those potentially are names that could be in heat number 12 on a Sunday afternoon for our Dash for Cash.
2: Yes, it's probably a pretty good bet, I think, right now that's going to happen with those guys. But again, this, I'll tell you, this next race, or actually heat number 11, that's the one you want to keep your eye on right now, because Logan Gorst has got, out of anybody that really has a chance of getting in there, he's the guy, and he's got the one barrel, and that's why. So, and I would not put it past Logan Gorst. He knows how to win. He's not afraid to win, and he knows how to get the job. He knows how to get in there. So watch out for. I sure wouldn't want, if I was in third hole, I wouldn't want Logan Gorst breathing down my neck. Even with a 1 second advantage over him, you're going to need every minute, every tick of that.
0: Well, his competition, if you've been listening to the entire broadcast tonight since we went on the air, we had a guest. And that was Lane Flad of Bodo, and he will line up at barrel number two. So he could give Logan Gorst some pretty good competition, I think, the way he's been running. And rounding them out, of course, Chance Vegan, who is the defending champion. As a matter of fact, he'd like to make it three if he could. And he'll also be in that heat. But we've got heat number 10 before we tell you more about the 11th. Let's set them up for you. Luke Tournier, Duck Lake, Saskatchewan, Paderni's his sponsor, and he runs at barrel number one.
2: And off of barrel number two, this is going to be Troy Dorchester, and he is driving for Pure Chem Services.
0: And he had a great run last night, as a matter of fact. Right beside him, Jason Glass out of High River and Birchcliff Energy Limited is sponsor, barrel number three.
2: All right, let's look at our outriders here. Luke Tournier has got Nolan Cameron and Brendan Nolan. Troy Dorchester is Ethan Mottawillo and Rory Jarvis. And Jason Glass has Tyler DeSuter and Trey McGilvery. So got good outriders out there. This is going to be a big heat here as well. Jason Glass, of course, he is holding on to that ever so important third place overall, and he would love to hang on to it after this race here tonight, because then he'll have a chance to win his third Medicine Hat Stampede. He doesn't want Chance Vegan to win three before he does. I can tell you that right now. Jason Glass would not accept that, so watch out for Jason there. I'm kind of expecting Jason's going to probably come out maybe a hair, you know, seeing what's happened here tonight, I think he might come out a hair slow and just go right to that that rail position, hope for a hole coming home and take a run at him, and he can do it for sure. So that's kind of what I'm expecting here, a little bit of a businessman run with a hair of aggressiveness in there as well.
0: Well, Jason's the first one to line up back at the barrels because he is drawing barrel number three for tonight. Troy Dorchester will be second to line up, and he's in the center of the field. At barrel two, Luke Tournier at barrel number one, and he is just about in place. Let's go to Les McIntyre in the call of heat number 10.
1: The horn sounds, and the charge is underway. Lightning Luke folded back, KO'd his top barrel, left turn Clyde, and there goes Troy Dorchester up the middle. Jason Gatt, Glass, Birchcliff Energy to the outside, but the horses of Troy command the lead into that second turn as they head into that Bungie Field to feed backstretch run, and Troy Dorchester and Pure Chem Services, pure speed, and now Lightning Luke, who is mad as heck because he knows he's messed up his top barrel. He's tied on that rail. He's about to challenge Troy Dorchester all for naught. He's got 5 seconds on him. Jason Glass, Birchcliff Energy, trying to hang on to that cushion for third spot and stay in the top three, pounding around the turn, and that's how they set up rain to rain like a runaway freight train. Lightning Luke Tournier on the inside, Troy Dorchester to the outside with Pure Chem, and we are southbound to the wild. line. Luke Tournier, a horse length ahead of Troy Dorchester and Pure Chem. Jason Glass says, get over, guys. I need some room. He's coming through in a hurry to be third. And heat number 10 is in the book.
0: Well, Jason Glass off the three barrel actually wound up in the number three spot at the finish line in heat number 10. Let's go back and find out what happened in heat number 9.
1: Let me take you back to our Wrangler running times in heat 9. And it goes like this. Wrangler wrap up heat 9. Dustin Gorst, Century Downs, Racetrack and Casino. The Gambler rolled through in 101.16, 101.16 to win the heat. Chad Fike, Tomco, group of companies, 101.87 to be second and penalty free as well. Cruz Bensmiller, Wrangler locating, had a running time of 102.96, but he picked up 1 second for that late outrider to become 103.26. Your Wrangler wrap up in heat 9.
0: So okay. There you have your running times in heat number 9, and of course we just saw an exciting heat number 10.
2: It was actually an exciting race, but I don't think we are talking about Jason Glass, but I don't think that that race panned out the way that he thought it would. I'm thinking that he thought Luke Tournier coming off the one, he's going to be gone. If he I think he actually came out a little bit too fast. And I think he thought Troy Dorchester, because we've seen Troy make some big runs here off of the one and the two, might be a little bit faster, but that didn't happen, and he ended up making the trip around the outside there. Luke ended up taking his top barrel, so that was an expensive run for him, but he did end up on the rail. Troy Dorchester did have the lead there for quite a bit of it, and then he was able to sneak down there, but Jason just got hung out there a little bit. But I think fortunately it is probably going to be a fast heat. It is again heat number 10 right after the Harrow, so it does set things up pretty good for you to have that done. We'll just have to wait and see. The next heat is going to be one of the big ones right now.
0: Oh, no question about it. As a matter of fact, it'll be interesting to see how things unfold, because Chance Vegan has been first the first couple of nights. He comes in at a 206.42, and he'd love to defend his title here in Medicine Hat. But right beside him, Lane Flad, he'll run off the number two set of barrels, and Logan Gorst has drawn barrel number one for heat number 11 coming up in a few minutes.
2: And he's the guy to watch. He is going to be the guy to watch. It's one of these things. I don't know that anybody's really going to pay, you know, that much attention to Chance Vegan. He just needs a good solid run, and he should qualify. If he happens to make a mistake, then that's going to open up the door for somebody, and that could be Logan Gorst right now. It could be Preston Faithful right now, who's that run that he had, you know, sprung him up the leaderboard, quite a bit. So there's always a chance. Now, however, assuming everybody's clean, because we usually see more clean races here in Medicine Hat than we do just about everywhere else. But assuming everything is clean, it's going to be hard to knock any of those top three out of those positions. But the guy that probably has the most legitimate shot is coming up in this next heat.
0: Now,
2: we'll see what he does.
0: What's always interesting is the technique when you make a dash. What barrel do you get? And you can just explain how that is all arranged. It's kind of luck of the draw, isn't it?
2: Well, it is. It's kind of mathematical luck is what it is. We call it a weighted barrel draw. So now in this case here, what they'll do is they'll put three golf balls in a hat marked with the number one on it. Now that doesn't stand for the barrel position. That stands for the driver that finishes first in the aggregate after tonight. They'll throw two number twos in the hat, and that represents the driver that finished number two in the aggregate and one number three. The drivers actually don't even draw the balls anymore. They'll take the president, maybe, you know, Ron Edwards or Ross Brigden here in Medicine Hat, and they will draw that out. Now, whatever number they draw, like if it was the number one barrel, that would mean, assuming nothing changes, Chance Vegan would get first pick of the barrels, and he would get to pick whatever barrel he wants. If he pulled out number three, that would be Jason Glass. Number two would be Lane Flad as of right now, but we don't know that yet. Another thing tonight, again, at our Fortis Alberta wrap-up report, these guys are getting their aggregate points here tonight. So we're going to have quite a few changes in the world standings. Maybe not so much at the top, but everybody's got their fans and watch the middle of the pack there. But let's they've already taken their practice turns. We're a little behind. We better line them up. This is heat number 11, Arnie, and a big, big heat.
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0: And the defending champion, Chance Vegan from Calgary, Volker Steven Canada, sponsor barrel number 3 strong.
2: And Logan Gorst has Nolan Cameron and Tyson Watson. Lane Flat has Caden Molly and Trey McGilvery. And Chance Vegan has Rory Jarvis and Rory Armstrong outriding for him here today. So they're coming in. Chance Vegan's a little bit slow coming in here, a little sluggish. We'll have to see what happens there. But anyways, they're at the barrels. We're going to have a race here, Ernie.
0: Heat number 11. Let's go to Les McIntyre.
1: There's the horn, and they're off. Quick start right across the board. There goes Logan Gorse, left turn, Clyde. There goes Chance Vegan and Volker Steven, Lane Flat and Agro Plus in behind the pack. Barrels up, outriders leaving town. We are eastbound and down, and it is a speedy Chance Vegan, Volker Steven, Canada, that takes the ride with pride and glides down that Bungie field to feed backstretch run. Vegan is ahead by a length and three quarters, and then Logan Gorst, Interpacific, charging in behind him. Lane Flat, Agro Plus, has some problems with speed, but he will catch them up. He's just got to hustle up. Now watch Chance Vegan. Volker Steven, Canada, he's looking back for them two black-shirted outriders, and here they come around the turn on a burn. We're southbound to the wild 94.5 finish line, and this one is all Chance Vegan. Volker Steven, Canada, rolls in with Logan Gorst in hot pursuit, and Lane Flat, Agro Plus, completes the field in heat number 11.
0: And the success of that story was written in the barrel turn. Chance loves it off the three barrel. He loves to go wide, and he did just exactly what he wanted to do, I think, in heat number 11. All right, let's go back and see if we've got times in heat number 10.
1: Now let's check out our Wrangler running times in heat number 10. 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Jason Glass, Birchcliff Energy, 101.95 to be second. Those guys penalty free. Lightning Luke Tournier in a rarely witnessed event with Paderni's crunched his top barrel. 100.88. Could have been, would have been, should have been, but 5 second penalty for knocking over a barrel. Takes Lightning Luke to 105.88, and he was thundering mad.
0: Yeah, I can imagine he would be after that, because that's the last thing you want to do when you're still breathing down the chance of being in the dash for cash.
2: Yes, well, I'll tell you what. Looking at this last race, I wasn't expecting Chance Vegan to be able to take the rail off of these guys here, but he did, and everything looked good there. I think he has punched his ticket to the final.
0: We have seen him run off the wide barrel, the number 3 or the number 4. He won in Grand Prairie a couple of years ago doing that. He has won at the Calgary Stampede doing that, even though there's just three wagons running. He loves that last barrel out there.
2: Oh, he does. He does. But you know what? That's old news. The focus on this race here, I think, were the other two guys, Lane Flad and Logan Gorst. I think Lane Flad might have 2 seconds in penalties. I believe he was ahead of the barrel at the start. I don't know that he might have got to starting ahead of the horn. That's going to be a judge's call, but I think there, and he might have had a laid out rider as well. Now he did have hopefully for his sake, if he does have any penalties, it's just the one. But the thing was, Logan Gorst, Layton was able to run up on him a little bit there. I think he pretty much needed to stay right on his stove rack, but there was about an 8 foot gap there. So I think a combination of the 1 second penalty and the distance that Logan Gorst outran him. Again, if it's a 2 second penalty, I think that's going to knock Lane Flat out of that championship final tomorrow. Barring, well, I don't know.
0: We'll have to wait and see what they announce as far as times are concerned.
2: Yep.
0: And that'll come up after heat number 12. We've got three more yet to go.
2: We don't know what the running times are or whatever. I don't know that it was, I mean, other than Chance Vegan, we'll have to see. Jason Glass was a 101.95, which normally would be a fantastic time. But, again, anytime you throw, a couple of seconds in there, that's going to be that's going to be tough. So hopefully for Lane Flad, this was a very, very fast race, and we'll see. But it's going to be tough for him now is really what I'm getting at.
0: If you've been listening to the show all evening, of course you heard from Chance Vegan. He was Cass Patterson's guest for Lamley's Western Wear on our first interview show right at the outset of the program tonight. Night number three here in Medicine Hat. And, of course, when you get all those times and put them together, that makes the difference. And we've had, surprisingly, a great track two times in under the one-minute time.
2: Yes, and it's, and those guys were flying. And, again, Evan McGee has still got the track record as of right now. We'll see if anybody is going to be.

0: hard ice tea. He crushed it out there tonight. That was awesome. And speaking of our crush it heat of the night, Preston Faithful is the winner. I mean, and what a way for him to do it. How about you got crush it on both sides of it here? Crush it was the TARP sponsor for Evan McGee, and also the other guy that got under there was our crush it heat of the night. So good night for crush it out there today.
1: They are practicing right now. A former world champion, Aubrey Mottowillo from Hoadley, Alberta, drives the Cooperators, and he'll run off barrel number one.
0: And barrel number two, it's going to be Ray Crotto Jr. for Bar L5 Ranch.
1: Right beside him, Bodo, Alberta's Darcy Flad takes the reins of Dynamic Industrial Solutions to run off barrel number three.
0: And our outriders, Aubrey Mottowillo's got Ethan Mottowillo and Hayden Mottowillo. Ray Crotto Jr. has Brendan Nolan and Tyler DeSuter. Darcy Flad has Caden Molly and Weston Sutherland.
1: And they've just finished their practice turns. Outriders are all dismounted and just walking their horses and leading them with the reins and waiting for the wagons to pull back into place, and they have been signaled to do so as they line up in reverse order. Darcy Flat at three, Rick Crotto at two, Aubrey Mottowillo at one. And then once they get in place, we'll wait for the horn to sound and turn things over to the track announcer, Les McIntyre, in the call of heat number 12 on a Saturday night.
2: There's the horn, and we are off. Heat number 12 casts their fate to the figure eight. There goes Aubrey Mottowillo from the one barrel, and up the middle goes a flying Ray Crotto Jr. The Rainbow Rider glides to the front end. Outriders in tow, and barrels are standing. Darcy Flat in behind the pack, and it is attack terror. That is Aubrey Mottowillo, the Hoadley Hornet. The Stinger is preparing for the sting in that Bungie Field to feed backstretch run, as Aubrey Mottowillo hanging on by a horse length over Ray Crotto Jr. in the Bar L5 Ranch. Now Darcy Flad closing ground. He got a good finishing outfit. Don't count him out. Dynamic Industrial Solutions stalking our leaders with every stride as they glide between the turns and set them up for the Hub International home stretch drive. Medicine Hat, it's your turn to come alive. Aubrey Mottowillo, the Cooperators, ensuring a victory here today as he heads for the wild 94.5 finish line. The Stinger gets there. Look at this race. Lane Flat and nose ahead of Ray Crotto Jr. Aubrey, stay put. They're coming at you from either side. And heat number 12 is history.
1: Off the one barrel, Aubrey Mottowillo around the half-mile track, and he got there first in heat number 1-2. Yes, 12, and that wraps up our Saturday night championship races. And now it's all about the numbers. Who makes the dash?
2: Goes like this. Chance Vegan. Oh, Volker Steven, Canada. 59.87. Third for the day. 59.87. Logan Gorst, Interpacific Specialized Services. 1:00:31. 1:31 in that heat 11. And Lane Flad, AgriPlus Inc., had a running time of 101.18, but his 1 second late outrider penalty put him in third in heat number 11.
1: So he winds up with 102.18. For those of you who are trying to keep track of it all and figure out where all they fit, because Lane Flad looked like he might be a potential for the dash for cash.
0: Well, he still might. Even with that penalty there, and now also the heat is under inquiry there, so we have to be mindful of that right now. So we'll have to wait and see, but. I'll tell you, it was a good run there. Aubrey Mottowillo, he just managed to get out there to keep Ray Crotto off the rail, and a great run for him coming home there. But this is far from being over here, Artie. We're gonna have to stay tuned for our Fortis Alberta wrap-up report, and we got to decide on what our hot heat of the night's going to be. We got a lot of stuff to do here before we sign off for the night.
1: Well, I'm looking way back to heat number two. It's the first time I've seen anything under the 1 minute established, and we had a wagon do that, and it really was the pace setter for the evening because we saw everybody else trying to get in under the 1 minute tonight. So if you were asking me, I like heat number two.
0: Well, let's, you know what, let's go to break, and then we'll come back and discuss it.
1: All right, we'll do that. 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
7: Night number three, 36 wagons, 12 heats of excitement here in Medicine Hat. And boy, you could have picked probably three or four tonight as hot heat because we had some hot races on a very dry and excellent condition track. But I'm going to go back and suggest right from the get-go, actually, heat number two, Evan McGee, under 1 minute even. Billy, what do you think?
8: Well, we'd get hung, Arnie, if you didn't pick the heat that broke a 15-year-old track record. First time that officially went under the 1 minute mark here at Medicine Hat and held up. I don't think there's any doubt that we have to pick that. And again, it was a good night for the Crush It boys because Evan McGee with his Crush It hard iced tea made with provincial vodka sets the track record. And then the very next heat was Preston Faithful who won the Crush It heat of the night. So good night for Crush It out there. But yeah, Arnie, heat number two, we gotta take that. I don't think there's any doubt that that's how it's gotta be.
7: Here's who was involved. Running off barrel one, Cody Redsdale with Evolve Energy. Off barrel two, Troy Flatt from Warburg and Welcome to Alberta. And off heat number three, Evan McGee from Saskatoon in that Crushed It Hard Ice outfit. And he had that record time. We'll tell you more about it. Here it is, hot heat of the night.
9: There's a horn, and they're off as Outriders get their job done. And Evan McGee, Crush It Hard Iced Tea, is out of town in a hurry. Southbound, let's boogie. It is Evan McGee and Crush It Hard Iced Tea scoops the lead and down on the rail. And then you find a hard-driving Cody Ridsdale, Involve Energy, in behind him, the trailer along the railer. Troy Flad, welcome to Alberta. Right on, Cowboy, right on. And that Outrider just leaving town. We're midway down the Bungie Field to feed backstretch. And the winner of this game right now is Evan McGee. What a great start off that number three barrel as Crush It Hard Iced Tea and McGee head into that third turn with a three-length lead over Cody Ridsdale in Involve Energy. Cody can feel the thunder of Troy Flad's lead team as they send him around the turn for the home stretch drive. And the louder you cheer, the quicker you'll get here. Evan McGee and Crush It Hard Iced Tea at the Wild Music finish line. Three lengths the leader over Involves Cody Ridsdale. And welcome to Alberta, Troy Flad. Heads up, incoming. One more to go.
7: So easily the winner of our hot heat tonight, Evan McGee with his 59-72. As Billy has alluded to, that's the first time in 15 years that we had anything under the one-minute mark. And boy, surprise, surprise, we had two outfits do it under 1 minute on night number three.
8: Three outfits with three. Chance Vegan right in the last heat there. So, again, we knew that Chance was going to punch his ticket to the championship final. Who are the other two? Well, I guess you're going to have to stay tuned for our Fortis Alberta wrap-up report to find out for sure.
7: Yes, because we don't have times yet from heat number 12, but we'll have that and more as we continue. Day number three from the Badger Daylight Broadcasting booth. 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
17: The line that connects the porch light left on for the teenagers is the same line that powers the reading light Dad sits under and the garage door he will open for them, just to let them know he knows what time they actually came home. And that same line connects electricity to over 240 communities across Alberta. 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
7: Day number three, and it's all in the books from the Medicine Hat Stampede Grounds, a half-mile oval, and some record times, and what an evening it is. Let's find out all about it. Here it is, the Fortis Alberta Wrap-Up Show with your host, Billy Melville.
8: Yes, this is our Fortis Alberta Wrap-Up Report, and of course at Fortis Alberta, they don't sell you electricity. 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They are the line that connects us all. All right, we got a lot to cover here, and the first thing we're going to cover is the Durango running times in heat number 12 and winning the heat. It was Aubrey. Now, this heat is under inquiry. Okay, so again, unofficial as of right now, as is heat number 11. Aubrey Matawillo, the cooperators, they win it with a penalty-free run of 101-22. So 101-22 for Aubrey Matawillo and the cooperators. They win heat number 12. Second place is Darcy Flad and Dynamic Industrial Solutions. He was also penalty-free at 101-93. So 101-93 for Darcy Flad and Dynamic Industrial Solutions. Third place, Ray Crotto Jr. and Bar L5 Ranch, also penalty-free at 102.03. So 102.03 for Ray Crotto Jr., Bar L5 Ranch. He finishes third in a penalty-free heat number 12. Okay, let's look over here now and go to our top times of the day. And our Kirk's Trail Tire, Wheels on Fire, fast time of the night. A new track record broken after 15 years is Evan McGee with that super 59-second and 72-100s. He takes top time, and he's got the track record. Second is Preston Faithful at 59-85. Third place is Chance Vegan at 59-87. Fourth place tonight, Logan Gorst at 1 minute flat and 31-100ths of a second. Jamie Labuschagne is fifth at 1 minute flat and 32-100ths of a second. Sixth is Kurt Benzmiller at 1 minute flat, 96-100ths of a second. Dustin Gorst at 101-16. Eighth, we had a split for eighth and ninth tonight between Troy Dorchester and Aubrey Matawillo, both of those drivers in at 101-22. And rounding out the top 10 on the night, it was Lane McGilvery at 101-27. Now we're going to flip over to the aggregate standings. And as per usual, when we get to the dash, we are going to give it to you in reverse order. Finishing 10th overall is Chad Fike at 311-44. Ninth is Chris Molly at 311-19. Eighth, Evan Salmon at 310-69. Seventh is Jamie Labuschagne at 310-60. Actually, we got a tie for sixth and seventh between Aubrey Matawillo and Jamie Labuschagne, both of those drivers in at 310-60. Fifth place, Preston Faithful at 310-51. Now, finishing in the crying hole by just 6 one-hundredths of a second. In fourth place is Jason Glass at 309-35. So as we know it right now, our championship final heat for tomorrow, it's going to be Logan Gorst who grabbed third spot at 309-29. Lane Flad, he's going to make it into his first ever championship final in second, 308-92. And then, of course, another one of those sub-1-minute runs tonight kept Chance Vegan on the top of the leaderboard at a 306-29. So, Chance Vegan, Lane Flad, Logan Gorst, that's going to be a fantastic championship final heat here tomorrow. Now let's switch over to our world point standings. They got their aggregate points tonight in addition to their day points, and this is how we stack up. It's still Aubrey Matawillo on top at 359.5 points. Darcy Flad still hanging on to second at 436 points. Third place now is Chance Vegan at 419 points. Fourth is Logan Gorst at 412 points. Fifth is Lane Flad at 403.5. Sixth is Ray Crotto Jr. at 388.5 points. Seventh, Jason Glass at 384 points. Eighth is Dustin Gorst at 337.5 points. Ninth, Evan Salmond at 334 points. And Chad Fike rounds out the top 10 at 325 points. So we've given you the Wrangler running times for heat number 12, the top 10 on the day. We set a new track record here tonight, our Kirk's Trail Tire Wheels on Fire fast time of the night. We've given you the top 10 in the aggregate, and it looks like our championship final heat is going to be Chance Vegan, Lane Flad, and Logan Gorst, and our top 10 in the world standings. Arnie, that is going to complete our Fortis Alberta wrap-up report for day three here at the Medicine Hat Stampede.
7: And the way you gave them to us doesn't reflect on how they're going to run on Sunday afternoon in the 12th and final dash for cash. They will draw the numbers, as you explained earlier in the program, if you've been listening along. It's kind of a neat and unique way of deciding who gets barrel one, who gets barrel two, who gets barrel three. But again, those competitors will be Chance Vegan, the defending champion, Lane Flat getting cut in there, and he was number two, and Logan Gorst rounding it out in number three. That is the story from the Badger Daylight Broadcasting booth. Day number three in the books will be around at 2 o'clock Mountain Daylight Time as we bring you Championship Sunday from Medicine Hat, Alberta. That's the story of night number three from the Medicine Hat Stampede Grounds and our Chuck Wagon Races, brought to you by GMC. We are professional grade. Big tip of that Stetson hat to all of our corporate sponsors. You guys make this possible each and every day and each and every year. And every one of the live broadcasts possible with a championship round four set for tomorrow afternoon, as we said. Now it starts at 2 p.m. Mountain Daylight Time right here on the ranch in Olds, Alberta, at 96.5 on your FM dial and, of course, anywhere on the Internet. For our executive producer, Brian Hebson, roving reporter, Kaz Patterson, technical operator, Riz Schultz at the ranch in Olds, Alberta. For our co-host, color man and statistician, Billy Melville, I'm Arnie Jackson in Medicine Hat, Alberta. So long for now.
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Stripe was white, it was 18 feet, and the bow to the stern light. 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

0: For a majority of the Eagles' existence, they wrote their own music. However, on such rare occasions, the band would sing songs from outside the group. Case in point, Jack Tempchin's Peaceful Easy Feelin'. Jack first got the idea for the song back in 1969 after performing in a club called El Centro. Jack found himself infatuated with a waitress, but by the time he worked up the courage to talk to her, she had already gone. He never saw her again. The song would get worked on here and there before catching the attention of Glenn Frey. And the final version you just heard was completed while waiting for a Polish dog at the Der Wiener Schnitzel restaurant in San Diego. I mention this because on December 1st, 2012, the mayor of San Diego declared it Peaceful Easy Feelin' Day to commemorate the 40th anniversary of the song's release. A ceremony was held at the same restaurant, and they put a plaque on the table where Tempchin wrote the song. And Tempchin himself was given a golden wiener. He said, quote, "A lot of people have Grammys, but not everyone has a solid gold wiener." And truly, he's not wrong. Don Williams also wrote a lot of his own stuff, with a few exceptions. One of them being our next song. Tulsa Time when we come back.
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Well, I knew that snake was my own sweet dad from a worn-out picture that my mother'd had, and I knew that scar on his chest.

0: To songwriter Bob McDill, the best thing you could hope for in a country song is its simplicity. The song has something to say and it gets straight to the point. It doesn't need any bells and whistles. It also means that anyone could play or sing this song, regardless of skill, and it would still stand out. Bob and fellow songwriter Paul Harrison worked on What She is a Woman in Love for months, trying to keep it simple and keep it special. Eventually, they offered it to any country artist who felt like it fit their style when Earl Thomas Conley signed on. Earl decided to change a few lyrics to make it more personal, and Conley reached out to Bob McDill, apologizing for the changes. But Bill didn't care. He said Conley made the song better. But you're probably asking yourself, why did he feel the need to change the song? The first time Earl heard it, he saw it as a way to apologize to his wife. She sacrificed her dream for his success. Earl, in his own special way, said sorry with a song that went straight to number one. We have another apology song coming up.
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0: That was Alabama with their 1982 hit, Mountain Music. Randy Owen first started working on the song back in 1979, and for the longest time, he couldn't figure out what was missing. He had the chorus, he had the first verse, but how was he going to bring it all together? It was 1980 when he figured out the solution. He needed to make it personal, truly personal. He thought back to a game from his youth that no one up north played. It was called Skin and Cats. Basically, you took a pine tree, you bent it back, somebody else climbed to the top of the tree, you let it go, and you watched your friend get whipped all around. He then remembered how much Cajun music he listened to growing up and decided to add a line about a Cajun hideaway. All of this made the band skeptical of the song's commercial value. Will audiences connect with a song about such specific interests? That question was answered on May 1st, 1982, when Mountain Music became a number one hit. And speaking of songs that might be a tad unrelatable, we have Hank Snow after the break.
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Back when it was more than country, it was country and Western. The legendary breakfast on the ranch.

0: We've talked about one of the original outlaws before, Billy Joe Shaver, and how his lifestyle gave him this reputation. But a song that marked his turning point was the one you just heard. In 1981, Billy was on drugs. He was shamelessly cheating on his wife. He couldn't see a reason to put down the bottle. It was a rough time in his life. One day he comes home and he believes that Jesus himself is sitting in his living room chair with a look of disappointment all over his face. This put Billy at a very low point. So he leaves his house. He goes to the edge of a mountain and he's planning to jump off the cliff. Next thing he knows, Billy is holding on to a statue of Jesus, begging for forgiveness at the local church. After this moment, Billy turned his life around, and he wrote a song to commemorate who he is and who he's going to be. I'm just an old chunk of coal, but I'm going to be a diamond someday. Speaking of songs derived from a religious experience, we're going to return with some Kris Kristofferson.
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0: It was a partnership for the ages. L.E. White first discovered Conway Twitty after the man transitioned from rock to country back in 1965. After this, White started writing country music with the musician in mind. One day, Conway was set to perform in Knoxville, Tennessee, and White took this opportunity to pitch him the 10 songs he wrote for the man. Conway listened to every single one of them intently and announced that two of those songs were going to be his next hits: To See My Angel Cry and I Love You More Today. 1 year after this, Conway hired L.E. White to manage his publishing company, Twitty Bird Music. His job was to, one, write music for Conway, number two, listen to songs before giving them to Twitty, and number three, finding other songwriters for that first responsibility. The two ended up working together for 15 years, and odds are Conway only recorded your favorite Twitty song because L.E. heard it first. Ronnie Millsap also hired a songwriter that helped write many hits throughout his career, and that songwriter's name was Mike Reed. Hear one of Reed's compositions in less than 3 minutes.
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0: From 1979 to 1983, Reba McEntire had only one complaint about her live shows. They were incredibly boring. Reba was signed with Mercury Records, and her producer, Jerry Kennedy, often said that she was meant to sing ballads, slow love songs. Jerry was mentored by Owen Bradley, who often said the same thing to Patsy Cline, one of Reba's heroes. And like her hero, Reba also stood her ground. It was a fight between Reba and Jerry so that she could record Can't Even Get the Blues. Jerry didn't think it had any chance of being a hit. He said it would flop. But Reba was not giving up. She wanted up-tempo music. Can't Even Get the Blues became Reba's first chart topper. And by 1984, a year after its release, she had a brand new producer. And as you may have guessed, her career went up and up and up. Speaking of artists' first number one hits, we're going to hear Connie Smith's in a little bit. But before that, I must wish you a wonderful rest of your day. Thank you for your support of the Legendary Breakfast. This is Drew, signing off.
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2: The morning sun shines on the gleaming hide of a muscular ranch horse. The aroma of bacon and coffee drifts from the wood cook stove at a cow camp. Silver spurs jingle as the men and women of the West get set for another day in the saddle. From the heart of Canada's finest ranching country, this is the Spirit of the West with rancher and horse trainer Hugh McLennan and his collection of music, poetry, and conversations with the folks who live and work with horses and cattle in the Spirit of the West.
3: 34 years ago this week, this program hit the airwaves for the first time. And so far, we're still rolling. And a short 4 years after that, another Western institution was born, still thriving after 30 years, Canadian Cowboy Country Magazine. And this week, we're going to continue a look at the long-standing relationship between both of them with longtime Cowboy Country editor Terry Mason.
4: Like you know, I've been the editor of Cowboy for over 22 years now. And I don't know if I ever said this to you or not, but thanks for the job.
3: Kind of interesting how that happened, and you will hear the story. The Rangeland News is back with a lot of developing stories, including this one.
5: And here again, we expect that strength to continue into 2027. Our steer price forecast for next.
3: Yeah, take an educated guess at that, and we will tell you on the Rangeland News. On the Horse Training File, brought to you by Irvin Saddles and Western Wear, an interesting look at the California-style bridle horse with the words of Martin Black. And Chris Isaacs has a poem about the cowboy's wife.
6: And she feels she's married a dope because he wants to go rope when a Sunday picnic would be more her style.
3: There is a pasture full of great music of the West, and it all starts with Mark Lynn.

0: I think the first time we met Terry Mason was at the Pincher Creek Cowboy Gathering, probably in about 1992 or maybe 93. She was there reciting her unique poetry, and she's had a many-faceted career as everything from a horse logger, cowgirl, writer, producer, editor. And one thing you might not know is that years ago, she was a writer on the Wayne and Schuster Show. If you remember them, you might be nearly as old as me. Anyway, she's on the phone from her home office in Maple Creek.
1: You have, you're so confident on stage. Like, it's just sitting, listening to you when you're on stage or on the radio is the same as sitting across from you in the living room having a cup of coffee. And there's just no difference between you. Like, you don't have an on-stage personality, you know what I mean? Like, it's a little bit more active, I guess, your voice, but it's the confidence and the ease and the having, you know, just enjoying yourself is just so prevalent no matter what you're doing, no matter what you're speaking about. And then of course that turns into, oh my God, you're in a band.
2: Well, you're so kind, Terry, with your comments, and kind of overdoing it here a little bit, but most what we call professionals, I think, work through a long process until they finally realize that it's a huge privilege to be able to do what you do, especially if it's connected with entertainment somehow. Mm. And I guess a parallel could be as a horse trainer, a horseman, a cowboy, you work at it, you have self-doubts about it, you second-guess everything you do for a while. You listen to the playback, you play back the ride in your mind, you highlight the mistakes, and then eventually you get to the point where you've got a real comfort level, and you realize that this is an incredible privilege. How many people actually get to do what they love and have a big audience showing their appreciation to you, and you realize that, hey, maybe this is where you're supposed to be. You just find that's your sweet spot, you know, like a horse in the sweet spot. It's where he wants to be. He's comfortable. He doesn't stress about what's going to happen or what might have happened. You just

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2: The Ranch. More Spirit of the West on the way.
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1: Welcome back to the Spirit of the West. On just about every ranch house, magazine rack, or kitchen table, you will find a copy of Canadian Cowboy Country magazine. 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And longtime editor Terry Mason is on the line as we celebrate 30 years for the magazine and 34 for this program.
8: Well, and you know, for you, like you, you're in everybody's truck and in everybody's kitchen, you know, at least once a week when they're listening to, or on their computer, listening to your show, Spirit of the West, or reading the magazine, your column, Spirit of the West. And you're everywhere, but you're living in your dream place, on your dream home, in your dream home, in your dream province. So, I mean,
0: well, yeah, it's interesting. Like, I can be sitting down working on the column for the magazine, and it might relate to something that we're doing here on the ranch, and I look out my studio office window, and I see, you know, a rolling pasture just beyond our hay shed, a bunch of spruce, pine, and fir forest. Occasionally, I'll see a bunch of white-tailed deer. Last night, we saw a huge herd of elk go right across that pasture. I was actually riding Becca, and she sure came to life when she saw that. And right now, I'm looking at about a dozen Dalgleish Ranch black cows and calves, you know. And a couple of hours from now, I might be riding across that pasture. And that's, you know, what grounds me, I guess, and where the reality comes from.
8: That and the fact that you're married to the love of your life.
0: Well, that is more than I could even begin to describe. That is my life's greatest blessing, without question.
8: How long have you guys been married now?
0: Well, it was 63 years on April 13th.
8: My God. Sorry, I shouldn't laugh out loud. I was
0: poor. What, November 13th?
8: Yeah. that's wonderful.
0: That has been our lucky number, although the 63rd anniversary was kind of bittersweet, of course.
8: Sure.
0: Yeah, because Billy was 2 days out of that major surgery. And I found a card and a pair of earrings in the hospital gift shop. Left them there, and then I had to leave her and drive home alone.
8: Yeah. Well, she's home now.
0: She is, yeah. Thank heaven for that. She's showing amazing resilience, that's for sure.
1: And we'll get back to Terry with her version of how she got the job as editor of Canadian Cowboy Country magazine. First, though, when he was a 23-year-old young cowboy, Buck Ramsey hired on at the Coldwater Cattle Company in Texas. And a few months later, On October 9th, 1962, Buck was preparing his mount for the day to go to work on a horse named Cinnamon. A workhorse about 4 or 5 years old, he'd put a borrowed Easy Stop Hackamore bridle on Cinnamon and was preparing to ride off when Cinnamon took off pitching and bucking and traveling about 700 feet. And Buck was thrown from Cinnamon, seriously injured when he struck the ground in a creek bed. A part of the bridle had apparently broken near the end of Buck's ride, causing him to lose one rein and eliminate whatever control he might have had. Buck was taken to hospital, operated on, after which he and his wife received the unfortunate news that he would be paralyzed from the chest down. And as he recovered, he began to write, doing some work for area newspapers and magazines. And in addition, he returned to something he'd casually done for earlier years, writing poetry. And Buck rode across the Great Divide in his wheelchair in early January 1998, just a few days before his 60th birthday. And here's Wiley Gustafson with one of Buck's creations called Soliloquy.

0: Now, back to the visit with Terry Mason.
1: And I don't know if I ever told you this, Hugh, but like you know, I've been the editor of Cowboy for over 22 years now. And I don't know if I ever said this to you or not, but thanks for the job. And the
2: reason, oh, you're more than welcome.
1: And I know I can say this because Rob told me, I don't know how long later, how, God, good English. And he said, I thought you had hired somebody else. I said, we were at a show and we had a booth and this girl comes up and she goes, you've got my job. And I looked at her and I went, I'm sorry, what? She goes, oh yeah, no, I was hired and then I wasn't. So you've got my job. And I went, what the hell? And so anyway, later on, Rob shows up and I said, what was that all about? And he goes, well, he said, I had interviewed whatever her name was in Cochrane and I had pretty much, you know, said, without saying it for sure, but pretty much said, look, you're the strongest candidate for this job. And he said, and then I met you. And he said, I got back to my office and I phoned and you had told me that you knew all these people, you know, and Hugh McLennan being the first person you mentioned, because he would say, and Hugh McLennan has a call. And I went, oh, hell, I've known Hugh forever. And you know what how I speak, right? And so, you know, Rob's a careful person. So he phoned you up and he goes, blah, blah, blah. And I did an interview with Terry Mason and you went, the Terry Mason?
2: Yeah, I remember that call. Yeah.
1: And that shocked him or scared him or impressed him so much that, yeah, he ended up hiring me.
2: Oh, for God's sake. I think it was that when Nancy Critchley had left and created the opening, I think?
1: Yeah, she was leaving to go do something else, yeah. Boom. And then Rob phoned you. You called me the Terry Mason, and I had the job.
0: And it pretty much happened just that way. Still to come, much more of this and the Rangeland News when the Spirit of the West continues right after this.
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3: Welcome back to the Spirit of the West. The outlook for fall calf prices and a bunch of upcoming events and more coming up on the Rangeland News. But first, here's longtime Canadian cowboy and rodeo star Larry Sands.

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1: The Rangeland News from the Spirit of the West. A roundup of issues and events from the world of agriculture.
0: At the top of page one, it says grass and water conditions in our part of the West have not been looking good at all, and stocking rates have had to be drastically reduced, sometimes by up to 50%. On the other side of the equation, though, the prices are looking promising. World Agriculture Outlook Board Chairman Mark Jekanowski provides this month's forecast for both beef production and steer prices.
2: Our beef production forecast for 2026 was lowered by about 240 million pounds, just reflecting what we're seeing in terms of lower marketings and relatively slow placements into feedlots. We expect that pattern to continue into 2027. So for next year, we're anticipating a year-over-year reduction in beef production of about 240 million pounds. Looking at prices for 2026, we raised our steer annual average steer price forecast $8 per hundredweight. It's now at $249.66 per hundredweight. And here again, we expect that strength to continue into 2027. Our steer price forecast for next year is at $253.75 per hundredweight. That's up about $4.09 year over year.
0: As the 2026 Atlantic hurricane season begins, Canadian farmers and ranchers are being reminded that preparation remains critical, even with forecasts calling for fewer storms. Environment Canada and Climate Change Canada say modern forecasting systems are ready to deliver timely alerts and accurate tracking, allowing Canadians to prepare for potential storms well in advance. And this year's hurricane season, which runs from June 1st to November 30th, is projected to be less active than normal. Forecasters predict 8 to 14 named storms, 3 to 6 hurricanes, and 1 to 3 major hurricanes. The primary reason for this reduced outlook is the anticipated strengthening of El Niño conditions in the Pacific Ocean. The weather pattern often disrupts storm development in the Atlantic Basin, limiting hurricane formation. An Alberta farmer is the province's new Minister of Agriculture and Irrigation. Premier Danielle Smith appointed Tara Sawyer, the MLA for Olds Didsbury Three Hills, a wheat and barley farmer from Acme, Alberta, to the inaugural chair of Alberta Grains as the new ag minister in a May 21st cabinet shuffle. Her predecessor, R.J. Sigurdsson, remains in cabinet, and Premier Smith appointed him as the new minister of affordability and utilities. Rising crop costs and pressure on traditional pastures have encouraged researchers to look at unconventional sources for feed, like seaweed. A research team led by Wade Abbott from Agricultural and Agri-Food Canada studied whether cattle could digest seaweed and how it affects their digestive system. The study was supported by the Canadian Light Source at the University of Saskatchewan. Seaweed is very different from grass at the molecular level and requires special enzymes for digestion. And the researchers fed seaweed to cattle and observed changes inside their digestive systems, and they found that certain bacteria in the gut multiplied quickly. And these bacteria helped break down the seaweed, showing that cattle could successfully digest the marine material. The team described the process as latent trait hypothesis. According to the idea, useful microbes already exist in small numbers in the gut, and they become active when the right food is introduced. Using advanced techniques, scientists were able to understand how these microbes produced enzymes to digest the seaweed. Cowboy Fest in the Pines is July 17th to the 19th, 2026, at the beautiful Northern Lights Lodge RV Park. Northern Lights RV Park, just a little bit south of Vilna, Alberta. I was there last year with a Western Spirit band, and guess what? They've asked us to come back again this year. And you can get more details and get your tickets at northernlightsrv.com. And the Canadian Angus Association comes to Kamloops, B.C., Canada's original cowtown, June 25th and 26th. With a lot of real Western ranching and cowboy culture experience, including tours of some of the biggest cattle operations in the country. And I'm hoping you can come by and join me on Thursday, June 25th. I'll have my old guitar and a bunch of songs and stories about ranching, cattle, and cowboys in this part of the West. And I'm hoping to have a special guest or two along. Get all the details at cdnangus.ca. And there is a powerful lineup of poets and pickers at the 2026 Caroline Cowboy Gathering, Caroline, Alberta, September 11th and 12th, 2026, Cowboy Church on the 13th, and it all happens at the Kurt Browning Complex in Caroline. For more information, just contact Darl and Joanne at 403-722-3232. 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And now, the final item, and the Western Spirit Band hasn't done a lot of rehearsing in the last while, and my little brother Jim is always kind of on my case about my guitar playing, and he just said the other day that I kind of play like a prison guitarist. I said, what do you mean? He says, you're always behind a few bars, and you can never find the right keys. It could be true. And I am pretty sure that little brother Jim is playing guitar on this track from Cowboy Celtic, Alberta Cowgirl.

0: with two pairs of pants on to keep out the cold, Cowboy Celtic. There's more with Terry Mason coming up, and the Urban Saddles and Western Wear horse trading file is next, when the Spirit of the West continues right...
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0: Welcome back to the Spirit of the West. You'll hear some wisdom from a master horseman about the art of the California-style bridle horse coming up on the Urban Saddles and Western Wear horse training file. But first, how about this? Well, here it is. The real story on our 24th annual Spirit of the West cruise. 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And in 2027, the Spirit of the West group lands in Tokyo, Japan, to begin an unforgettable 11-day voyage. 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
0: The question is, do you think it's possible to make a true bridle horse without the miles, hours, stress, quiet times, and responsibilities of working cattle on a real ranch? Well, Martin Black says the short answer is no. He says the trained horses in the arena may have bigger moves and more refinement, but how long would they last holding a cow in deep mud or a rocky hillside with a keg shoes on? The old bridle horses may have never set ground in groomed footing before they went to a show. They learned to stop in all kinds of ground without special shoes. But in all fairness, he says, we're comparing apples to oranges. I have seen plenty of the horses that have the grit that I'm talking about that went to stand in the box still and then still didn't survive that world. Enough generations of horsemen and horses have changed the requirements of the bridle horse of today. Martin says in his lifetime, went from working ranch horses and ranch people to professionals in a recreation business quite different from the days of the vaqueros. Take the two-rein process. The old way was to take the horse to a certain point in the hackamore, then put a bit on them over a small bozell. Traditionally, they would not have had a snaffle on, so the first bit in their mouth would be a spade or a ring bit. It was a slow process with a lot of consideration for the horse to have a soft mouth. And he says, what I see today, and I'll admit that I've experimented with it myself, the trainers go from a snaffle to a shank bit for the training, and then on to the hackamore. Go look at how many hackamore horses are in a shank bit in the warm-up pen at the show. One of our oldest shows here had in the rule book that a horse could not be shown in the hackamore class if it had ever been ridden with a shank bit, and people worried enough about getting ratted out from a neighbor that they honored the rule. The words of Master Horseman Martin Black, and for Urban Saddles and Western Wear, that's the Horse Training File. The Western Spirit Band will be live at Cowboy Fest in the Pines, July 17th to the 19th, 2026, at Northern Lights RV Resort near Vilna, Alberta.
7: I wanted to be a cowboy, so I learned all those cowboy songs.
0: We'll be joined by a great list of Western entertainers, including

Alfie and Byron Meyer, BJ Smith, Jackson McKenzie, Bob Glidden, and more. An unforgettable weekend of Western music, cowboy poetry, and great live entertainment. 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And just before I get back to Terry Mason, here's the title track from our latest CD and one you might hear us doing at Cowboy Fest in the Pines.

0: Every day across Canada, thousands of people are waiting for a second chance at life. Right now, more than 4,000 Canadians are on the wait list for a life-saving organ transplant. 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
1: As Terry and I shared our memories of the long history of Canadian Cowboy Country magazine, I went way back to the beginning.
2: You know, you can't talk about the history of Canadian Cowboy Country without going back to Cheryl and Carla.
3: Sure.
2: Cheryl Siebert and Carla Doran, the two founders of it, really.
3: Yeah.
2: And it was, just not too long after the first Kamloops Cowboy Festival, and I can't remember how the connection came in the first place. Well, Carla was on our organizing committee for the festival as well. And they had rented an office on the Kamloops Indian Reserve and got talking about this idea they had for a national magazine to represent the interests of Canadian cowboys and Canadian ranching. And the whole concept was right on target. And, you know, that was so long ago. And what I think is so cool is that concept is still the same.
3: Yeah.
2: You know, the format, obviously, is going to be updated and changed and everything, but you go back to issue number one, and there's Cheryl's dad on the cover on his horse.
3: Mm-hmm.
2: And at that time, they wanted to just transcribe one of the interviews from the Spirit of the West, pretty much verbatim, you know, word for word. And so it started out, I just send them the cassette. And one of them would sit down and laboriously just transcribe the whole interview, type it out, and then publish it that way. But I remember what those gals went through, you know, getting it off the ground. And they pulled more all-nighters to make the deadline and everything, plus handle all the sales and all the layout and all the artwork. And I just think it's a wonderful tribute to what they did to see the success of the magazine today.
3: And it's hard to imagine it was 30 years ago.
2: And man, oh man, those, you know, since you put your mark on the magazine and the look and the subject matter and the way it stayed with the times, you know, shifted focus as you had to here and there, but still kept, you know, true to the ranching route.
3: Along with, but I know who to tap for certain things. And with that, I want to make sure that you know that anytime, if you ever want to write something for the magazine, just call me. You know, this isn't, I hope this isn't the last thing we're ever going to hear of Hugh McLennan.
2: Oh, I thought it was. Oh.
3: Well, no.
2: I was going to be never heard from again. Completely fall off the face of the earth and disappear.
3: No.
2: What do you think? Hugh who? I don't remember.
3: No,
2: really? Well, that's great. That's great to know.
3: No, I'm very, very sincere in that because, you know, like you've got, like the connection goes on.
1: And there you have it. And of course, to subscribe, all you need to do is go to CanadianCowboyCountryMagazine.com. Still to come, a classic Song of the West and the Cowboy Poetry Spotlight when the Spirit of the West continues right after this.
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0: Johnny Western, legendary voice of the West, writer and singer of so many great songs, including the Ballad of Paladin from Have Gun, Will Travel, and a longtime friend, and his voice has opened up this show for so many years. And that song, Cowpoke, was written, of course, by Stan Jones, who also wrote a song you might recall called Ghost Riders in the Sky. And now, the Cowboy Poetry Spotlight shines on Chris Isaacs.
1: This poem is for all the town gals who happen to fall in love with and marry a cowboy. And especially for my sweetheart, Helen, who has spent well over half her life married to this old tumbleweed. I call it to the cowboy's wife. He's a cowboy, for sure. And partner, what's more, he loves the life that he leads. And though he loves her, it's true, sometimes she feels blue from lack of the things that she needs. Oh, not diamonds or rings or other such things. That stuff never did turn her head. It's when he gets too involved in things that need solved. It's the lack of attention she dreads. And though he's handy as hell and he treats her real well, she hates that faraway look in his eye, 'cause he's a tumbleweed, pard, and for him it's sure hard them new ranges just to pass by. And when she wants to just sit and visit a bit, all he's worried about is the lack of spring rain. And she just wants to balk when all his small talk concerns critters with high horns and no brains. And she feels she's married a dope, 'cause he wants to go rope when a Sunday picnic would be more her style. But she smiles and says fine as he picks up his twine and goes to chase Coriantes for miles. So she plays well her part and keeps hid in her heart all these things that he can't understand. And she'll smile and she'll hide all these feelings inside as she looks at her worn wedding band. And she prays, Lord above, help this man that I love understand that I'm glad I'm his wife. And help him try now and then to be just my friend. He's already my lover, my husband, my life.

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And thanks again to Mark and Kathy McMillan, our great support crew. 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Till next week, I'm Hugh McLennan. Hope to see you down the trail somewhere real soon.

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0: Look at you just listening to the best radio station in the world. How's it going? It's Kenny. Thanks so much for hanging out with us again here on the weekend. We'll start the show with a little conversation with Crazy Mike. He's our favorite retired guy that likes to call every week. Now, you want to discuss napping, and I'm a fan, so I like the topic. What do you got?
1: I have a better, deeper sleep when I have an afternoon nap than when I sleep at night.
0: That's the complete opposite for me.
1: Yeah. Yeah, like I say, I just discovered that because I had an afternoon nap, you know. I woke up refreshed, and I was like, holy, I slept a month away sort of thing, right?
0: When you do an afternoon nap, where is the afternoon nap taking place? Is it like in the bed nap, or is it on the couch nap?
1: Oh, in the bed. It's in the bed. It's in the bed.
0: Wow. Okay, then do you get under the covers?
1: Oh, yeah.
0: Wow, that's a nap. An in-the-bed, under-the-covers afternoon nap. That's like serious, serious napping. Wow.
1: Yeah, that's what I mean. And I sleep better and wake up more refreshed than I do at night.
0: And I'm not suggesting that you're getting up there in age, but you've just discovered this now?
1: Yes. I've lived on naps for years and years and years. I have been able to have like a half an hour nap at lunchtime or whatever and wake up without an alarm or whatever and feel refreshed.
0: Well, that's awesome. But I would debate, I mean, when you're right in bed, covers on, is that really a nap? That's just going to sleep. I mean, a nap is a couch. I think of it on a couch. Thoughts? The Kenny Jones Show, VistaRadio.ca.

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0: What's shaking? It is Kenny. Hopefully your weekend's off to a great start. Want to revisit something we had on the show last weekend. I got this message sent to me earlier this week.
1: I heard about a gentleman who was buying an immense amount of McDonald's for his 8 kids. And the question was, what's the highest bill you've ever paid for fast food? I thought Kenny will love this. Last year, I took my morning crew out for breakfast. And I bought it all. It was 10 people plus myself. It was 11 people. My bill was $137. And I did tip $20 just because I felt bad for ordering so much food at once. Hope you have a great day, Kenny.
0: Okay, a few things to cover here. $137. That's pretty impressive. Also, impressive that you bought your coworkers breakfast. Very cool. And very impressive that you sent a tip. $130 fast food, that's a big spend. Wow. I got to tell you, this whole topic made me think about when I was a kid in high school, there was this rumor that for $27, you could eat the entire menu at a Taco Bell. And where I grew up in Windsor, Ontario, there was a ton of Taco Bells. So I remember scraping together $27 with some buddies and we ate the entire menu. It was $27 at the time. $27 now, how far does that go at a fast food joint? But $130, well played. That could be a great topic. What's the biggest spend at a fast food restaurant? Let's see some receipts here. Hit us up, the Kenny Joe Show, VistaRadio.ca.

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My name is Kenny. Thank you so much for hanging out with us. Lots of times you'll see articles and whatnot, and you're like, I'm too busy. I'm too busy for that. It's too many words. It's way too many words for me to get to. Can you condense it? And yes, we can. And a little feature we call clickbait. All right. Cell phones. You love them. You hate them. We all have them. We use them. Brand new survey done on cell phones. A massive survey on our habits. And there's some interesting habits. 83% of us use our cell phone as an alarm clock. Well played. I'm part of that 83%. Actually, speaking to the other percent, what are you using? Like the old school alarm clock? Serious question. 80% of us say we check our phone within 10 minutes of waking up. I unfortunately am in that category as well. Not good. We spend an average of 50 minutes on our phone before bed. I can be guilty of that. Not always. But again, another bad habit. 67% of us have texted somebody in the same room at the same time. Yeah, I probably have done that. 83% of us say we feel uneasy leaving our phones at home. I won't do it. I hate to admit this. I'll say it out loud. I turn around. Gotta go. My wife is good for it. Just the other day, she was like, oh, I left my phone at home, and then says, can you text the kids if they're looking for me to text you? Sure enough, got a text from Piper. Dad, where's mom? Right here without a cell phone. 54% of us say we panic when our phone battery goes below 20%. And finally, the one we all, I think, lied about. But only 70% of us have said we've used the phone whilst being in the bathroom. I think it's higher than that. Come on! I have a couple of friends that are like, never would I do such a thing. Give me a break. I don't believe that. Fibber. Anyway, cell phones. Love them or hate them, we got them. We use them. Some of those numbers aren't good, but that was another edition of Clickbait.

0: the ranch.
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0: 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Play something country.
1: What's shaking? It's Kenny. I don't mean to brag here, but I'm somewhat of a hero right now. Yep, I became an office hero. I became that guy. The sniff tester guy. Yep. Gareth works here at the radio station. Just happened to buy some yogurt. And he was going to have some yogurt. And he noticed the expiry date was yesterday. And he came in and said, well, can you give this a sniff? I gave it a sniff. And I gave it the thumbs up. I'm a hero. Honestly. Can we honor the office job site sniffer guy? I'm not even kidding. I kind of feel proud of myself. Here's the thing too, we've had this discussion plenty of times on the radio. When it comes to the expiration date, I know it's a suggestion, whatever. I know all that stuff. If it's a day before, I'm out. It's a mental game. So that's why when Gareth asked me to do the sniff test, I feel like I was a hero. And I gave him my blessing. Now, I don't know if giving him my blessing was the right approach. He has not come back in here and said anything. So I feel like I've done a good deed for the day. But again, can we honor the office / job site / sniffer guy? Honestly, an important position to hold. It really is. I think I went too in-depth on this thing, didn't I?

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0: hopefully the weekend is going great. It's Kenny. We like to cover the viral videos on the show. Here's one that's going viral. It's a graduation. It's a commencement speech.
1: The rise of artificial intelligence is the next industrial revolution.
2: Wait for it.
0: What an idiot.
2: I'm sorry. I don't mean to be rude calling everybody an idiot, but what are you doing? You're giving a commencement speech. You just told everybody, hey, guys, the robots are taking your jobs. Come on now.
1: What happened? Okay. I struck a chord.
2: Yeah, you did.
1: AI was not a factor in our lives.
2: Yeah, we get it. So here's what you did, commencement speech giver. You've upset everybody in the room. You've depressed them. And now you've made an enemy. The robots are not going to be happy that everybody that booed, right? You don't want to mess with those robots. Why would you do that at a commencement speech? We need to put together a list of things that should be off the table at a commencement speech. Listen, I get that AI is a thing. I'm not head in the sand, old man yelling at clouds. I get it. But listen, you know, the commencement speech, lie to me. Tell me it's all sunshine and rainbows and unicorns and hot dogs and life is going to be easy and everybody's going to be rich and the sun's always going to be shining. That's what I want at my commencement speech. I don't want the truth, dude.

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0: All right, there's some pushback on some of the stuff we were talking about earlier on in the show. How are you? It's Kenny. You can email the Kenny Jones Show, vistaradio.ca. So a coworker just walked in here about 2 hours ago, and he bought some yogurt that was a day past the expiration date and asked me to be the sniff tester guy. I gave it my blessing. So I said, I'm a hero. I'm kind of a hero. And getting some pushback saying it's not cool to call yourself a hero. But honestly, I mean, office sniff tester guy, every office has one, right, Rob?
1: We've got someone in the office who's good at throwing stuff out the fridge, so they must be the key sniffer.
0: Yeah, there's got every office, every job site needs a sniff test guy, right?
1: Yeah, exactly. You need one of those.
0: And it's not you, though.
1: In the fridge. It's definitely not me, no. I just leave the stuff in the fridge.
0: Well played. Thanks, Rob. Here's another message that just came in. It says, Kenny, if I was going to a marriage counselor and the counselor had been divorced 5 times, I don't think I would take their advice. How can you give sniff test advice if you yourself won't trust anything past a best before date? That's true. I don't know, but that's why I'm giving myself hero status. Because if it's a day before the best before, I'm not going near it. But yet when he came in here and said, can you test this? I mistakenly bought a day past. I went in and gave it the sniff. That's hero status. I'm a hero for that. And I'm not saying there needs to be a plaque, but maybe a cape or a crown or something. Come on. Everybody's got to have a sniff tester guy in their life.

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1: Hi again, everyone, and welcome to the WPCA's Chuckwagon Championship Sunday. We're in Medicine Hat, Alberta, as we wind up a four-day competition, which is the third leg of the 2026 WPCA Racing Tour. Beautiful wall-to-wall sunshine this afternoon, temperature at 22 degrees, as we get ready to share the excitement of the final day of racing here in the southern Alberta city. 3 days to try and make the cut, and we now know the Dash for Cash finale will feature Logan Gorse to Meadow Lake, Saskatchewan, Lane Flatt, who makes his home at Bodo, Alberta, and the defending Medicine Hat champ, Chance Fegan from Calgary. They'll go head-to-head in heat number 12 later this afternoon. Beautiful temperature, 22 degrees as we head into Championship Sunday. It's the fourth and final day of racing in the southern Alberta city for the 2026 season. To kick things off, we'll take a few minutes and then go downstairs with our roving reporter, Cass Patterson, and she has another interesting Behind the Barns interview presented by Lamley's Western Wear and Tack.
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7: Welcome to Behind the Barns, presented by Lamley's Western Wear. We are here with Lane Flatt, who is going into his first dash tonight. Lane, how are you feeling going into this one?
8: Well, super excited. Like, it's, you know, you always dream about getting into your first dash, and now I'm living it, so it's a dream come true.
7: You and your dad have had a really good start. I mean, he's made two dashes already this season. He's not in this one, but you are. What did you guys do this spring to, I guess, prepare to get here?
8: I mean, I think just time and just lots, just year after year, we just keep getting a little bit better. And this year, we've had a lot of success and a little bit of luck come our way. And it's just been a great start to the year.
7: Now, is your barn a more mature barn, or do you have some newer horses that you're really leaning on?
8: Oh, mix of both, you know. I mean, you need the old boys to show the new ones how to go. So I think we've got a pretty good mix of both.
7: Who do you plan on hooking tonight? You're coming off a barrel three, and that's actually a barrel you've done well off of. So yeah. Who do you plan to hook tonight?
8: I got to do some thinking on that because I'm just not too sure. I was off the 1 and 2 here the last two nights, so I'll have to go and me and Dad will talk and we'll get a game plan figured out and try to win this thing.
7: I see that your nephew is here. He has been watching you and your dad all season, cheering you guys on, probably your biggest fan. No offense to your mom. But what does it mean to be able to be someone that he can look up to when it comes to this?
8: Yeah, I'm very proud and hopefully I'm doing a good job. You know, just the sport in general is a big family sport. You see it all around the next generation of kids coming up. And, you know, it wasn't too long ago that I was one of those kids growing up. So, no, I'm just very proud and, you know, and happy that he comes to these shows and is with us all the time.
7: Now, something that's unique that people might not know is that you actually have a personal connection to Medicine Hat.
8: Yeah.
7: Your girlfriend actually works here, so she's able to watch you do this. Can you touch on that a little bit?
8: Yeah, it's been a lot of fun. She's born and raised here and now works here. And so it's been awesome. Like, all of her friends come you know, we have great sponsors here too. And so we have a big following here in Medicine Hat, so it's always a lot of fun to come here and race.
7: Well, good luck tonight and congratulations on this.
8: Yeah, thank you so much.
7: Stick around. You don't want to miss anything on WPCA Radio here on 96.5 The Ranch. 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
3: Day number four here in Medicine Hat. Just a beautiful, beautiful day. 22 degrees Celsius. In a few minutes, we'll be joined with Les McIntyre calling each and every one of the beautiful evening or afternoon races. There are 12 heats, and it will culminate with number 12 being the Dash for Cash on a Sunday afternoon. And your finalists there, Chance Vegan, Logan Gorst, and Lane Flad. And it, as you just heard about from Lane, is going to be a brand new experience for him, Billy.
4: Yes, and he's been close a couple of times. He's had some good runs, but until you make it there, you always wonder if you're ever going to get there. But no, I'm really proud of Lane, and I mean, it was close. Looked like, because he did take some penalties there last night, and fortunately for him, he was able to hang on there. Now, he didn't get the, they just did the barrel draw here not too long ago. Didn't get the barrel that he was hoping for. Obviously, he was hoping for the one, but he ended up getting the three. But we've seen some big runs off of number three. We got a track record off of number three there last night. So we'll just have to wait and see how things go. And if he, you never know, a little bit of luck, which we've seen, and it might be his. Of course, it's going to be tough. Look at the guys inside of him. Logan Gorst on two, and then, of course, Chance Vegan is going for three in a row. Nobody's ever won three, and certainly nobody's ever won three in a row. We had Jerry Bremner as the only guy that ever won this back-to-back in 2007 and 2008. So Chance has got that record shared. He's looking to get two more here today.
3: Well, he has a chance, but he has to deal with Logan Gorst off of two, and, of course, Lane Flad, who's very excited to be involved in our championship duel on a gorgeous Sunday afternoon in Medicine Hat.
4: Oh,
3: few
4: yeah.
3: Days off for the guys, and then they're off to Wainwright, Alberta, and that will start this year on a Thursday evening, I believe, Billy.
4: It is. It will be. We'll be starting. We'll be heading out there here in a few days. But, Arnie, we had a couple of changes to yesterday's time, so for those of you that are keeping track of the times, we'll give you a couple of minutes here to get your pens and pencils from yesterday, and we'll tell you what the changes are. In heat number six, the affected driver was DJ King. Marmac Mechanical Solutions Limited, he had a running time of 102.50. He was originally assessed 1 second for having a late outrider, but upon review, he was assessed another 2 seconds for an outrider missing a barrel. So 3 seconds total for DJ King brought him up to 105.50. So 105.50 for DJ King. And those were, I think that was the only change that we had here yesterday. So that was it. So now everybody is completely up to speed.
3: And, of course, they've all had a look at which barrel they're running off in their respective heats. There'll be 11 before we get to the championship round this afternoon. So all kinds of money up for grabs to help pay their way down the road for the rest of the season.
4: Oh, yeah. No, they're looking at it. I'll tell you what a great day. I mean, like, we've kind of forgotten about Thursday. Now, this is a fantastic day today. We've reshuffled the heats. They're actually hooked according to their total time because every heat is a little dash for cash, and that's how they've been doing it here the last few years on the WPCA Pro Tour. Once upon a time, they used to just hook them according to their running time, but now they've structured the prize purse in such a way that every heat is a dash for cash. It's a progressive, so you got a little bit in the first heat, a little more in the second, and then all the way up. And we got a $10,000 championship final heat here by the time we get to heat number 12.
3: But it may not be under the 1 minute run as we saw earlier. Some of the faster times that finally

0: only cracked that 1 minute came earlier in the evening. So you'll have to keep track of it all. The fast time of the night brought to you by Kirk's Trail Tire, and we'll keep you up to date as the afternoon unfolds. I see the Outriders out there. Billy, that means heat number one right around the corner.
1: Yes, it is. I see the wagons. They've just entered the racetrack there, going down the backstretch right now. Outriders eagerly anticipating what's going to be going on here today.
0: Haven't seen the wagons yet. They are signaling them into the backstretch, but we'll line them up for you because there are three in each of the heats respective. That's why we have a dozen heats of racing here, because this is a little shorter track at about a half mile and a little narrower. So it certainly is appropriate that you have just three of the big wagons to run on this track. And have we seen some excitement? Did they burn it up last night, Billy?
1: Oh, did they ever? I mean, no, it's going to be fantastic. I couldn't see, you know, I thought we might break the track record, but I thought we would only break it once. Well, officially, we only broke it once because we broke it early, and Evan McGee with that spectacular run there. And then we had two others that ended up breaking that one-minute barrier, which that just doesn't happen.
0: Well, I can't shave in 1 minute, and these guys mounted their horses, turned the barrels, hit the track, and made it all the way around to the finish line in less than 1 minute's time.
1: No, that's right. And, you know, one other, I got to see, what do we got here today? We'll get to that, our Crush It heat of the night. We'll check that out and see if they have that under. But anyways, they've come, they're taking their practice turns. Arnie, let's line them up. This is heat number one. Who do we have?
0: Let's start with Todd Baptiste with the Red Pheasant Cree Nation, his home, and he'll drive for Hanson Paving this afternoon off barrel number one.
1: And off of barrel number two, this is going to be Ross Knight, and he's driving for Chrome Diesel Repair.
0: And here's a veteran, Troy Flad, the Warburg Alberta Rangeman, comes to welcome Alberta, his sponsor, and he'll run at barrel number three.
1: And our Outriders in heat number one, Todd Baptiste is going to have KLA Jeanette and Wyatt Dick. Ross Knight has Trey McGilvery and Nolan Cameron, and Troy Flat has Hayden Montewillo and Weston Sutherland. So great crowd on hand here. Great day. I'm really looking forward to seeing what's going to happen out here today.
0: And the next voice you'll hear is that of Les McIntyre, the veteran and well-awarded and very deserving track announcer. He does both rodeo and chuck wagon racing, but we love him for the job he does on our broadcast each and every night. They pull into place. We're all set to go. You're about to hear Les McIntyre, heat number one.
2: The horn sounds and Championship Sunday casts their fate to the figure eight, and Todd Baptiste comes off that number one barrel with Hanson Paving in hunt for the cash at the finish line. He's followed closely by Ross Knight and Chrome Diesel. Troy Flat and Welcome to Alberta says, welcome to the rail, Outriders. I'm coming down. The barrels are all standing. Our GMC Outriders in hot pursuit must finish within 200 feet of their respective lead teams at the wire, and it is the Bungie Field to Feed back stretch run that features Todd Baptiste and Hanson Paving, but he's got company. Ross Knight and Chrome Diesel Repair, pretty shiny on the outside as he closes ground into that third turn, and looking back over his shoulder two lengths, we find Troy Flad, and Welcome to Alberta. Todd Baptiste, welcome to the fourth turn, and welcome to the Hub International Homestretch Drive. Medicine Hat, it's your turn to come alive. The Wild 90 line belongs to Todd Baptiste by a length and a half over Ross Knight and Chrome Diesel, and closing hard is Troy Flad with Welcome to Alberta, and heat number one is history. Hey, if you like,
0: there you are, taking advantage of being off the number one barrel. Todd Baptiste goes the half-mile oval and does it in the quickest time. We'll find out what that time is in just a few minutes. Of course, we get another heat out of the way first, Billy, before the times, and that'll be the format all afternoon.
1: Yes, it will. And, that heat kind of played out the way we expected. Todd Baptiste coming off of one, grabbed the rail. That's been one of the most advantageous. I mean, it usually is, but on a particularly, like on a smaller racetrack like this is, it is a big advantage. Troy Flad, he pulled and tucked and went to the rail and was looking to try to run him down coming home, but it was Todd Baptiste's race all day there. And Troy, he'll have a decent run there, and same with Ross Knight, but definitely Todd Baptiste was the class of heat number one.
0: And actually, there are three people in each of the heats. First of all, we talk about the driver and tend to do that most of the time. But don't forget, there's somebody to hold those leaders until the horn sounds. And there's somebody to throw a little red stove in the basket at the back. So you have two outriders and a driver associated with each and every one. And there are three heats. So that makes for nine people out there all together.
1: Oh, yeah. No, it's, well, it's going to be... And that's how it is here, and we're, I mean, it's unfortunate we're only using two outriders, but that's all they have room for out here. But no, everybody's got their tasks that they have to perform, and they have to perform them to perfection, otherwise they will be penalized. And that takes a lot of things away.
0: Well, it's interesting that you sort of dropped your tone on saying there's only two, because you and I both remember for many years we used to actually have four, because we had two great big long poles called tent poles, and they each had to be inserted into the back of that wagon before they could take off. But when the horn sounded, and you could get penalties if you did it too soon or you missed getting it in there. So we have not been so far removed from the time when I remember you had four outriders for each of the wagons on the track.
1: Oh, yeah. No, and it was, mostly at Pinoca and Calgary, but they did run four outriders in places like High River for many years, Grand Prairie for many years, and a few others there. But, that's what they decided to go to. I don't see it ever coming back. I always kind of hoped they would have just gone down to three, but... That's just a preference, but looks like we're going to have a pretty good afternoon of racing here, Arnie. We got the one heat out of the way, and well, it'll be interesting to see what the times were. Yesterday they were in a high 102, and neither one of them, like any of the guys in the first heat, didn't really start. But we'll see what happens here. These guys all started pretty good in the second heat. Be interesting to see what the times are, to see if are we going to break another track record here today. It's going to be hard to say.
0: Boy, the track looks like it's ready. It certainly will not be the track's fault if we don't have them close, or even better, what we saw on a Super Saturday night here. You were talking about some of the past, and I can remember not only four wagons in High River, but we actually had a show for, I think, two or three years there called the Battle of the Giants, which ran concurrently with the Calgary Stampede. And, of course, it was the Battle of North America for a long time, and it used to be before the Pinoca Stampede. So
1: yep,
0: that was one of the warm-up shows at High River. We'll be there right after the Calgary Stampede this year.
1: Oh, yeah. And it's, that was kind of when there was a little hiatus there for 3 years between 79 and 81 when the CRCA wagons, or that we know as the WPCA wagons, were not at the Calgary Stampede, when they were all part of the Professional Cowboys Association. But wagons are coming in here a little bit slower today. I mean, we're only going into the second heat, but it'll be interesting to see, Arnie, again, what those times were. Now, mind you, I guess, what am I trying to say here? We've got the guys that are in the first heat. They've had a little trouble, during the week. That's why they're there. Troy Flatt had an O-time. A couple of the other guys, Ross Knight, had some trouble one night. But they've got some pretty good running outfits. So there's some pretty fast wagons coming up early here, and we're going to see some here in this second heat. So this is when we'll be able to get a good indication of what kind of times this racetrack could give up here today.
0: Well, they're doing their practice turns around. Let's tell you who's up in the box and holding the reins for those horses. We'll start with barrel number one. That'll be Doug Irvine from Bonneville, and Cal Nash Trucking sponsoring him at that first barrel.
1: And off of barrel number two, it's going to be Vern Nolan. He's driving for Gold Horse Casino.
0: And rounding them out, Chance Benzmiller out of Dewberry, and AgThings.com, Farm and Ranch Lands auction people, sponsoring Chance at barrel number three.
1: And our outriders, Doug Irvine's got Britt Irvine and Rory Jarvis. Vern Nolan's got Brendan Nolan and Trey McGilvery. And Chance Benzmiller has Ethan Mottawillo and Wyatt Dick. So that is how they are going to start here in heat number two.
0: Outriders have already dismounted now, and they are just awaiting the return of the wagons. And they come in actually to line up. Barrel number one will be the first one back in. Then comes to barrel number two. And finally, they've just turned around at number one, and they're making their way back in. All right. Actually, it's going to be Chance Benzmiller lining up first. He heads for barrel number three. Here comes Vern Nolan, and the last one to move over to barrel number one, the veteran Doug Irvine from Bonneville. They're all set to go. Heat number two.
2: 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A good start as Outriders mount up and load up, and Chance Bensmiller, eggthings.com. He did it. I want to watch the replay on that one. We get him into that turn, and this is Vern Nolan at Gold Horse Casino that gets out there. Hang on to him if you can, buddy. Woo, buddy. We got them into that second turn, and I think that's a foot race you can't win, partner. Here we go, into the backstretch. This is an exciting heat number two. But here's what's trending in the Bungie Field to Feed backstretch. We've got Doug Irvine and Cal Nash trucking along the rail. Beside him, Vern Nolan in the Gold Horse Casino. And in the back, Chance Bensmiller, AgThings.com, who left lead horse, jumped the barrel, left it standing, and Chance steered him around it. We're into the home stretch drive, and the louder you cheer, the quicker they get here. Doug Irvine and Cal Nash trucking, headed for the wild 94.5 finish. 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Chance Bensmiller, AgThings.com. And that was kind of exciting. If you liked it, let's give him a little cheer for good luck.
0: Chance Bensmiller finishing up in third place. And, of course, his Outrider didn't make the trip all the way around. The horse took off into the number one corner without the Outrider on board.
1: Well, let's get to our regular running times, and then we'll talk about what happened there in heat number two.
2: On our Wrangler running times in heat number one. Here's your Wrangler running times, heat one. Todd Baptiste, Hanson Paving, 101.83 to win the heat. 1 minute, 1 second, and 83 one-hundredths. Ross Knight, Chrome Diesel Repair, 102.83 to be second. Troy Flad, welcome to Alberta. Welcome to the finish line in 103.62, your Wrangler wrap-up of heat number one. Brought to you.
0: Well, there you go. Just exactly 1 second separating first and second place in the opening heat this afternoon.
1: Yeah, it was. And, that was a little bit of excitement there in heat number two. As you heard Les McIntyre say that that left lead horse of Chance Bensmiller's, I mean, I don't know how he was going right for that bottom barrel. And he jumped, leave it to the gray horse on the outfit to jump the bottom barrel there. Then his Outriders, had a little bit of trouble. Actually, looked like one of them was flanked because he went to bucking pretty good and actually fell over backwards and dumped his rider. And I'll give the rider credit. He tried to get him. He tried to gather him up and do it, but he didn't end up making it. So he'll probably end up with 4 seconds in penalties there. Now, because I think he might have gone around the top barrel, so we will have to see. So otherwise, it'll be 6 seconds there. But two for missing a barrel and two for not finishing the race, at least there for Chance Bensmiller. So one of those things, he has the heroics with the horse jumping the barrel. I don't know how he missed it, but he did. And then, unfortunately, trouble with the Outrider, so he didn't get through it unscathed.
0: Certainly not part of the script and not what Chance Bensmiller wanted to have happen on the final day here in Medicine Hat. Beautiful sunshine, as I said, 22 degrees. If you've just joined us, you haven't missed much. We're just through two of the 12 heats, and it'll all culminate later this afternoon with heat number 12 and our Dash for Cash featuring Chance Vegan, Logan Gorst, and Lane Flad.
1: Yeah, no, it's going to be a great heat there. And again, Chance Vegan trying to make history. But this is his third time. He's undefeated. He's made it the last 3 years in a row, looking to make it three in a row as far as wins. Logan Gorst, this is his first trip to the Medicine Hat Final. And then, of course, Lane Flad, his first trip to a championship final of any kind. So it should be pretty good for those guys. Looking forward to watching it.
0: Well, he certainly keeps the name Vegan in front of the racing fans. We can go back to the days when Ralph Vegan ran the entire circuit, including the Calgary Stampede. And then, of course, Chance's dad, Mike, was on the circuit for many years. Matter of fact, I believe I talked to him after winning at the Rocky Mountain House. And Rocky Mountain House is where we now have our WPCA finals in the middle of August.
1: Yeah, no, it is. And that's we're looking forward to having it back there once again.
0: And that will happen, of course, after they have done just about every other venue around Alberta. And it will include, of course, next weekend in Wainwright, then the huge show at the Pinoca Stampede, not only 6 days long, but it's well worth every effort you've got to try and win that one this year, celebrating 90 years at the Pinoca Stampede. The Dash for Cash, $90,000.
1: Yep,
0: wow.
1: 90 for 90 is what they're doing this year.
0: Yes.
1: So.
0: And that'll be a good time. Greg Buchanan will be joining you for the 6 days up in Ponoka for the entire Stampede, and we'll try and catch some of the rodeo action up there.
1: Yep, and it's it's looking really, really good so far, and they've got a lot of big things planned. So if you do have a chance, lots of great entertainment too, you know, outside of the chuck wagons and the rodeo and some of the other events that they have up there. So, you know, check it out. Check it out, PonokaStampede.com.
0: And that one coming up after Wainwright, so that's at the end of the month. And as a matter of fact, this year, Canada Day, which is always their celebration day, will be on the Wednesday. So not a lot of turnaround time, just one day to get moved down to Calgary for those that were invited to the Calgary Stampede. And they'll be all piling in there on one day, the Thursday.
1: Yeah, no, they will be. So it's looking pretty good there right now. And, you know, again, they're doing what they can, and that's all they can really do, I suppose, you know. And, I mean, they're getting ready. They got a little bit of water, which they're used to handling that there in Ponoka. But, Arnie, our wagons are out here taking their practice turns. This is heat number three. Who do we have?
0: Well, the second flat on the schedule this afternoon. This one is Gage from Warburg, Alberta, and Barron Oilfield Supply, his sponsor. Gage will run off barrel number one.
1: And barrel number two, it's Luke Ternier. He's driving for Pitternies.
0: And right beside him, Tough Dragger from Grand Prairie and Hearts and Hoofprints, the Les David Foundation, his sponsor. Tough Dragger at barrel number three.
1: All right, our Outriders Gage flat is Hayden Matawillo and Ethan Matawillo. Luke Ternier has Brendan Nolan and Nolan Cameron. And Tough Dragger has Weston Sutherland and Tyson Watson. So that's how it's going to be. But while we have a second here, Arnie, we want to thank our friends. We are broadcasting here from the Badger Daylighting broadcast booth. And Badger Daylighting is the largest provider of non-destructive excavating and related services in North America. And for over 30 years, they've been innovating cutting-edge technology like the Badger Hydrovac and serving many different industries such as energy, industrial, construction, telecommunications, transportations, and more. Let's go to the race.
2: Horn sounds, and the charge is a quick one for Lightning Luke Ternier as we chase $900 to the finish line, and there goes Tough Dragger. Hearts and Hoofprints to match strides with Lightning Luke. Tough Dragger and Luke Ternier wheel to wheel. They'll bang a little steel into the turns, and now Luke Ternier turns up the power. Barrel down on the top of one for Gage Flat. He's in behind the pack, surrounded by GMC Outriders, and the Bungie field to feed backstretch run has begun. And here's what's trending in that backstretch drive. Luke Ternier and Pedernes driven to excel from start to finish, ahead a half a wagon length of Tough Dragger and Hearts and Hoofprints. And Luke can hear his hoofprints pounding at his left, his right elbow rather, as Luke takes advantage of that inside rail in the backfield. It features Gage Flat and Barron Oilfield, and we are southbound to the Wild 94.5 Country Music finish line, and the louder you cheer, the quicker Lightning Luke will get here. Pedernes and Luke Ternier, two lengths the winner at the line, with Tough Dragger, Hearts and Hoofprints, two lengths the leader over Gage Flat and Barron Oilfield Supply, and that's a wrap. Heat number three is in the books.
0: Luke Ternier off that sandwich barrel number two, but he gets to where he wanted to be, the finish line, in the number one spot. All right, let's go back for running times in heat number two. If Les is ready with them.
2: Running times in heat number two, the dash was $720 in that heat. Every race is a dash for cash. The monetary value will increase until we get into the $10,000 dash in heat number 12. We good now? Every third heat, we groom and harrow the track and infield to keep the surface steady for everyone involved in our game. Welcome back, our Outriders from Heat 3.
1: Okay, I guess we'll have to wait and see what's happening there, and we'll get the Wrangler running times is probably after the next heat.
0: Now he's ready to tell us.
2: Whoop. Irvine, Cal Nash Trucking with a 101.59. 101.59. Second place went to Verd Nolan in the Gold Horse Casino at 102.03. Chance Bensmiller, AgThings.com, had a running time of 102.73, picked up 6 seconds in penalties. Outrider missed two barrels and one not finishing the race for a total of 108.73. Your Wrangler wrap-up of heat number two.
0: Well, the additional penalties, no surprise there, as we tried to explain during the race, all kinds of challenges for Chance Spensmiller. Munches his time from a 102 to a 108. He actually had a pretty good run on the track in heat number two today.
1: Yeah, no, he did. He had a pretty good, had a great run there. Gage Flat on that last race there, a little bit slow off at number one. He actually spun that bottom barrel, but it didn't go down. That gave Luke Tournier a chance to take the rail. But in that last heat, Tough Drager really started well off of a number three there. He probably started the best out of those, out of all three wagons there. But, you know, it's pretty hard to out-barrel Luke Tournier, so he had to do a little dancing around there.
0: Well, they were pretty even by the time they got to the bottom of the track, but in the straightaway, the backstretch, Luke Tournier had all kinds of horsepower working on his side, and he opened up a good full wagon length lead on the rest of the field. So we don't have the times yet from heat number three, but of course, Luke Tournier unofficially getting around the half-mile track in first place, Billy.
1: Yes, he did, and it'll be interesting to see what kind of times that they're going to do.
0: Well, we're at the Badger Daylighting Broadcasting booth, and this is day number four. We have more of the action coming to you live on WPCA Radio.
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0: Welcome to the program this afternoon. Evan McGee, track-setting record from night number three. Boy, I don't know if has it sunk in yet, Evan?
9: Actually, you know what? The outfit's a really special outfit, that group of four horses. I knew they had a day money in them, but as far as the track record went, that really blew me out of the water. It's an honor to be able to break that after 15 years of, Kurt Spensmiller holding on to that for 15 years, and I'm very proud of the horses for that one.
0: You're very dedicated to the sport, so a great reinsman for sure. But tell us a bit about, there's some history in those horses.
9: That's right. Well, the wheel team, they're just a couple of second-year horses, and they're pretty nice horses on the racetrack. And the leader, actually, he's a horse that I got a number of years ago. I bought him as a three-year-old. His name's Sheldon. My wife chose him, which was great. And then the left leader came from a good buddy of mine, Robbie Eath here, over in the CPCA side. He ended up selling me him for a nickel, pretty much. So it was nice of him, and he turned out to be a superstar. So every time, that'll be four day monies for him now in the past 2 years. So every time we get a day money, I like to give him a call and rib him a little bit and say, you know what, thanks a lot. And when I get on stage, you're going to be the first guy I thank, Robbie. So thanks a lot, Robbie. I'm going to thank you now for that.
0: Does the word perfect fit in anywhere? I mean, anything under a minute has to be, there can't be room for mistakes, I'm sure.
9: Well, you know what? I was surprised that we were a 59 due to the fact that they kind of, I went high on the top, and if I would have cut her a little closer, maybe I would have been a little faster yet. So I didn't think we would have broke the 1 minute mark based on that, because we're still trying to dial them in a little bit more. So I think there's room for improvement. So there's some, this is a special group of four horses, and it's all them. Like it's not me, it's all them. We got to hand it to them horses. So,
0: and your personality seems to be a match, because they were perfect in responding to you.
9: Absolutely. They know me, I know them. I broke them all, and you know, I was there with Robbie breaking Charger on the left lead there, and from day one. So basically I had my hands on all four of them since day one. And yeah, we know each other. They know exactly what I want, and they love to perform for me, and we treat them like $1 million back in the barn. And my barn crew, we're in the barn till, you know, 11 o'clock midnight every night. We're taking care of these horses and working on their legs and stuff like that long after everybody's gone to bed. We're in that barn. You'll see our lights on, and this barn crew, they're working tirelessly, and honestly they don't get enough credit, and they don't honestly don't get paid enough. Maybe they should get a raise, but yeah, they're working their butts off for us.
0: And we can't overlook the grounds crew here in Medicine Hat at the Stampede.
9: That's right. The grounds crew is amazing. They got the play. We got big pens here. We can turn both our barns out at the same time. We love the facility. I love this. It's a smaller track, but I love the small track. They did a great job with the track. They know what they're doing. We can run on it and with moisture on it, and it's one of the best tracks we'll run on by far. So.
0: Enjoy the rest of the afternoon as the races are just about to get underway. Safe travels to Wainwright and on to Pinocchio, and some more success this year.
9: Thank you very much for having me.
10: The Ranch.
11: The line that connects the porch light left on for the teenagers is the same line that powers the reading light Dad sits under and the garage door he will open for them, just to let them know he knows what time they actually came home. And that same line connects electricity to over 240 communities across Alberta. It's all we think about, so you don't have to. Fortis Alberta, the line that connects us all.
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0: Day number four. This will wrap things all up later this afternoon with our Dash for Cash worth $10,000. That'll be heat number 12. If you've just joined us, a review, it's Chance Vegan of Calgary, Logan Gorse from Meadow Lake, Saskatchewan, and Lane Flat of Poteau, Alberta, going head-to-head in heat number 12, and they will be at those barrels just the way I listed them for you to. So don't go anywhere. A great, great sunny Sunday afternoon and a championship Dash.
1: No, and we're looking forward to it. I mean, it's funny. I wasn't sure what, after we had all the rain in Bonnyville, and then they heard, it was raining down in Medicine Hat, and boy, it wasn't going to be, it could be tough there, but it wasn't. So that was fantastic, that we got this. And boy, these are the best conditions I think I've ever seen that we've had in Medicine Hat in a long, long time. So it's just great to see Arnie.
0: Just a gorgeous afternoon, and so apropos that we're having our Dash for Cash. And then don't go away, because we have the Fortis Alberta wrap-up show, and Billy and I will be back to share all of the facts and some details that you didn't even realize took place on our championship Sunday afternoon.
1: So we encourage you to stay tuned following heat number 12 for our Fortis Alberta wrap-up report. Of course, Fortis Alberta, they're not the ones that sell you the electricity, but they bring it right to your door. And as an electricity distributor, they bring it to you safely, reliably, and they bring it to over 600,000 homes, farms, and businesses in over 240 communities throughout Alberta. They are the line that connects us all.
0: And, of course, each of our broadcasts all season long, that'll include next weekend, 4 days up in Wainwright, and then 6 days at the Pinocchio Stampede. And all of our broadcasts this year, compliments of the Century Downs Racetrack and Casino in Balzac, Alberta. Well, I see the wagons are out there. Billy, let's share with all of our listeners who's up in heat number four. We'll start with Chance Flad. The Arrowwood Alberta arrangement has Aspen Crossing his sponsor. He runs up barrel number one.
1: And off of barrel number two, it's going to be DJ King for Marmec Mechanical Solutions Limited.
0: And right beside him, it will be Cody Rhodes Ridsdale. He's from Fairview. That's just north of Grand Prairie. And Envolve Energy Services sponsoring Cody at barrel number three.
1: And our outriders, Chance Flat has Trey McGilvery and Hayden Montewillo. DJ King's got KLA Janess and Ryan Martin. And Cody Ridsdale has Ethan Montewillo and Rory Jarvis. So coming in, and boy, we got a huge crowd out here again. We had one last night. We got another one here today. And looking pretty good out here. A little bit of a breeze just to keep it comfortable, because it's a little hot out here today, Arnie.
0: Even fans over in the bleachers inside the infield area. All right, here's Les in heat number four.
1: Okay, we got a little problem here. Let's see what happens. Okay, looks like we've got... Okay, we got a horse. Chance Flad has got a horse that has stepped over a tug, looks like. Or no, actually, it looks like it's DJ King. Is that?
0: I think that's the one. Yes, I think that's DJ King.
1: Okay,
0: there.
1: Okay. Well, it looks like they're going to have a pullout. Chance Flad is going to pull out. That's going to cost him 2 seconds, because actually he had come in ahead of his barrel there. And, had the horn gone, I don't think he would have been able to get him back. So he's going to get a 2 second penalty regardless. This time it's going to be for the false start, though.
0: And that Wheeler still giving him a little bit of unexpected anticipation out there as to what he's supposed to do. He just needs to follow that left leader and go back to the number one corner and turn around, and they'll come back and line up, and we'll get a restart in heat number four. Happened before. It's not brand new to Chuck Wagon Racing. They're animals, and you can't read their mind. You can train them as much as you want, but sometimes they have different thoughts about what they want to see happen as well. So,
1: oh, no, that's right. That's for sure.
0: Anyway, they've turned around. They'll be back in just a moment, and if you've just joined us, let's review. Heat number four has Chance Flat at barrel number one. It'll be DJ King at barrel number two. And then Cody Ridsdale from way up in the Peace Country, and he'll line up again at barrel number three. As a matter of fact, he's the first one in. They do it in reverse order. Barrel number two is next, and at barrel number one, let's go to Les McIntyre. They're ready. Heat number four.
2: There's a horn, and we're off. Heat number four, chasing $1,081. And Chance Flat, Aspen Crossing, gets his butt out there first. And it's DJ King, Marmac Mechanical, right alongside, and Cody Ridgedale, Involve Energy and Hot Pursuit. Hurry up, Ryan Martin. Ride that old gray mare like she used to go. And we are into that second turn on a burn. And it is Chance Flat, the Moss Lee Bumblebee, putting a sting on with Aspen Crossing as he heads down that Bungie field to feed Backstretch Drive, two lengths ahead of DJ King and Marmac Mechanical. Cody Ridgedale, Involve Energy, trying to close ground, gobbling up some dust, which is nice to see after the week we've had, but it is Chance Flad going flat out around that turn into the Hub International home stretch drive. Medicine Hat, it's your turn to come alive. He can see the wild finish line, and he is all by his lonesome as Chance Flat and Aspen Crossing cross the finish line with DJ King in hot pursuit and Cody Ridgedale settling for third in heat number four.
0: Oh, Chance Flat liking that number one. It was one barrel and first to the finish line. All right, here's running times.
2: We take you back to our Wrangler running times now in heat number three. And to see who won the 901 cash, it looks like Lightning Luke Tournier and Paderni's with a 1 minute flat and 64 one-hundredths, 1-0-0-6-4 to win the heat. Tough Drager, Hearts and Hoof Prints, part of the Les David Foundation, a 101-80. And Gage Flad with Baron Oil Field Supply, 103-03, third in the heat. A penalty free heat from heat number three.
0: And worth just over $900. So there you go, through three heats with the money awarded. And, of course, we'll find out who wins the almost $1,100 that's up for grabs in heat number four. Had their problems getting it started,
1: yeah,
0: but it turned out to be a pretty good-looking race, Billy.
1: No, it wasn't bad, but in unusual fashion, they did finish Chance Flat first, DJ King second, and Cody Ridsdale third. But Cody Ridsdale is going to be the guy that I think is going to pick up the money in that heat. Of course, we talked about the false start that that Chance Flad had. And DJ King, he had a late outrider out there. And I think Cody Ridsdale is going to be the only one that's clean. Now, the thing was, how much were they strung out? I mean, did Cody Ridsdale finish within 2 seconds of Chance Flad? We don't know that. I think he finished within a second of DJ King, but I guess we'll have to wait and see what the times are going to come out as.
0: Yeah, and of course, when you have those kinds of issues at the start, it's not sure how well you'll get them settled down. But the race turned out to be a very good looking race, Billy.
1: Yes, and while we're talking here, Arnie, we better get everybody caught up on the score. We've been a little tardy, so let's go right to our Lennox leaderboard, because Lennox is a leader in energy efficient climate control solutions. Air is life, make it perfect. Okay, right now our Kirk's Trail Tire Wheels on Fire fast time of the night is going to Luke Tournier with that 1:00.64. Second place is Doug Irvine with a 101.59. Third place, Tough Drager with a 101.80. Fourth, Todd Baptiste with a 101.83. And then you've got Vern Nolan in fifth with a 102.03 for the times that we have so far.
0: Well, good looking, and a couple of really exceptionally well engineered, I guess, or talented reinsmen that get those horses doing even after some confusion at the starting barrels. Boy, the race was totally removed from any of that. It looked as good as any race that we've seen all weekend long. This is Championship Sunday, and of course we are coming up to heat number five, and each of the heats as we progress through the afternoon will have an increasing treasure vault at the end, or a pot of gold, as it were, up for grabs. And of course, when we get to heat number 12 on our championship dash for cash, it is a total of $10,000 for the winner.
1: Yes, it is. So we'll it's going to be a good run there, and that's you know, one of the smaller purses, but still, I mean, it's a win, and it's going to be an exciting, and they're also, of course, I mean, the world points count the same here as they do at Pinoca. You still get 36 points for a first place run. You still get 36 points for finishing first in the aggregate. So there's a lot to going on right now.
0: If you're a young person and you're looking at maybe getting into chuckwagon racing, and it catches your eye. There's a really neat program going on this year, thanks to UFA, the United Farmers of Alberta, and our rookie racer program, Billy.
1: Yes, and we'll talk about that here in a little bit, because it went on last night. It'll be going on next Saturday at Wainwright, but I don't think we're going to have enough time to talk about that, Arnie, because we got wagons coming in to taking their practice turns. This is heat number 5, and who are we going to have?
0: Ryan Baptiste and Sunchild Law, and they'll line up at barrel number 1.
1: And barrel number 2, this is going to be Dayton Sutherland, and he's driving for Manitoulin Transport.
0: And rounding out the threesome in heat number 5, Troy Dorchester, Westerose, Alberta, and Pure Chem Services is sponsor at the third barrel.
1: Okay, let's check out our outriders here, and Ryan Baptiste is KLA Jeunesse and Wyatt Dick. Dayton Sutherland is Nolan Cameron and Rory Armstrong, and Troy Dorchester has Ethan Matawillo and Rory Jarvis.
0: They finish their practice turn, and they are all allowed to do that. The outriders then dismount and just hold the reins and wait till they come back and line up, and they do so in reverse order. So the first wagon to pull back into the barrel positions, this time it'll be Troy Dorchester, then second to pull in the center barrel, Dayton Sutherland out of DeWinton, Alberta, just south of Calgary, and Ryan Baptiste to be the last one to line up. The outriders just awaiting the signal for the wagons to return. They've made their practice run, and now they make their way back in front of the grandstand. Grandstand just full. As a matter of fact, you had mentioned two great, great crowds back-to-back here in Medicine Hat, and they're even in the bleachers infield as if they were watching some rodeo action today. So that's how excited the people are to have the wagons back here in Medicine Hat. We're all set to go to Les McIntyre. He'll call heat number 5.
2: There's the horn, and we're off. A quick start for Dayton Sutherland. Manitoulin Transport goes high to the top, and now Ryan Baptiste takes advantage of that tight turn, and he is southbound and down and out of town with Dayton Sutherland. Manitoulin in hot pursuit, and Troy Dorchester getting out there as well. Hurry up, DJ DeSutter, ride that black pony like you stole him. Ride him like you stole him, and we are into that second turn with Ryan Baptiste and Sunchild Law streaming down that Bungie Field to Feed backstretch, and there goes Dayton Sutherland, Manitoulin Transport, trying to close ground. Troy Dorchester doing the same thing. They're all strung out like a big old freight train, but the engine is Sunchild Law and Ryan Baptiste. He needs some white-shirted outriders. Got maybe one, but the other one's going to have to wish he was riding Secretariat, because here we come for the home stretch drive to the Wild Country Music finish line. Comes Ryan Baptiste and Sunchild Law. Court is over. He gets it by 2. Dayton Sutherland, Manitoulin rolling in ahead of a hard charging Troy Dorchester to be 3rd, and Pure Chem in heat number 3.
0: Yeah, and pretty much all the way around the half-mile track, well spread out, and just the way they came off the barrels. Ryan Baptiste in the lead, Dayton Sutherland 2nd, and Troy Dorchester 3rd. All right, let's get times from heat number 4.
2: Our Wrangler running times, and see who gets all the cash in heat number 4, $1,081. And it is Chance Flat and Aspen Crossing at 101.24, getting the cash, 101.24. DJ King, Marmac Mechanical at 102.26, picked up 1 second for a late outrider to be 103.26. Cody Ridgedale, Involve Energy at 103.29, penalty free. That heat, by the way, is under inquiry, which means after our races, nothing's official for about an hour and a half. Our judges will review the films and make a decision then.
0: So unofficially, if they're going to review it, we can just say that yep. It appears Chance Flat has won that.
1: Yeah, and I'm expecting there will be some penalties there, because he did, yes, the horse stepped over, but he did drive past the barrel. He did fail to stop there, and then he was ahead. Depends on when the horse jumped over the tug. That's the thing, and we can't really see that from where we are here. So we'll have to let that decision rest with the judges right now, Arnie.
0: Well, fortunately, we have such a variety of electronics that they can watch the video, they can freeze frame it, they can reverse it, back it up, and make sure that their decision, when they do get to coming to that point, is as accurate as is humanly possible.
1: Oh, yeah. No, absolutely.
0: And, of course, we have good judges, they even have training sessions to make sure that they're right on top of any alterations or incoming rules that might alter things that if they've been fans for a long time, might have grown up accepting. So that's a very highly trained group of people, and we're thrilled. Thank you, judges, from wherever you come from.
1: Yep.
0: We're glad you gather here to help make this show possible.
1: Yeah, no, that's the one thing about it. I mean, the poor judges, you know, they don't get a lot of credit, and everybody likes to yell at them.
0: Lots of neat things throughout the season, and one of them that I'm sure you'll be excited to hear and has some points that most of us probably don't even think about. Billy has a thing called Century of Nations, and he'll share that with us throughout the balance of the season, next weekend in Wainwright, then in Ponoka, and of course after the Calgary Stampede when we're in High River and in Strathmore, off to Dawson Creek, and we wrap it all up. Championship week is in Rocky Mountain House the middle of August.
1: Yes, it is. Yes, it is. And today, you know, we're going to do the Chuck Wagon Spotlight. We're doing these rolling features. We've got an extra hero here. Of course, we did have a special guest. Terry Mason was here with us the other day. So, but when we don't have special guests, this is what we're going to be doing, because we'd like to hear from you. Email us here at media@wpca.com and let us know what special stories you want to hear, whether it's about drivers from the past or, as you mentioned, Century of Nations, which involves the Indigenous element to chuck wagon racing, the equine, you name it, moment in time, we've got all of that. Let us know. media@wpca.com.
0: Special year at the Calgary Stampede for a former WPCA chuck wagon driver. Norm Cuthbertson's going to be honored this year.
1: He will be going into their Hall of Fame. Absolutely. So, no, that's a pretty special moment for Norm.
0: And if you've listened and watched and read about chuck wagon racing over the years, another of the greats is John Down, who now makes his home around the High River area, but and not actively writing any longer. But John, for many, many years, was a special guest on our programs when he had the time, but wrote some unbelievable stories and really background information that we didn't know about. So, John, congratulations. I know that he'll be excited to be inducted into Calgary Stampede's Hall of Fame as well.
1: Oh, no, absolutely. And well-deserved, too. It's nice to see that guys like John Down are going to be recognized. I mean, he did so much for the Stampede and for the chuck wagon races in particular. I mean, bringing those stories every day. This is when everybody's had a newspaper delivered to their door from, you know, for the last close to 50 years. We enjoyed a lot of stories from John Down when he wrote for both the Calgary Herald and the Calgary Sun for so many years and brought the inside story out to people. Now, that part of things has changed a lot now, so he's probably glad he had his career when he did, but no, John Down was fantastic. Well, they're coming in. Looks like we got a track record holder, and wonder if he's going to be running the same horses on that number three barrel here tonight. Let's line them up, Arnie.
0: Well, we'll start first of all with the number one barrel, Wade Solomon, the Saskatchewan driver, and De Havilland Aircraft of Canada, and the Sherpa outfit is his sponsor at barrel number one.
1: And off of barrel number two, it's going to be Cruz Benzmiller for Wrangler Locating Limited.
0: And here is the new track record holder, Evan McGee, Saskatoon, Saskatchewan, crushed at Hard Ice, made with provincial vodka, and he runs off barrel number three.
1: Okay, and our outriders here, Wade Solomon's got Ethan Matawillo and Rory Jarvis. Cruz Benzmiller has Trey McGilvery and Wyatt Dick, and Evan McGee has got Caden Molly and Hayden Matawillo.
0: Just finishing up their practice turns, so they'll head back towards the number one turn and then come back and line up. Outriders, of course, have dismounted and are awaiting the return of those wagons for heat number six. Yes, we're at the midpoint of our championship Dash for Cash Super Sunday afternoon in the sunshine, and that sunshine has been delightful. 22 degrees, nary a cloud. It's wall-to-wall blue sky for all the fans that have come out. Congratulations, you chose a great place to be on a Sunday afternoon here at the races. All right, let's go to Les McIntyre. They're just about all lined up at the barrels for heat number six.
2: There's a horn, and we're off. A great start for Wade Salmon, De Havilland Sherpa. We have liftoff runway one. There goes Crush and Hard Ice Tea and Evan McGee, the track record burner. Cruz Benzmiller in beside him as they duel it out. And now Evan McGee is up to his old tricks. He set the track record off the three barrel last night, and he is thundering into that Bungie Field to Feed backstretch run again. He's opened the gap up to 2.5 wagon lengths. Oh, my goodness, that Crush It Hard Ice Tea must be good stuff. Those horses are hurrying back to get a sip. 2.5, nearly 3 lengths ahead of Wade Salmon and the Sherpa and Cruz Benzmiller. Wrangler locating on the outside of him. This ain't going to take long, Mama. Hold the screen door open. We coming on home, and it is Evan McGee. Crush It Hard Ice Tea in the Hub International Home Stretch Drive. Medicine Hat, it's your turn to come alive. The wild 94.5. And Speedy Evan McGee crushed it again today. And De Havilland Sherpa with Wade Salmon Lux from behind as Cruz Benzmiller, Wrangler locating, scoops the finish line in third in an exciting heat number 6. Wow!
0: Back-to-back days for Evan McGee, the Saskatoon Rangeman, just putting on a show for the fans here in Medicine Hat. All right, let's see if we have times from heat number 5.
2: Derby champion. In the meantime, let's catch you up to speed on our Wrangler running times in heat 5. Who gets the $1,432? Here's your Wrangler wrap-up. Heat 5, Ryan Baptiste. Sunchild Law with 1 minute and 88 one-hundredths plus a 1 second late outrider penalty still wins the heat with a 101.88. Ryan Baptiste, Sunchild Law. Dayton Sutherland, Manitoulin Transport at 102.07 to be second. And Troy Dorchester, Pure Chem Services, 103.17 to be third in heat number 5.
0: So there you go. Ryan Baptiste, despite the penalty, still the winner of that heat number 5. And, of course, heat number 6 you just saw. And
1: yeah.
0: No surprise today to reflect on the fact that he won and has taken over the best time ever on this half-mile track in the Medicine Hat. But he looks like he might even be competing against himself today the way he ran.
1: Yeah, well, it's funny. I was talking with my brother Eddie last night, and he said he's been expecting Evan to crack out at some point. But we thought he would have done it a little sooner than here. But he had that off barrel number 3 last night, that big run, obviously the track record. And then, again, he just did the same thing that he did last night. Now, I don't know if that will be a track record, but we'll see what his running time was. But because when you look back and look at that running time of Brian Baptiste there, that 1:00.88, not that far off, really. I mean, he had the late outrider, but still pretty respectable time there for Ryan.
0: And I'm sure his sponsor, Crushed It Hard Ice Tea,
1: yeah,
0: made with provincial vodka, will be thrilled, even if he's just in the money, because he gets that recognition, and he's certainly proving
1: yep.
0: He deserves that sponsorship.
1: And, of course, you know, Crush It, they brought us the heat of the night. And if you think you can pick the Crush It Heat of the Night winner, you're going to have to prove it, because every race night, Crush It is giving fans a chance to have their say and pick the driver that will win the heat of the night race. So what you have to do is you have to go to their website, crush-it.com/WPCA. They'll ask you if you're 18, of course, and then once you get in there, they'll show you. You can go in there and post your ballot. And then tomorrow, what you can do, they will say, okay, now which one out of that you saw in Medicine Hat was the best? And you get the chance to pick that. And whoever wins that poll, that driver will get a little bit of an extra bonus there. So good to have
0: nice.
1: Crush It Hard Ice Tea made with provincial vodka on the track and also up here with us from the Badger Daylighting broadcast booth.
0: Well, you've reached the midpoint of this, our championship Dash for Cash Sunday afternoon. That means 6 more heats to go, and it'll all culminate with heat number 12 worth $10,000 to whomever can guide their 4 horses around this half-mile oval. It's up to Chance Vegan, Logan Gorst, and Lane Flad to tell us the story. That'll be our Dash for Cash heat number 12, Billy.
1: Yeah, it will, and it's we're looking forward to that, and I'm looking forward to seeing Lane Flad because it is his first one.
0: Well, the next part of our show will continue in just a few moments. We're live at the Badger Daylighting broadcast booth here in Medicine Hat, and this is WPCA Radio.
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20: The line that connects the porch light left on for the teenagers is the same line that powers the reading light Dad sits under and the garage door he will open for them, just to let them know he knows what time they actually came home. And that same line connects electricity to over 240 communities across Alberta. It's all we think about, so you don't have to. Fortis Alberta, the line that connects us all.
21: UFA's always had Alberta's back. 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Whether your community curls, rides, ropes, or ranches, UFA invests in you. 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

0: In 1977, Six Lethbridge Brewery conceived the idea of naming a world champion outrider. At first, both drivers and outriders were involved in the selection process through a secret ballot system. If any one candidate received at least 50% of the vote, then they would be declared the world champion outrider. If no one received at least 50% of the vote, a second ballot would be held among the leading candidates. It took a second ballot back in 1977 between the finalists, Dallas Dorchester, Alan McMillan, Mike Vegan, and Eddie Wisner, before Dallas Dorchester emerged the majority of votes and thus received the distinction of being named the inaugural World Champion Outrider. For a moment in time, I'm Arnie Jackson, and we'll be right back with more from the Medicine Hat Exhibition in Stampede on WPCA Radio.
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7: Back here in Medicine Hat, Alberta. This is the most southerly point in Alberta that the chuck wagons currently run. At one time, we did go to Lethbridge, which is slightly further south than Medicine Hat. But right now, Medicine Hat holds the title, being South Alberta. As far as chuck wagon racing is concerned, it's on to Wainwright for the next round of action, which actually turns out to be the fourth leg of competition. Yep. And this year, it's been expanded to 4 days from the 3 days. So that promises to be exciting in Wainwright, Alberta, starting this Thursday evening, and I believe actually it's in the afternoon. If I'm not,
8: we run 5 o'clock every day.
7: I think it's 5 o'clock. Yes,
8: 5 o'clock every day. So a little bit earlier for the evening show, and a little bit later for the matinee. So we're kind of right there in the middle. But we have a few minutes here, Arnie. So why don't we take a look at our Lennox leaderboard? Lennox is the leader in energy efficient climate control solutions. Air is life. Let's make it perfect. Okay, let's check out for the times that we have so far. And our Kirk's Trail Tire Wheels on Fire Fast Time of the Night Award right now is going to Luke Tournier with that 1:00.64. Chance Flad is second with a 1:01.24. Doug Irvine is third with a 1:01.59. Fourth is Tuff Dreger with a 1:01.80. Fifth is Todd Baptiste at 1:01.83. Then we've got Ryan Baptiste in sixth, Vern Nolan in seventh, Dayton Sutherland in eighth, Ross Knight in ninth, and Gage Flad rounding out the top ten for times that we have so far.
7: Well, an afternoon that has just turned out to be a perfect opportunity.

0: to have a dash for cash, and this year it's worth $10,000. That's coming up in our next segments, heat number 12 to round out the afternoon. And of course, I think for many of the fans will be a highlight, because if you've been watching over the last few years, you've seen Chance Vegan, who now makes his home in Calgary, come through successfully. He has drawn barrel number one for our championship run, but discard the other two guys that are in it. Lane Flats having a great week here at the Medicine Hat Stampede, and Logan Gorst will squeeze between Lane and Chance running up barrel number two. So that's our dash for cash on a Super Sunday afternoon.
1: Yes, and just to let you know how that came about, what they do, we have a weighted barrel draw. And what a weighted barrel draw is rather than just throwing, you know, barrel number one, barrel number two, barrel number three in the hat, having the drivers reach in with the blind draw and seeing how that works. What they do is they put in three number ones into the hat. Now, that doesn't represent barrel positions. It represents the driver. The driver that was first in the aggregate, that was Chance Vegan. Then there's two number twos in the hat, and that represents the driver who was second in the aggregate, which was Lane Flad. And then there's a single barrel number three in the hat there, and that represents the driver that was in third place, which was Logan Gorst. So then we have a dignitary actually draw the balls out of the hat. In this case, it was Ross Brigden, who is the chairman of the Chuckwagon Committee here, and he reached in and he pulled out number one. So that meant that Chance Vegan got to pick his barrel, and he went with number one. The next one out of the hat was number three, so that meant that Logan Gorst got a pick, and he picked number two, and that left Lane Flad with barrel number three in his first ever championship final heat.
0: And we'll have lots more to say about heat number 12 as we get a little closer. Right now we're just at the seventh heat of the afternoon, featuring Dean Drager from Grand Prairie and OneThriftyAnimal.com, his sponsor at barrel number one.
1: And off of barrel number two, it's going to be Jordy Fike, and he's driving for Abacus and Field LLP Chartered Accountants.
0: And rounding them out at barrel number three, Dustin Gorst from Wainwright Albert, a longtime sponsorship for him and one of our sponsors too, Central Three Downs Racetrack and Casino at Balzac.
1: Yes, and Dean Dreger's got Rory Jarvis and Weston Sutherland. Jordy Fike has Hayden Matawillo and Rory Armstrong. Dustin Gorst has Nolan Cameron and Ryan Martin. Well, they're coming right back in here, Arnie, so we're going to have a race coming here pretty quick.
0: And it's Dean Gorst first to line up, Jordy Fike in the sandwich barrel position, and Dean Drager at barrel number one. When he's in place, we'll turn things over to the voice at Chuckwagon Racing. Here's Les McIntyre.
2: There's the horn, and the charge is underway as Outriders get their job done, and there goes the gambler, Dustin Gorst, Century Downs Racetrack and Casino, smokes him from the three barrel, takes him to the lead, grabs the rail, everybody else must trail. Barrels are standing and Outriders in the dust, and in behind Jordy Fike and Abacus and Field can see the fading stove rack of Dustin Gorst and Century Downs as he sets him into that Bungie field to feed backstretch run well out in front of the pack by about four wagon lengths. The race is for second spot, and in the rail comes Dean Drager, you thrifty animal, putting the run on Jordy Fike and Abacus and Field as they head into that third turn. Well out in front, the uncatchable Dustin Gorst, Century Downs, Racetrack and Casino, points him southbound to the wild music finish line, and it's your turn. Let her rip, chip, dip. Here comes Dustin Gorst. Century Downs blows him out of the tub by three. Dean Drager, you thrifty animal, just ahead of Jordy Fike, Abacus and Field, and this party is history. Heat number seven is in the books.
0: Well, if he's watching heat number eight, I'm thinking Chance is probably saying, I can run off that three barrel just like Justin did in that one, or Dustin did in heat number seven. All right, here's times in heat number six.
2: Your Wrangler wrap-up of heat six. Evan McGee, Crush It Hard Iced Tea made with provincial vodka. 1:00:17, half off of his track record. That's the fastest time of the day so far. 1:00:17, the Kirk's Trail Tire, wheels on fire, fast time of the day. 1:00:17. Second in the race, Wade Salmond, De Havilland Aircraft Sherpa at 1:02:25. And it's Cruz Benzmiller and his operation with Wrangler locating at 103.31 in a penalty-free heat number six.
0: There you go.
1: Yeah, Dustin Gorston. Well, that's another one that we saw flying off of that number three barrel. I think in laying flat is hoping that the same thing is going to happen to him, as you mentioned, in that championship final heat. So we'll have to see. I mean, it could be anybody's game here. I mean, obviously, you'd have to look at Chance Vegan would have the advantage. He's been making big, big runs off of the number one and two this year, and he was the aggregate winner by, you know, almost three full seconds, and he's got the number one barrel. So it's going to be pretty hard to bet against him, but nothing is impossible.
0: Well, if you've been listening to our show all week long, ever since we kicked things off earlier in the week, you probably caught the action and the interview that we had with Lane, and he was very excited not only to be on the radio but to be in the spotlight because he's having success on the track.
1: He is, and boy, you know, him and Darcy have both been having an incredible amount of success on the racetrack so far this year. You know, it's too bad. Lane, he's going to be going to his first Calgary Stampede this year. Unfortunately, Darcy won't be joining him this year, but maybe it looks like they're setting themselves up really good to both be there for 2027.
0: Oh, for sure. And, of course, that's what you do. You take it one step at a time, whether you're climbing a ladder or just moving across the ground, and that's what they're doing. They're pacing themselves, and they will be in the spotlight and so deserving of it when that opportunity rolls around. Wagons out there just finishing up, and Dustin Gorse comes back in front of the fans and has a little thank you wave for all of them and throws out some souvenirs, and we have a great crowd today.
1: We just have an outstanding crowd today, and Arnie, I think, you know, we do have a couple of extra minutes here, so now we can talk about our UFA rookie racer that you had alluded to early on, and we hope that you will enter to become a 2026 UFA rookie racer, because your young WPCA Chuck Wagon Racing fan could be a UFA rookie racer at one of the 2026 WPCA Pro Tour events. Now, what you want to do is go to WPCA.com, and over in the menu bar on the far right, you'll see UFA rookie racer. Click that on, and you can fill out the form that's on that link, and your young WPCA fan will be entered to win an exclusive behind-the-scenes experience as a UFA rookie racer at one of the WPCA GMC Pro Tour stops. 10 lucky youngsters when we do this. 10 of them get to go, ages 5 to 12, each accompanied by a parent or guardian, and they will be randomly chosen at every WPCA event throughout the 2026 season. And each UFA rookie racer will receive an exclusive UFA rookie racer T-shirt, 2 tickets to a Saturday WPCA performance, a Behind the Barns tour, and a photo opportunity, an autograph session with a WPCA driver. So don't miss out on this unforgettable opportunity for your child to get closer to the action and experience the thrill of the WPCA. Now, you can enter for your chance to win. Now, some of the ones coming up, Wainwright is going to happen on June the 20th. Be sure you get your entries in by this weekend, by the end of today. Pinoca will be June 27th if you're going to be there. High River will be July 25th. Strathmore, August 1st. Dawson Creek, it'll be August 8th. And Rocky Mountain House, August 15th. So get your entry in, because that's a pretty incredible experience that your young fan could have. But we're moving along pretty good here, Arnie. This is heat number 8. Let's line them up. Who do we have?
0: Yes, it is, featuring Mitch Sutherland all the way from Grand Prairie, where we started our season. Blue Wave Energy will sponsor Mitch at barrel number one.
1: And barrel number two is Lane McGilvery for Cascade Energy Services.
0: And a former world champion a number of times over, Kurt Benzmiller, the Dewberry Rangeman. Versatile Energy Services is longtime sponsor, and he runs a barrel number three.
1: And our outriders, Mitch Sutherland has Ethan Matawillo and Weston Sutherland. Lane McGilvery's got Brendan Nolan and Trey McGilvery, and Kurt Benzmiller has Rory Jarvis and Cale Lejeunesse.
0: And the pulling back, as I said, in reverse order, Kurt Benzmiller's already at three, Lane McGilvery lining at two, and Mitch Sutherland at barrel one as we go to Les McIntyre, heat number 8. Whoops.
2: We are going to regroup.
1: Looks like Kurt Benzmiller,
2: from the arena director, we'll just let everybody settle.
1: Jumped ahead here, so he's going to pull out. The other guys are going to see if they can stay steady in there. No, not going to happen. Here goes Lane McGilvery. So there is going to be a false start. Now, early indication would suggest that it might be Kurt Benzmiller that's going to get this false start. But, you know, sometimes if the judges think that somebody was late to the barrels and that caused them, Kurt was on the three barrel there, so he's waiting a little bit longer. But we'll have to see. But I didn't see, I didn't think Mitch Sutherland came coming into number one. I think he was okay there. So, but we'll have to wait for the judges to call. So I think it's going to go to Kurt Benzmiller.
0: Well, we'll find out when they give us the times, and they will include any penalties that are incurred, and the judges will make that decision and share it with Les at the appropriate time. And we're always at least one heat behind, so don't expect as soon as they get around the track that we can tell you what the judges have decided. We will run heat number 9 and then go back, and you'll be a little bit more informed as to what the decisions of the hour were. Again, it is Mitch Sutherland at 1, Lane McGilvery at 2, Kurt Benzmiller at 3.
2: There's the horn, and the charge is underway, and a great start right across the board. Kurt Benzmiller, versatile energy from the outside. Mitch Sutherland from the inside, and Lane McGilvery up the middle as the big three fly into that first turn with the barrels remain standing and the outriders looking good. But it's the Duke of Newberry, Kurt Benzmiller, four-time world champ, versatile energy. He's got his work cut out. They've hung him three wide. He can't get to that rail because flying along that rail position, you see Mitch Sutherland and Blue Wave Energy just a half a length ahead of Lane McGilvery. Cascade Energy midway through the Bungie field-to-feed backstretch run. Outriders are looking good, and Kurt Benzmiller, even though he's three wide, now two wide, he's charging around the outside. Are you ready for another thriller from Benzmiller? Here they come to the home stretch drive, and Kurt Benzmiller challenged on the inside by Mitch Sutherland as the Duke of Newberry flies to that 94.5 wild. And the winner by a horse length, Mitch Sutherland, Blue Wave Energy, and Cascade Energy's Lane McGilvery rolls in to be third in heat number 8.
0: Well, he got a great, great start off the number 3 set of barrels, but it was ever so close in the finish after the half-mile trip around the track. All right, let's go back for running times in heat 7.
2: In the meantime, let's take you back and see who won our heat number 7. $1,850 dash for cash. Here's your Wrangler running times in heat 7. Whoa. Dustin Gorst, Century Downs Racetrack and Casino. We're under the minute. 14 seconds off, 100ths off the track record, I think. 59.86 for Dustin Gorst and Century Downs Racetrack and Casino. Wow. 59 seconds, 86 100. He deserves the cash. Dean Drager, youththriftyanimal.com, 101.61 to be second. Jordy Fike, Abacus and Field, 102.48 to be third in a speedy heat, number 7. That could well be.
1: Well, I didn't know if we were going to get under that because Evan McGee, you know what's ironic about Evan McGee? Last night he beat Kurt Benzmiller's track record that had stood for 15 years. Kurt's time was 1 minute flat and 17 100ths of a second. And actually, Evan McGee ran it in the same time tonight, 1 minute flat and 17 100ths of a second. But Dusty Gorst, was he ever flying out there today? I was wondering, because he was smoking. He came off the three barrel, went to the thing. He never hesitated for a minute, and he was able to get under that that 1 minute barrier. So we'll see if anybody else is going to be able to do it here tonight. Very possible. I didn't know if this track was going to give up any sub 1 minute times here today, but looks like it has.
0: Well, and the thing you have to consider is when you come off the three barrel, you're three wagons wide from that rail, and the rail is the shortest trip around the half-mile track. He had to run a little extra distance until he got where he wanted to be, and he still did it in an amazing less than a full minute's time.
1: Yes, he did, and you know, and in that last heat there, that was quite a battle we had going on with three wagons. Kurt Benzmiller from the three barrel, he tried to take the rail off of these guys, but Mitch Sutherland was the one that kind of, Lane McGilvery was a little bit behind them, but then Mitch Sutherland was, he was working really, really hard to keep Kurt Benzmiller off of there. Now, Kurt was able to get ahead of Lane McGilvery and get to the two-wide position from the three-wide position, but that's as far as he was able to get. Mitch was able to keep the rail there. Pretty much won it all the way, but Kurt was right there about a horse length behind Mitch Sutherland at the finish line. But again, we're going to have a false start on there, and I do think it's probably going to go to Kurt Benzmiller.
0: Well, we'll find out when we get those times, and of course we'll get through heat number 9, and that's the three-quarter point of our championship Dash for Cash Super Sunday afternoon. There'll be two more heats after the break, and then our Dash for Cash in heat number 12, Billy.
1: Oh, yeah, and it's that's what we've been here for 4 days, and it all comes down to the last heat on the last day.
0: Well, and they do that in so many of the shows. Pinocchio, of course, one of the great ones to see, and this year with almost $100,000 up for grabs to whoever can win that Dash for Cash. And I love the finish line at the Pinocchio Stampede. When you come out of the fourth corner, when they extended that racetrack, there's a straight line, and for video cameras, for fans with spotlights and glasses, that binoculars, whatever you like to accompany, you get the greatest view at the Pinocchio Stampede. So if you haven't got your tickets, here's a plug for them. Make sure you take in a few days at the Pinocchio Stampede right at the end of June.
1: Yeah, no, it's going to be a fantastic show there. And always looking forward to going to the Pinocchio Stampede.
0: And then, of course, some of them that were invited will head out right away, either that night or the next day, Thursday, because Calgary Stampede starts on the Friday this year.
1: Oh, it's a quick turnaround. One of those years where the calendar is quick, because we get done in Pinocchio on the Wednesday, and they got Thursday to get there, and we start running there on Friday night.
0: And it goes right through to the 12th of July this year, Sunday afternoon, and they'll have their big dash as well.
1: Yes, and while we have a second, Arnie, we want to remind everybody to stay tuned following heat number 12 for our Fortis Alberta wrap-up report. Of course, at Fortis Alberta, they don't sell you the electricity. They bring it right to your door. And as an electricity distributor, they deliver safe, reliable electricity to 600,000 homes, farms, and businesses in 240 communities, because Fortis Alberta is the line that connects us all. And here we go. They're taking their practice turns. This is heat number 9. Who do we have, Arnie?
0: Right from Cremona, Alberta, Chant Fike, and he has Tomco Group of Companies, his longtime sponsor at barrel 1.
1: And off of barrel number 2, this is going to be Darcy Flad for Dynamic Industrial Solutions.
0: Rounding out the threesome, Ray Crotto Jr. from Strathmore now, and Bar L5 Ranch's sponsor at barrel 3.
1: And our outriders in heat number 9, Chad Fike is Rory Jarvis and KLA Jeunesse. Darcy Flad is Caden Molly and Weston Sutherland. And Ray Crotto Jr. has Brendan Nolan and Tyler DeSuter. Now, this is going to be a fun race to watch. We've seen a couple of guys, Dustin Gorst and Evan McGee, fly off of that number 3, make the big runs. The guy that's on it in this race, Ray Crotto Jr., we've seen him make a bunch of those type of runs. But Chad Fike's on number 1. Chad Fike turns a 1 barrel as good as anybody. Is he going to, now if Ray Crotto Jr. gets the start and fires out of there, is he going to have enough to take it off of Chad Fike? Chad Fike going to turn the 1 barrel the way that we know Chad Fike can do it? This is going to be, and who knows what Darcy Flad's going to do, but right now I'm looking to see who's going to get the rail. Is it going to be Ray Crotto or is it going to be Chad Fike? Let's find out right now.
2: There's the horn, and we're off. A great start for Ray Crotto Jr. and Bar L5. Here comes Chad Fike and Tomco to steal the rail, take the early lead, and three wagons across the track, southbound and out of town, make the left turn there on 2, buddy. Nice job. Now we are out of here. We are into that second turn, headed for the Bungie field-to-feed backstretch run. And Chad Fike, Tomco Group of Companies, they're leaders in the industry. They're leaders on the racetrack as Chad charges down the backfield. And he has got Darcy Flad, Dynamic Industrial, dueling it out wheel-to-wheel with Ray Crotto Jr. in the Bar L5 Ranch. GMC Outriders gaining speed, but it's Chad Fike and Tomco Group of Companies. The former Dewberry Chuckwagon champ leads the drive into that fourth turn and sets him into the Hub International Homestretch Drive. Oh, Medicine Hat, it's your turn to come alive. Chad Fike and Tomco Group heading for that one. And a length and a half ahead of Ray Crotto Jr., a horse length ahead of Darcy Flad and Dynamic Industrial as we roll him in for heat number 9.
0: Oh, Rod Tomlin will be so happy today the way they Chad turned that half-mile course to get there first in heat 9. All right, let's go back for times in heat 8.
2: Which featured just over $2,000 in the Dash for Cash. 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Lane McGilvery, Cascade Energy Services, 102 87, 10287. Penalty free. Kurt Benzmiller, Versatile Energy, had a running time of 101.71. He won that heat around the outside, but he picked up 2 seconds for that false start when that right wheel horse of his jumped up and he rolled through. So his total time was 103.71 for Kurt Benzmiller, Versatile Energy.
0: Yeah, tough okay. break for Kurt. He's a champion here, and he's a world champion three times over, but a little disappointing to pick up the extra time in penalties. You just don't want that to happen.
1: No, you don't. You don't want that that to happen. But taking a look at this last heat, Arnie. Yes, Rod Tauman, our good friend Rod Tauman, is would be very proud of the race that Chad Fike just ran. But he's got a 2 second penalty because he had an outrider miss the barrel.
0: Aha.
1: So that kind of puts a little damper on any celebration. But Chad Fike was flying out there, no question about it. I do think that Darcy Flatt also had a late outrider out there. So we'll have to see. But mind you, you know, Chad Fike, you know, he still might get it, even with the two, like as far as the money for the race there, because I think, you know, he was quite a ways ahead of the other guys, and, you know, he might have finished 2 seconds ahead of Ray Crotto. We'll see when we get the times. But, you know, Chad, I mean, he's a contender for the world title. That's not what you want to see, especially when you make a great run. You got the one barrel on a lightning-fast racetrack. You blow everybody else's doors off, and it gets taken away from you.
0: Well, and that's part of the rules of the game, though, that you have to
1: that's
0: play.
1: Why you that is why you have rules, yep.
0: For and that's why you play the game.
1: Yep.
0: And we'll do it again three more times. Heats 10, 11, and 12 right around the corner as we put the wraps on a four-day super show here in Medicine Hat. And you've been listening to it all right here on WPCA Radio.
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1: Well, today on the Chuckwagon Spotlight, I'm fortunate to have one of the great all-time outriders, Clarence Peters. Clarence, thanks for spending some time with us here today.
12: Oh, you're very welcome.
1: So tell us, when did you start out riding, and who gave you your start?
12: I was a jockey. It's hard to believe now, but I was at one time. And I jockeyed for Johnny Swain and his racehorses and Bill Greenwood. I started out riding in Edmonton for Johnny Swain when I was 14 years old. One of the boys got hurt or something, and Johnny just said, you're the guy. And that's what happened.
13: Now, you went on to one of the most celebrated careers as an outrider, 10 Calgary Stampede Championships for 6 different drivers. What was that like to have that kind of success?
12: Well, it was great. The first time I won it was a great thing, you know. I mean, to win Calgary was very, was one of the things you'd really got an outrider one to do, but it just snowballed after that. Yeah. Things worked out.
13: Because of all your success and all the years you did put into the Calgary Stampede, yes, a few years ago you were honored with the Pioneers of Rodeo Award at the Calgary Stampede. One of the few outriders to ever get that honor. How did that make you feel?
12: Just about brought tears to my eyes. That was the highlight of my outriding career, I would say. It was just great to get recognized for that.
13: Who were some of the drivers that you outrode for to win Calgary for?
12: Dale Flett was the first, and Hallie Waljamaa, I think, was next, probably. Then there was, like, for Dale Flett, there was Bill Greenwood that drove, and also Bobby Costray. So I got to be champions behind with them guys driving. And Tommy Dorchester 2 times, and Buddy Benson. And lots of other ones that maybe never got to be champions, but which were good drivers. Well, Vegan, we just missed it a couple times, and then when he did win it, I wasn't out riding for him at the time, but he was one of the great drivers.
13: With all the success that you had as an outrider, did you ever drive a wagon or have any aspirations to drive a wagon?
12: Well, I drove, but not in a race. I drove lots of, you know, lots of outfits around. But, you always wanted to be, but took money and horses. Didn't have it at that time. Probably was maybe a good thing. I don't know.
13: How many years did you end up outriding for?
12: From the time I was 14 till I was about 36 or 37. And then I quit, and then I came back and rode for another 3 years. That'd be 30-some years, I guess.
13: Now, you mentioned you did retire, but were pulled off the fence. What coaxed you out of retirement?
12: I was wanting to ride the new track, I'll have to be honest with that. I wanted to see if I could do it again. That would be 2 things. And old Tommy was, Tommy Dorchester got me out of retirement. He was, I don't know, he just kind of tricked me into doing it. I ended up doing it. I enjoyed it, though, pretty much.
13: You were part of that Peter Bodden outfit that really dominated chuck wagon racing from the late 50s into the 60s. What was it like to be part of Dale Flett's outfit?
12: Oh, it was great. Dale was an awful good horseman, number one. He was a good driver, too, but he was really a great horseman. He took very good care of his horses. And when you outrode for Dale, his brother Orville took the outriding horses. And when they came to Calgary, they were broke, fit, and ready to run. So it made your job a lot easier when they're good horses. That helped.
13: How do today's outriders compare to the outriders of your time?
12: Oh, I think there's some awful good outriders out there. I think maybe the difference is that when I rode, we grew up with horses, and a lot of these young guys didn't, and it makes it harder for them. But there's lots of good outriders. I don't think I could say there's bad ones. There's good ones.
13: What are some of the biggest changes in chuck wagon racing overall from when you were racing in your prime up till now?
12: Stove, number one. That caused a lot of horses getting crippled. And it was the number one thing. Then rules got better. When I outrode, there was no rules to say where you rode. You just got the heck out of the road. The stoves were heavier. We had 100-pound stoves and 75-pound stoves. And when I first outrode, I think 75 feet. So it's a little easier now, I think.
13: Nowadays, the chuck wagon drivers primarily supply the outriding horses to the outriders. Was that how it was in your day as well?
12: No, not all the time. Half of my career, I had bought some horses off the racetrack and broke them well and used them behind wagons. And it was a little easier when you knew your horses. You know, I had about 4 really good horses. Back in those days, you could follow 2 wagons. They were fit and in good shape. But if you could outride behind the wagon, I mean, they don't have to run very hard. They can just gallop once.
13: And there it is from one of the greatest outriders of all time, Clarence Peters. Clarence, thank you very much for spending a few minutes with us here today on the Chuck Wagon Spotlight.
12: It's been a pleasure. Thank you very much, Billy.
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0: And welcome back to Medicine Hat. Super Sunday afternoon in the sunshine at 23 degrees. And I guess if it was football, we'd say we're entering the fourth quarter, the last three heats of our championship, 4 days of competition in beautiful Medicine Hat.
1: Yes, and that last Chuck Wagon Spotlight, of course, we talked to Clarence Peters, and Clarence was the recipient of our WPCA Past Member Tribute Award just this last year at the banquet, and he was absolutely thrilled to get that along with the Pioneers, now Calgary Stampede Hall of Fame, that he got a few years ago. But no, it was great to see Clarence at the banquet there, and always great to talk to him. So if you get a chance, you know, if you, like I said, media at WPCA.com, if you want to hear more of that about some of these drivers that you haven't heard from or outriders that we haven't heard from a while, you let us know. And also, if you'd like to get involved, be sure just to inquire either through media at WPCA.com or at brian.hebson@WPCA.com. They are in there taking their practice turns. One actually took two on the same run there. But anyways, we'll talk about that in a minute, but let's line them up. This is heat number 10. Who do we have, Arnie?
0: Off barrel number one, it'll be Jamie Labuschagne from Saskatchewan Wild Rose Pump and Compression Limited, his sponsor, long time at barrel number one.
1: And barrel number two, it's going to be Chris Molly for Benoit Oilfield Construction, 1997 Limited.
0: And rounding them out, Evan Salmon, another Saskatchewan driver with the Havilland Aircraft Canada and the Twin Otter, his sponsor at barrel three.
1: And our outriders, Jamie Labuschagne's got Hayden Montewillo and KLH&S. Chris Molly is Brendan Nolan and Caden Molly, and Evan Salmon has Ethan Montewillo and Rory Jarvis. So that's going to be our outriders here. Heat number 10, we are creeping ever so close. We've got one time under the 1 minute mark. Are we going to do it again? Are we going to break another track record here tonight?
0: And that off the three barrel, as a matter of fact, Billy, and they're just about all lined up. We're ready for Les McIntyre to call heat number 10.
2: There's the horn, and we're off. A great start for Evan Salmon to Havilland's Twin Otter. Lift off on runway 3, southbound, flying high. He's got Jamie Labuschagne, Wild Rose Pumps and Compression on the inside. Chris Molly, Benoit Oilfield, who was trying to back up a couple of feet. up the middle of the track, and the barrels are right where they need to be, and so are the Outriders. Look at this duel on the front end. Jamie Labuschagne, Wild Rose Pumps in Compression, leads that Bungie field to feed, backstretch run, and right alongside of him, dropping back is a speedy Evan Salmond, and then a Havilland Aircraft Twin Otter. Now Chris Smalley, Benoit Oilfield, gathers his speed, points him in beside Evan Salmond to put the challenge on Jamie Labuschagne's Stovrak as Wild Rose Pumps in Compression comes into the Hub International Homestretch Drive. Medicine Hat, it's your turn to come alive. It is Jamie Labuschagne heading for that Wild just ahead of Evan Salmond, and here comes Chris Smalley. Good golly. Benoit Oilfield closing hard into third. Just plumb run out of racetrack to be third in heat number 10.
0: And a great cut of the barrels for Jamie Labuschagne. Got the rail position and made the best of it, getting to the finish line first. All right, let's find out about times in heat number 9.
2: $50 dash for cash, and your Wrangler wrap-up of heat 9 goes like this. Chad Fike, Tomco Group of Companies, even with a running time of 101 and 12, 2 seconds in penalties for an outrider missing a barrel, his total 103-12, still wins the heat. 103 and 12, Chad Fike, Tomco. Darcy Flad, Dynamic Industrial, had a 102.52. He also picked up 1 second in penalties for a late outrider, so remains in second at 103.52. Ray Crotto Jr., Bar L5 Ranch. I read this backwards. I apologize. Ray Crotto Jr., Bar L5 Ranch, actually won the heat penalty-free at 102.27. My bad, I started at the wrong end. Ray Crotto Jr., Bar L5 Ranch, 102.27, wins that heat number 9, $2,252.
0: Well, not bad for Ray Crotto, who, like everybody else, is getting ready for a trip to Wainwright next weekend and then on to the beautiful Pinocchio Stampede setting and the chance at $90,000. Wow.
1: Yeah, no, they're going there. It's looking pretty good for him so far. And, you know, Ray's never disappointed on the racetrack. I mean, that time he finished second in the heat, but penalties gave it to him. I wasn't sure if Chad Fike was going to be able to outrun him with two. I figure he had him with one, but not with two, and that's exactly what ended up happening there.
0: And Ray, of course, is just about the entire season doing the canvas of the Bar L5 Ranch at the spring auction at the Roundup Center in Calgary. He had the highest bid of all of the entrants to take part in the Rangeland Derby this year at the Calgary Stampede. So it looks like they partnered just about for the whole season.
1: They did. They did, absolutely. Now, you mentioned Wainwright next week, and I'm actually quite excited to tell you that we will be live streaming the Chuck Wagon races from the Wainwright Stampede next week. But if you want to watch them, you can subscribe at watch.wpca.com. You can watch them live, or if you're not around, you can. It's like they're PVR'd right there. Well, we've already had Grand Prairie, Bonn, and Bonneville. None here, but then we've got Wainwright. We've still got the Pinocchio Stampede, Strathmore Stampede, the Battle of the North in Dawson Creek, and then, of course, our World Chuck Wagon, WPCA World Chuck Wagon Finals at the Battle of the Rockies in Rocky Mountain House. So there's still a lot of good watching there, of course, in between Calgary Stampede. You can watch it on Sportsnet here in Canada every night. But, if you want to get in on the WPCA stuff, go to watch.wpca.com. And sign up. It'll be great. You can watch all these races now, and technology is becoming a wonderful thing, Ernie.
0: No doubt about it. As a matter of fact, so many different vehicles for distribution. Yep. You don't need a broadcast license, a tower, a transmitter, and technicians to keep it on the air.
1: No.
0: There's so many ways that things can be streamed on the internet. And still, there are the commercial broadcasters who do have those offline licenses and transmitters. So many options nowadays for whatever you want to see. And by the way, Greg Buchanan will be back with you this coming weekend in Wainwright, Alberta for the four-day show. This is the first time they've had 4 days in a number of years.
1: It is, yes, for sure it is. And it's we're looking forward to that. And, you know, we talked about Wainwright. That kicked off our WPCA streaming. Now, Mentioned about the Pinocchio Stampede celebrating 90 years. Well, Cal's Kirk's Trail Tire is also celebrating 90 years in business, and they are proud to partner with the WPCA as the preferred tire supplier for the Chuckwagon Racing community, supporting drivers, outriders, crews, and fans all summer long. And, of course, they are bringing the Kirk's Trail Tire Wheels on Fire Fast Time of the Night Award. And while we're at it, we got a minute here. Let's check out our Lennox leaderboard, probably for the last time before our Fortis Alberta wrap-up report. They are the leader in climate control solutions. Air is life. Let's make it perfect. And Dustin Gorst currently holding down that Kirk's Trail Tire Wheels on Fire Fast Time of the Night with that 59 seconds and 86 one-hundredths. Good for first place. Evan McGee second at 1 minute flat and 17 one-hundredths. Third is Luke Turnier at 1 minute flat and 64 one-hundredths. Fourth is Chance Flatt at 101.24. And fifth, Doug Irvine at 101.59. And then we've got Dean Dreger in sixth, Tuff Dreger in seventh. Eighth is Todd Baptiste. Nine is Ryan Baptiste. And 10 is Mitch Sutherland for the times that we have so far. But we got, they've taken their practice turns. This is heat number 11, Arnie. We better line them up.
0: It'll be Preston Faithful with the de Havilland Aircraft Canada Water Bomber sponsored barrel one.
1: And barrel number two, it's Jason Glass for Birchcliff Energy Limited. Missed the final by 6 one-hundredths.
0: And rounding out the threesome in heat number 11, Aubrey Motoello. And the cooperators, he'll line up at barrel number three.
1: Preston Faithful has got Rory Jarvis and Ryan Martin. Jason Glass is Trey McGilvery and Bodie Glass. Aubrey Motoello is Ethan Motoello.
2: There's a horn and the charge is underway. Stoves go in. Outriders might, oh my goodness, Jason had a jackknife. That's not what he wanted. Here, look at this. Here goes de Havilland Water Bomber, Preston Faithful. He's out there alongside of the cooperators and Aubrey Motoello. Jason Glass with a jackknife lead team took his top barrel out, but he's got him southbound and down, and things are looking good, but not the way he wanted to start it. And now Preston Faithful, de Havilland Aircraft's Water Bomber, looking for the fire. He's midway down that Bungay field to feed backstretch run, and he's got the Hoadley Hornet, the Stinger, Aubrey Motoello and the cooperators right alongside as they head into that third turn, looking back for some white-shirted outriders and their pros. They're right where they want to be. They're on top of their game. Here comes Preston Faithful. De Havilland Aircraft, clear the runway. Runway number one is coming at you, and here comes the cooperators. Aubrey Motoello from the outside, headed to that wild 94.5 finish line. Aubrey Motoello's going to get him at the wire by a horse length. And Preston Faithful, de Havilland Water Bomber, rolls in, and Jason Glass, Birchcliff Energy, rolls in behind with outriders in tow, and heat number 11 is history.
0: What a great stretch run there for Aubrey Motoello, your Grand Prairie champion this year. Looked like he was in championship shape again in heat number 11.
1: Oh, was he ever. Well, let's get to our Wrangler running times, and we can talk about this race here.
2: Heat number 10 that featured $2,500 at the finish line. Survey says, Evan Salmon, de Havilland Aircraft of Canada's Twin Otter, flew in a 101.77, penalty-free to win the heat, 101.77. Jamie Labuschagne, Wild Rose Pumps and Compression, 1 minute 00 and 94 one-hundredths. He picked up 1 second. He was outside of his chalk line when he came onto the track. That's what all them white dots are about. He was out of lane and a total of 101.94. Chris Molly, Benoit Oilfield, had a time of 101.98, but he picked up 1 second for failing to stop. You remember he was trying to back up, rolled ahead just as the horn blew. That's failing to stop. It's a 102.98 total time for Chris Molly. So Evan Salmon gets the cash in heat number 10 with a 101.77.
0: Well, we just watched heat number 11 and your Grand Prairie champion for 2026, Aubrey Motoello, former world champion back, 2021, I think.
1: Yes, he was, and he's leading it right now as well. And boy, more runs like that, you know, who knows? He might, he's going to try to be the spoiler for Chance Vegan, who's won the last three. But Aubrey did what Aubrey does. He just ran. I didn't think he could do, well, what do you mean I didn't think he could do it? When you look at what Preston Faithful had done yesterday, okay, he's on the number one barrel. He did run it in under a minute there yesterday, and he was flying out there. And here comes Aubrey. You know, he's just like that old racehorse Joey coming down the home stretch there. And boy, he just threw the lines at him, and he got him by about a half a horse at the finish line. And as good as Preston Faithful has been running, and he has been running very well lately, especially off of those long barrels, for Aubrey to run him down the way that he did, that was pretty exciting. And great run, brought the crowd to their feet. That might have been a if it wasn't a dash day, that might have been one of our hot heat of the nights. Jason Glass, yes, unfortunately for Jason, you heard Les McIntyre, he jackknifed at the top, took his top barrel, had a little trouble getting out of there. So that's going to cost him five, but tonight was the first night that his son Bodie got to outride for him. And, well, the kid got his job done without incident. Unfortunately, Bodie's dad can't make the same claim tonight.
0: Well, Aubrey Mottawillo, sometimes you'll hear Les refer to him as the Hoadley Hornet. And
1: yep,
0: that's actually identifying where he lives. He's at Hoadley, Alberta, which is in that north-central Alberta district, not very far from Ponoka and the Ponoka Stampede.
1: No, he's right right in that, yeah, that Rimby area there, of course, you know, with his black and white colors. Just like a hornet, and of course Aubrey will sting you when you're not. He just put the sting on to Preston Faithful in that last race, and he's done that to a lot of guys over the years. But no, it's great to see Aubrey, you know, right up there at the top, because he's going to win lots. He's going to win some more world championships. You just know it. And watch out for him at the Calgary Stampede this year. Watch out for him at Ponoka this year.
0: Mr. Consistency, I think, is a pretty good
1: yep.
0: adjective to describe his contribution to the great sport of chuck wagon racing.
1: Yeah, well, you know, they got a pretty good outfit there. You know, you got the two boys, you know, we're two of the best outriders on the track. So he doesn't have to worry about them. He just has to worry about looking forward and doing what he did, running down anybody that's in front of him. But Arnie, this is what we have all been waiting for.
0: Yeah, it's like the field
1: championship
0: goal in
1: final.
0: Football. It's like the overtime in hockey. It is our select threesome in our championship dash for cash. And it's worth $10,000 this afternoon, Billy.
1: Yep, it is worth $10,000 here this afternoon. So pretty good prize for a couple of minutes, or actually in some cases even less than a minute worth of work once they blow the horn. And three deserving drivers here, a couple of veterans and one of the young guys. Let's line it up, refresh everybody's memory as to who's going to be competing. This is one of the winner of this race is going to be your 2026 Medicine Hat Exhibition and Stampede Champion.
0: Going to start with the defending Medicine Hat Champion, Chance Vegan, who now makes his home in Calgary, drives for Volker Steven Canada at barrel number one.
1: And barrel number two, it's going to be Logan Gorst for Interpacific Specialized Services Limited.
0: And rounding out the threesome for the big money at $10,000, Lane Flad, Bodo Alberta Rainsman, and Agro Plus Inc. is sponsor. He runs off barrel number three.
1: And our outriders in our championship final, Chance Vegan's got the two Rorys, Rory Jarvis and Rory Armstrong. Logan Gorst has got Nolan Cameron and Tyson Watson. And Lane Flad has Caden Molly and Trey McGilvery. Lane Flad's first time to a championship final. I believe this is Tyson Watson, who won his first buckle as an outrider last week. This is his first time in a championship final. So there's a lot of firsts going on here. See if there'll be some other ones by the time that we get to the finals here. Let's go.
0: Lane Flad lined up at three, Logan Gorst at two, Chance Vegan at one, and here's Les McIntyre.
2: There's the horn, and the $10,000 dash for cash is underway as Chance Vegan and Volker Steven fly off that number one barrel with outriders in tow. Lane Flad, Agro Plus to the outside. Logan Gorst, Interpacific Specialized to the inside. The barrels are up. GMC Outriders all across the track. And we round that second turn with Chance Vegan and Volker Steven Canada pounding into the game. He has got control as they go down that Bungie field to feed backstretch. He's out in the middle of the track. Right on his stove rack is Logan Gorst and Interpacific Specialized. Young Lane Flad, Agro Plus, powering around the outside as Vegan takes him into that third turn, and now the backfield is in motion. Here comes Logan Gorst, Interpacific Specialized Transport. He snuck into the lead ahead of Lane Flad, but here they come to the wild 94.5 finish line. Oh, Chance Vegan and Volker Steven is going to blow him out, but it is Logan Gorst second by three-quarters of a length, and Lane Flad hauls in with Agro Plus in a well-driven heat number 12, the $10,000 championship final heat. Thank you, Great West Kenworth and Flamin Rentals. Wow.
0: And the irony of heat number 12 this afternoon was just the way they started was just the way they finished. Chance Vegan at 1, Logan Gorse 2, and Lane Flat getting there off 3.
2: And corporate partners that made it possible here today. We're going to have an Outrider salute. Here's your running times. Aubrey Montebello, the cooperators, 101.29 to win heat 11, 101.29. Preston Faithful, De Havilland Aircraft's water bomber, 101.44. Those guys both penalty free. Jason Glass, Birch Cliff Energy, had a 105 and 20. Picked up 5 seconds for crunching his top barrel to be 110 and 20. And that's your Wrangler wrap up of heat number 11. You're watching the best Outriders in the world.
0: And we just watched the championship dash for cash, and I don't think anybody's particularly surprised because when he drew barrel number one and he has won it twice the last couple of years, you had to think Chance Vegan had as good a chance as anybody.
1: And oh, yeah.
0: Well, not just because of his name.
1: Yeah, he was, you know, he was going to be tough there. And Lane Flad, I got to give him credit. He hung in there. It was a great wagon race. Pretty much all the way around the racetrack. They started to spread out a little bit when they came down the home stretch, but you know, I was watching Lane Flad when he came off the barrels and he took a look and he wasn't sure. He had to make a choice. Should he pull and try to go to the rail, or should he throw the lines at him and try to get ahead of Logan Gorst? Well, he did try to throw the lines at him, but he just didn't have enough to get ahead of Logan Gorst. And Logan pulled hard. He ducked in behind Chance. And it actually going down the backstretch there, he was running up on Chance's Stovrak and was pulling for quite a bit. But then when Chance Vegan let him go, there was going to be no catching him. So there is another first out there today. As, you know, that'll be the first time that anybody has won unofficially right now 3 Medicine Hat championships and also 3 in a row. That is also a first. So congratulations unofficially right now to Volker Steven Canada with Chance Vegan and Rory Jarvis and Roy Armstrong as Outriders, but we'll make that official when we get to our Fortis Alberta wrap-up report.
0: And I would agree with you, not a bit disappointed. Lane Flad, maybe a little nervous being out there and amongst the big names like Logan Gorst and Chance Vegan, but accounted for his run around the half-mile track and in a very honorable way. Congratulations, Lane, a great contributor to our $10,000 dash for cash on a super Sunday afternoon here in the sunshine.
1: Oh yeah, it's been a great night there, Arnie.
0: No
1: really
0: question
1: has.
0: About it. So a few days off, and then they're off to the next show, which is 4 days, starting at 5 o'clock on Thursday afternoon, and that's in Wainwright, Alberta.
1: It is, and we're looking forward to getting there, but. You know what? We got to officially wrap this one up before we can start thinking about that.
0: All right. We'll take a quick break and do all of the rest to wrap it all up and to celebrate whoever, in fact, won heat number 12. And we'll find that all out as we continue with more on WPCA Radio.
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0: horses. It's the driver who refuses to lose. It's time to rewind one of tonight's races for the hot heat of the night. 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
1: Championship Sunday afternoon in beautiful Medicine Hat, and I don't just mean that with tongue-in-cheek. It has been just a gorgeous day. 24 degrees, wall-to-wall sunshine, good track conditions, and for the third time in 3 years, Chance Vegan comes up with his third win on a Dash for Cash worth $10,000. And when it is a Dash for Cash, it traditionally is our hot heat of the night.
2: Yes, and it was a great heat. I mean, right from the time they left the barrels there, again, there was a little bit of distance between them when they got to the finish line, but all the way around the racetrack, all of those drivers battled hard. I thought when I saw Logan Gorris creeping up on Chance Vegan, I thought, you know, he might have a chance there because he was holding them quite a bit there going down the backstretch, and thought he might have a little bit more in the tank coming home, but just wasn't to be. And looks like, again, unofficially, till we get our Wrangler running times, that Chance Vegan is going to be the champion here for the third consecutive year.
1: Well, let's hear how that all unfolded, as we suspect Chance Vegan to be the third consecutive time that he has won the big prize, the Dash for Cash. This year worth $10,000 as we go back. Chance off barrel one, Logan Gorst in the sandwich barrel number two, and on the other side, Lane Flat at barrel number three. Here it is, your hot heat of the night.
3: Underway is Chance Vegan and Volker Stevan fly off that number one barrel with outriders in tow. Lane Flat, Agro Plus to the outside. Logan Gorst, Inter Pacific Specialized to the inside. The barrels are up. GMC Outriders all across the track. And we round that second turn with Chance Vegan and Volker Stevan Canada pounding into the game. He has got control as they go down that Bungie field to feed backstretch. He's out in the middle of the track. Right on his stove rack is Logan Gorst and Inter Pacific Specialized. Young Lane Flat, Agro Plus, powering around the outside as Vegan takes him into that third turn, and now the backfield is in motion. Here comes Logan Gorst, Inter Pacific Specialized Transport. He snuck into the lead ahead of Lane Flad, but here they come to the wild 94.5 finish line. Oh, Chance Vegan and Volker Stevan is going to blow him out, but it is Logan Gore second by three quarters of a length, and Lane Flat hauls in with Agro Plus in the well-driven heat number 12, the $10,000 championship final heat. Thank you, Great West Kenworth.
1: Now we're waiting for the times to ensure that just the way it was called, Chance Vegan is in fact for the third straight time your champion here in Medicine Hat. And we'll find out what those times are, and we have all the rest of the facts about night number four here in Medicine Hat on our Fortis Alberta wrap-up show that's right around the corner right here on WPCA Radio.
0: The racing is done and the dust has settled. 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
5: 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Which means for the third consecutive year, our champion is going to be Chance Veger, Volker Steven Canada, and along with outriders Rory Jarvis and Rory Armstrong. They win it with the best time of a 1:01:50, so 1:01:50 for Chance Vegan and Volker Steven Canada. Those are your Wrangler running times for heat number 12, and they are the champions of the 2026 Medicine Hat Stampede for the third consecutive year.
4: And penalty free heat number 10, your champion, or heat number 12, and your championship dash for cash. So for the third year, coming out on top, Chance Vegan. But it's nice to see all the guys being so competitive.
5: Oh, they were. But, you know, we still got a few orders of business because we got to, they're running for day points. So let's take a look at how they stacked up on the day with our Kirk's Trail Tire Wheels on Fire fast time of the night. And that's going to go to Dustin Gorst. He broke the one-minute barrier, the only guy to do it here tonight with that 59.86. Then we had our track record holder, and he's going to have it for at least a year now. He survived day four, and that is Evan McGee at 1:00:17, which ironically was the track record until he broke it here yesterday. Third place on the day was Luke Tournier at 1:00:64. Fourth was Chance Flad at 1:01:24. Fifth place today was Aubrey Matawillo at 1:01:29. Sixth was Preston Faithful at 1:01:44. Seventh was that championship run made by Chance Vegan at 1:01:50. Eighth tonight was Doug Irvine at 1:01:59. Ninth was Dean Dreger, 1:01:61. And Evan Solomon rounds out the top 10 with the 1:01 and 77. Now, we don't have an aggregate to give you because the aggregate ended yesterday, but we've got one last thing to talk about here, and that is our world point standings, and it is still the Hoadley Hornet, as Les McIntyre likes to call him, Aubrey Mottawillo, on top at 491 and a half points. Second place, it's our three-time world champion, Chance Vegan, at 449 points. Third place now is Darcy Flatt at 441 points. Fourth is Logan Gorst at 431 points. Fifth is one of our finalists, Lane Flatt, at 414 and a half. Sixth, Ray Crotto Jr. at 405 and a half points. Seventh is Jason Glass at 385 points. Eighth is Dustin Gorst at 373 and a half. Ninth is Evan Solomon at 361, and Jamie Labuschagne rounding out the top 10 in our world standings with 342 points. So that's how we're going to do it here. We've given you the Wrangler running times for heat number 12, the top 10 on the day, the top 10 in the world standings, and Arnie, that's going to complete our Fortis Alberta wrap-up report.
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15: Hello, it's nice to have you back. This is the show that highlights the top 30 country songs that are charting this week all across Canada. This is the Cross Canada Country Countdown, and I'm your host, Kate Ryan. And with a wave of her magical music wand, Ella Langley held on to the number one spot again last week with Be Her.
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15: Can Ella hold on to number one for 3 weeks in a row? 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
15: Tay-Bay has really been making a name for himself and is doing something that not many artists can actually pull off. Tay-Bay has been taking massive pop hits and giving them this full-blown country makeover. Now, he's done it with Avicii, The Weeknd, and now Tay-Bay has turned his attention to a popular Justin Bieber song. Here's a little appetizer of Tay-Bay's take on Bieber's Sorry.

let's start the countdown off, shall we? Holding steadfast at number 30, here is Tebe. That's gonna leave a memory.

0: That was Megan Patrick. And song number 29 this week, down two spots, Safe Place to Break.
1: Number 28.
0: Vincent Mason is becoming one of the most talked about names in country music this year. He's currently on the road, opening for Morgan Wallen on Morgan's massive Still the Problem tour. However, there is a little side story that country fans have been following closely as well. It seems Vincent and rising country artist Stella Lefty went public in April on TikTok with their relationship, and the two have been performing together ever since the news broke. They've also released a duet called Something to Lose, and they've performed it together at CMA Fest last week.

Country music's newest couple, and both have careers that are on the rise. Here now with song number 28, which is a chart debut this week. This is Vincent Mason and Wish You Well. Shots.

0: Up two spots from last week, that was Zach Top with South of Sanity. Our 27th song this week on the countdown.
1: Number 26.
0: Brett Kissel sang O Canada at the men's national soccer team match in Edmonton on June 1st. Now, what should have been a really proud moment kind of turned into a social media pylon. Some critics actually questioned his loyalty to Canada, suggesting his Alberta pride meant he wasn't a real Canadian. Now, Kissel pushed back hard, pointing out he's traveled coast to coast supporting national teams for years. And he even went full late night on it and read some of the mean tweets out loud.
2: Couldn't you find a proud Canadian to sing it? I'm a proud Canadian. What are you talking about? You do know every time he sang the anthem for the Oilers, they lost, right? Just putting it out there. This guy hates Canada. I flew to Italy to watch Canada play USA. That's reason number one not to attend. How disappointing. Why? And last, that's gross. There were plenty of others to choose from. Yeah, well, you know what? Sucks to be you, because I'm doing it.
0: Here with song number 26, down six spots from last week, this is Brett Kissel with some help from Dierks Bentley, Hurtin' Songs. It was-

0: say, Brett, put a little A11 on. Play something country.
1: That was song number 26 from Brett Kissel and Dierks Bentley, Hurtin' Songs. Jason Aldean is as busy as ever, and he describes his latest hit as country meets the Foo Fighters, and is coming right up when we return to the Cross Canada Country Countdown.
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1: Jason Aldean has made several surprise pop-up appearances while he's been down in Nashville to kick off CMA Fest. Jason's unannounced performances include a concert at his own venue, Jason Aldean's Kitchen and Rooftop Bar, as well as a surprise set at Posties on Broadway, and he even took over Morgan Wallen's bar as well. All of these shows served as a warm-up for Jason's headlining performance on the first night of the festival at Nissan Stadium. Jason went on to say that he almost forgot how much fun it was to do those bar gigs. Jason appreciated everyone who came out and hung out with them on Broadway yesterday. Up three spots this week to number 25. This is Jason Aldean. Don't tell on me.

0: Tennille Arts is holding steady in that 24th position again with Don't Ruin Flowers. Corey Kent just announced a brand new 16-track album called Heartland Rock and Roll, and it's due out September 25th. He describes it as country, rock, and soul all rolled into one, and he says this album is the fullest expression yet of everything he's been building towards. When we return from the break, we'll have song number 23 for you from Corey Kent on the Cross Canada Country Countdown.
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1: Number 23.

0: That was song number 23. Down one spot from last week, Corey Kent featuring Co Wetzel with Rocky Mountain Low.
1: Number 22.
0: It has been nothing short of excitement after two of Canada's biggest acts announced that they will be hitting the road this fall. Dean Brody and the Wrecklaws are taking their Hometown Heroes tour all across the country. It's going to be the most talked about concert this year. For details, visit deanbrody.com or thewrecklaws.com. Here now is The Wrecklaws with Dean Brody and song number 22, down six spots from last week, Hometown Heroes. Remember when

0: That's how we know them now, but it's not how they started. This is Now and Then.
1: That was our Now song from the Reclaws. But their story goes all the way back to Cambridge, Ontario, and the very first single they wrote. They wanted folks to know exactly who they were from the get-go. They're just a couple of college kids at heart that are proud of where they come from. They actually filmed a video for hometown kids in their hometown, along with 40 of their closest friends. The song hit gold status here in Canada and hit the top 20 on the Billboard Canada Country chart and even made the cut for Justin Trudeau's personal Spotify playlist. Not a bad debut, if you ask me. Going back to their then song that started things all off for the Reclaws, here is Hometown Kids. Boys.

0: That was Hometown Kids, our back then song from the Reclaws.
1: Number 21.
0: Bailey Zimmerman has become one of the fastest rising names in country music. But there is a side to him that goes just a little bit deeper than the music. He's been very open about his Christian faith. In fact, he sometimes talks about it in interviews and brings it up on stage in front of sold out arenas. But he's also been honest that his relationship with his faith didn't happen overnight. It was something he found his way to over a period of time. And when he got there, it did change everything.
2: I used to think being a Christian, you had to be at a certain point to do that. For some reason, my brain thought that. And it was like, no, God meets you where you're at. That's why he's so good. It's because no matter where you're at, you're saved. You're there. And it took me a while to realize that. But then when I realized it, it changed my whole life, man.
0: Here now is song number 21, up two spots this week. A song that was inspired by his grandfather's old truck. This is Bailey Zimmerman, Chevy Silverado.
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1: Before we go back any further with the countdown, I just want to back the horse and buggy up to a song that sounds just as amazing today as it did the very first time that it hit the ears of the listener. Garth Brooks. Just the mention of his name signifies country music greatness. Garth is reportedly exploring one of the biggest moves ever in music industry history. Garth is looking at selling his music catalog, both his songwriting and recorded music rights. And the asking price? $2 billion. If this deal closes, that could make Garth one of the wealthiest musicians on the planet. Perhaps challenging Jay-Z for that top spot. But nothing is finalized yet. So let's go back to 1990 and a song that hit many hearts. This is Garth Brooks with The Dance. Looking.

0: That was the 16th song in the countdown this week from Sully Burrows and Put It On Me. Tyler Joe Miller was asked to describe his latest single. He says it's a song about the inner battle going on when you're trying to get over someone. It's about wanting to get back to normal, go out, have a good time, but putting up guardrails at the same time. So you don't get sucked back into that cycle of wanting them after a few drinks. Just when you think that sober you is over them, sometimes drunk you just isn't. When we return, we will have song number 15 from Tyler Joe Miller on the Cross Canada Country Countdown.
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0: And that was our one to watch. I Knew It, I Knew You from Taylor Swift. To say that Dean Brody is busy would be an understatement. He's getting ready to drop his 10th studio album. And the album, Side A, is slated for release on June 26th. When we return, Dean will give us our 13th song in the countdown this week.
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